and ain't afraid of a four-letter word. Y'all know what that word is.

0: the After Set Radio Show, telling y'all to put a hump in your back and work it out, because we're going to be dropping that bass on you. The After Set Radio Show, exporting Atlanta to the world. I am none other than
1: God of Bass,
2: DJ Power Lord.
0: So my partners, my player partners, the Disciples of Boom.

0: your boy Jay Presidente, Southside representative, College Park the Bay, your supportive stranger, man of black color. And I'm in here today, man. Let's go.
1: Okay, I'm okay. That's all I can say. I'm like the man of black color. You mean you're colored black?
0: No, I'm a man of black color.
1: All right.
0: Not a person of color, I'm a man of black color.
1: I'm messing with you, dude.
0: I know. I'm just explaining to you what it meant.
1: Okay. Straight from the sweet Georgia Peach. Who said Jazzy P?
2: What's up, everybody? Welcome back to the party. And if you working that monkey, you in the right place.
1: All right. The monkey worker.
2: Monkey work. Shout out to all the monkey workers. And the monkey catchers, too.
1: All right. Okay.
2: Hey, what about the monkey tamers?
0: You catch it, you tame it.
2: Not all the time.
1: Well,
2: some of them need a new. Some of them don't have no license to tame.
0: Well, let me go close my mouth. I'm gonna snitch on
2: they
0: myself.
2: They need to go back to get a refresher course.
0: So it's a recertification for it.
2: Recertified. Okay. You need to be recertified. I don't think you ever got your certification.
0: Okay.
2: You had the wrong teacher. I don't know.
1: Alrighty then. Like I say, I am none other than
3: God of Bass, DJ Power Lord.
1: And you know what I make him do?
4: All the constant pack power, Lord. Make the roof collapse, go off.
1: That's right. I keep the parties packed and I go off. Dapsa Radio Show coming to you live from the basement. In the ATL and recorded in front of a recorded audience. As we do every week, maximum bump.
0: Minimum interruptions.
1: Maximum bass.
2: Minimum interruption.
1: Maximum funk.
2: Minimum interruption.
1: Oh, they got it right. They got it right. Oh, that's great. Let go.
5: Throw your booty in the air and shake it like you don't care.
6: Let's go.
5: One leg up, one leg up, one leg up.

0: What's going on? It's your boy DJ Taz in the building, man. You know what I'm talking about? The After Set Show. You know what I'm saying? They bring the best funk, the best soul, new music. You know what I'm talking about? Your favorite artist, you know what I'm saying, like me, is played on this station. And they do it for the culture of Atlanta. It's hosted by the God of Bass, DJ Power Lord, and the Disciples of Boom. Yeah, the After Set Show. Tune in and listen, man. Yeah.
1: Yeah.
2: That's what I say, man.
1: Tune in and listen, man. While I read this script.
2: Right.
1: Because I'm one of your favorite artists who they play, man. Back in on the After Set. Doing it to you in that ear hole. It is the After Set. Well, y'all, it's about that time.
2: We leaving already?
1: I wish it was about that time. Because I'm just tired today. I'm tired.
2: You know. I'm tired of this.
1: Yes, I'm tired today. So I'm just cruising in on fumes. But yeah, it's about that time for us to do those hip-hop R&B. Hip-hop R&B. Hip-hop R&B. Hip-hop R&B. And celebrity birthdays.
2: That's a little flat, bro.
1: Damn tired. I told you I'm tired. I ain't gonna even try to fake it. I'm tired. Well, with that being said, normally I kick it off, you know, first, but I'm gonna go last again today.
2: You going last.
1: I'm gonna go last again today. So I'm gonna turn it over to, you know, that one person with the dopest intro song we got.
3: J Presidente, yeah. Southside.
4: J yeah. Pres.
5: You can sell somebody else to whoop it. Don't buy.
1: What you got over there?
5: We're going to start off with a heavenly birthday. Eazy-E.
1: Oh, wow. Happy heavenly birthday.
5: Yeah. Rocking nonstop on the radio.
2: R.I.P.
5: Hop in. Shout out to Wiz Khalifa celebrating the birthday.
2: Wiz Khalifa, happy birthday.
5: Tip celebrating the birthday.
2: What's up, Tip?
5: Lil Wayne.
1: Shout out to Tip. Well,
2: Tip and Lil Wayne. Like a show to me.
5: Jeezy.
2: Maybe a video.
5: Jeezy the Snowman. Get it.
2: Oh my goodness.
5: T-Pain celebrating the birthday.
2: All these talented people in September.
5: Mm-hmm. Donald Glover.
2: What?
5: Yep. We need Atlanta. We need a real Atlanta. Well, I don't
1: say
5: real.
1: That Childish Gambino or something.
5: Yeah.
2: Mm-hmm. Yeah. Yeah. Same. Yeah. Depends on what he's doing.
5: Yeah. Wicked from Ghetto Mafia celebrated birthday.
1: Wicked.
5: Shout out to him.
2: Wicked.
5: And shout out to my cousin Jhonday Harris celebrated birthday. Other than that, I'm out. I'm all empty.
1: You empty.
2: You on E.
5: Yeah.
1: You out.
5: That's all I got. That's all I get.
2: You got a lot over there.
1: All right, Jhonday.
6: Sweet Georgia Peach is on you. So what you going to do?
2: Hey, The Dream was celebrating her birthday.
1: All right.
2: Shirley Jones of the Jones Girls, the Jones Girl Trio from back in the day. Yeah, right, was that 80s and 90s girl group. Yeah.
1: The Jones song. I can't even think of the name of it right now. I'm just drawing a blank. The melody.
2: I just love the man.
1: No.
2: You think about a different song?
1: No, that, yeah. Just like basketball, Jones, got a basketball. Because I'm going Cheech and Chong, but that song was a Jones song. I might have pulled it out and put it out on the phone shop. Go ahead.
2: We got a happy heavenly birthday to Ray Charles.
1: Oh. All right.
2: Walter and Wallace Scott of The Whispers.
1: Rest in peace to Walter.
2: Right, recently. Cedric Dent is a gospel and R&B singer for the legendary vocal group Take Six.
1: All right. I didn't know what any of them had passed, but okay, cool.
2: Mm-hmm. Teddy Swims, also celebrating the birthday. Eric Roberson.
5: Shout out to Eric Roberson.
2: Jason Derulo.
1: Derulo.
2: Yeah, Jason Derulo. And Eric Benet. Celebrating the birthday.
5: Yes. All right. I got one more.
2: We got one.
5: JD, y'all. Celebrating Jermaine Dupri.
2: All right. You know what? And If you celebrated a birthday this past week and I did not call your name, come to the front of the line. Guess what?
5: Come to the front of the congregation.
2: Happy birthday to you, too.
6: All right. Well, I guess that means I'm playing cleanup. Well, even though I'm, you know, that's the only person that's in the fourth slot, being that Vic XL ain't here to give us his exceptionally long list.
2: Mm-hmm. Yeah, mm-hmm. Of people we don't know. but you know, everybody is somebody. So, yes.
6: I'm not laughing, but I'm laughing. Anyway. All right. I'm going to start out with, of course, the very one third of the group. That was the very first group out of College Park, period, off of Gabby Road, period, to make a rap record. And that's none other than the Triple Crush's own Mr. Misty. Mr. Misty with a birthday.
2: Happy birthday to you, Misty Blue.
6: Yeah, okay. But as we all know, there wouldn't have been a Triple Crush DJKF record if it wasn't for the Power Lord. We all know that. The father of College Park hip hop.
5: Here we go.
2: Right, because you have your hand in
6: everything.
2: Yeah, you know. Sure have it in there.
6: Yep, I have it in there. So I know which ones stank and which ones don't.
2: There it is.
6: You know.
2: You heard it here first.
6: Yeah, no. Man, so anyway, of course, we got another one from College Park who wants you to make sure that whatever record you bring him is already hard because he ain't breaking no records.
5: Oh, while yeah.
6: He's laying in the club.
5: Shout out to him, man.
6: From that group, J Bond and DJ Goldfinger, none other than DJ Goldfinger. With our birthday.
5: He will not break your record.
6: No, sir.
5: No, sir.
6: It better be already hot on radio.
5: It better be hot and already moving before he plays that.
6: Right.
2: Yeah. He ain't going to be responsible for playing no junk.
5: Man, he did that before. Like somebody was throwing tomatoes out. He was like, he was moving back. He said, put some else in the mix. He would not break no record.
6: He would not. That record better be already on radio.
5: He learned the hard way.
6: And in the top 100 before he'll play it.
5: Yep. Mm-hmm.
6: So in other words, if you go to his club, you might as well turn the radio on. Because that's all he's playing is the radio. He ain't going to expose nothing.
5: Right. I mean, he played the hood stuff, but you got to be popping in the hood too now. So he's not going to break it. He's not going to be the first. He might be the fourth, fifth, or sixth. Maybe ninth, the 9th, 10th, 11th. Matter of fact, he might be the 50th. Because
2: right? He won't make sure.
5: He won't make sure it's rocking.
6: Right. Mm-hmm. And, of course, we got none other than one half of the Bass Patrol, none other than RX Lord. RX Lord with a birthday.
2: Happy birthday to you, Lord.
6: And, of course, I'm
5: Lord. Lord.
2: Lord. Lord.
6: And I'm going to finish mine off with the only member that I know, and I can still be wrong on this, but the only original founding member of the Two Live Crew, none other than the Tretch DJ, Mr. Mix. Word.
5: OG Mr. Mix. Shout out to him, man.
6: Right. Yeah, say,
2: happy birthday to you.
6: Happy birthday to you. So to everyone who had a birthday over the last week, we want to wish you all a happy birthday.
5: Sound kind of shaky.
2: Yeah.
6: Yeah. From DJ Power Lord, the Disciples of Boom, and the After Set Radio Show. And now, back to
2: the bump.

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1: This is the After Set, baby.
2: Back in on After Set, doing it to you in your ear hole and making you smile about it. It is the After Set, and I am none other than
1: God of Bass, DJ Power Lord.
2: Oh, my partners, my player partners, the Disciples of

0: Jay Presidente, Southside representative. Call it part to be exact, man. Your supportive stranger, man of black color. And I'm in here.
1: All righty then.
2: Straight from the day.
3: Yes, the
1: sweet. Georgia Peach. Juicy. Jazzy P.
4: Shout out and happy birthday to my brother-in-law, Termont. Happy birthday. And I came in just to let everybody else know. Strivers achieve what dreamers believe. So always try harder to think smarter. And your destination will be
1: elevation.
4: But if all else fails, you know what to do.
1: Eat more peaches.
4: Try to have more enthusiasm when you do it.
1: And clean off your chin of all the juices that's dribbled down it.
4: In this peach season.
1: Yeah.
4: They got some big old peaches in the store. Have you seen them?
1: Actually, I haven't been to a store in a while.
4: So. Whoa. I was in the store yesterday. I saw some great big peaches.
0: You better watch what you eat then.
4: Well, do you think they have steroids? Listen, so far we have not had a recall on peaches.
1: So far.
4: That's why I said I have to prelude to so far. You know, wait a minute. Did you hear that for those of you who eat oxtails, they got a oxtail, as much as they cost. Stop it, I say.
0: No, they got something else over there, too. They got Kangaroo Jack.
1: That's what I was hearing, too.
4: Exactly. Because it didn't go through the inspection. You know why? Let me know how that kangaroo is.
0: I know, right?
1: Yeah. That's what I heard, too. So, you know, I've never had an oxtail, so I don't even know. So,
0: and if you had oxtail, you know how it looks.
4: Yeah.
1: You might know how it looks. I've never had oxtail. I don't even know how they taste. So.
0: Oh, they taste good.
4: Yeah.
1: So,
4: yeah.
1: I just have a problem with anything that's more bone and less meat.
0: So I don't know the ones you get.
4: Yeah, I'm about to say, you can get some really meaty.
1: You get some really, you know, my mother was notorious for making neck bones, and I'd be like, I ain't finna do all this work.
4: Oh, that is a lot of work, but they good,
1: for no
4: though.
1: Meat. I'm like, I ain't finna do
4: but
1: all this.
4: But you can get the beef neck bones, and they have more meat.
1: I ain't finna do all that work.
4: And that's, that's people who cannot afford oxtails. Get you some beef neck bones.
1: You know, that's why I don't like, if you call it the
4: crab legs.
1: Crab legs. All that work for no food.
0: Crazy. You got the king crab leg.
1: Once again, it's a lot of work.
4: It is a lot of work.
1: For no meat.
4: Very little.
1: You know, and don't give me no seafood boil that you got a whole shrimp with the shell
4: with
1: on.
4: Have to have the shell on there for the flavor.
0: Yeah.
4: Otherwise, it just. Sort of,
0: I don't eat.
1: I get it. I understand it, but.
4: I mean, a crab oil is a lot of work, too.
1: I understand why they use the shrimp that way, do it or cook it that way. But there's one thing about that I don't think most people think about. If that shell is still on, so is the, I'm going to call it the doodoo track, too.
4: No, it's not, because it's split down the back.
0: Yeah,
4: you split down the back down. and take that out.
1: That's why I don't mess with crayfish either.
4: Yeah, but
1: anything that you got to boil with the whole thing, you know, no, sir. You got to cook with the whole thing. No, sir. Don't trust it. But anyway.
0: But to each his own, though.
1: I guess that serves as my rent for the day.
4: That's not a rent.
0: That's a preference.
1: But yeah, it is that time for my rent, but I don't have one. So with that.
4: Well, you always say that. You seem to dig them up.
0: I know, right?
1: Well, no, I had one planned, but our fourth member didn't show up today. You know, so.
4: So it must have been about him.
0: I know, right?
1: No, it wasn't about him, but I needed him here to do it. So
0: you still can say it? We don't have no opinion?
1: No, because when he called out, I didn't even go ahead and set it up. Everything I need to do to set it up. So it's not even worth me trying to do it at the moment. So I guess we'll see it in 2 weeks.
0: Boo.
1: So with that being said,
4: maybe.
1: I'll leave it up to you all who wants to go first.
4: On the rant.
0: On the rant?
4: We don't have rants. You have a POV.
1: Yeah. Right.
0: I mean, my point of view is I was going to talk about the artists that have that was mainly carried, R&B artists that was really carried by producers.
4: Oh, yeah, let's talk about that. Let's talk about that.
0: I'm talking about.
4: Because that's a lot of people. Yeah, let's talk about that. That's important.
1: I'm like, all of them?
0: Yeah, but it wasn't like, most like artists now, they just pick, they got a pick, you know what I'm saying, like three or four producers. But most of the R&B, they had one producer that did all the beats.
3: Dang, y'all quiet.
1: Because we wait on you to get to
0: I was going to start. I'm going to start with Ginuwine. Ginuwine had Timbaland. So Timbaland carried the bulk of the production for him. So he carried Ginuwine. Or whatever you want to call it. Leah was one, was another one. Because she had Timbaland and Missy Elliott.
4: And R. Kelly.
0: After.
4: Yeah, but still, but that's AK. How it got.
0: After Kelly.
4: But that's how it got started.
0: Yeah, that's so, how it started, yeah. But, you know.
4: Jackson had Jimmy Jam Terry Lewis.
0: That's another one. Jimmy Jam Terry Lewis had Janet Jackson.
1: Q-Tip also.
0: Mm-hmm. Yeah, but the bulk of, we talking about the bulk of.
1: I understand.
4: Right.
0: You like to cut my end of my time, don't you? I see that.
1: Somebody has to make it interesting.
4: You're not born.
0: You're born. You cutting in my time. Keith Sweat.
4: Okay.
0: Keith Sweat had Keith Sweat and Guy had Telly Riley.
1: Telly Riley.
0: Uh-huh. Jodeci had Devontae. He was the lone producer.
1: Don't tell
4: so you, that. You feel as though if you have a single person, it creates that one sound as opposed to having a variety that changes things?
0: Yeah. Total. Faith Evans and 112, they had Bad Boy.
4: Hey, Michael Jackson had Quincy Jones. Mm-hmm. But there was other people there, too. And James Ingram.
0: Yeah, but the boat.
4: Teddy Riley. Yeah. Mm-hmm. Yeah, on each project, there was a main producer, but there were some
1: associate
4: others.
1: Producers. Yeah, I mean, usually all producers have a production team.
4: Mm-hmm.
0: Next, mm-hmm. 702, no, not 702. Next, Janae and Jaheim, they all had KG.
4: And let's talk about Janae for a minute, because every time she does something, every project is different.
0: We're talking about Janae as in, not Janae Aiko.
4: Yeah, that's what
0: I'm talking about. Janae.
4: You mean Zane, or whatever it is.
0: Whatever it is.
4: Two ladies.
1: Zane.
0: Whatever it is. Yeah.
4: Strong J. Okay.
0: They carried, KG from Naughty by Nature carried the bulk of that all three.
1: To have Lucy Pearl.
4: That thing that would be considered your sound that carries throughout the continuity of the project.
0: Do you think he had a successful run with those three, because he had Janae was the female group. Next was the male group, and then he had Jaheim, which all of them was pretty successful.
4: And I think this happens when artists want to when they're working with a pretty well known or established producer, they tend to take over the project because they are well established and people expect a hit out of that.
0: Yeah.
4: But if you are just beginning, or you are a little known artist, or you don't have as much backing with the label or whatever, then they try you out with a variety of producers to see what hits.
0: Yeah,
4: because they don't really know what your sound is, and bigger, larger producers, they want to spend time with you to try to figure out who you are, to figure out what they think would be your sound, you know.
0: Yeah,
4: like writers.
0: 702 also had Timbaland and Missy Elliott.
4: And in my opinion, JD for Usher was the best producer for him.
0: I think
4: him.
0: So too. That was
4: the best producer for him.
1: But let's be realistic when it comes to Usher. You can't, JD, you couldn't go wrong after that first Puffy album. So anybody would have been better.
4: Yeah, but it was just, I heard that, I was
0: and
4: like.
0: And he was younger, so
1: I could have produced a better album than Puffy.
4: Well, there were other, I'm gonna go ahead and say this. There were other people who produced those records. Puffy was the remix producer.
0: Yeah.
4: Yeah, because there were various, Albie Shore actually produced something on that thing.
1: Once again.
4: Yeah. And Puffy remixed it till it was unrecognizable.
0: I mean, he did have some good songs on
4: it. Yeah, but it was unrecognizable from the original.
1: And then she got over that press.
4: I heard the original, and it was unrecognizable.
0: And
4: shout out to P. Diddy.
0: Yeah. Change of Faces had
4: Kelly. Right, right. I get so your point. Sparkle. I mean, when you find something that works, stick with that.
1: Kelly Price.
0: Yeah, he can all those two. Well, that's about it. That's what I was just on my mind.
4: Yeah, but if you got to work with various producers in the beginning, you can get lost in that.
0: And that's what I'm saying. Like, yeah. Too many producers.
1: Too many chefs spoil the soup. But you gotta, but you don't, like I say, 9 times out of 10, back in the day, you had one producer that was over the whole project.
4: Right, the executive producer.
1: And they had executive producer is money guy.
4: Yeah.
1: But you had people, you had your chief producer, and then you had people that worked underneath them who selected the material and everything else and then did your mixes.
4: Hey, Babyface.
0: Oh, yeah, Babyface. I forgot.
4: If he's producing you, he's producing you.
0: Right. Yeah. Tony Braxton to even the Waiting TLC. TLC, yeah.
4: Yeah. Well, I would get Dallas Austin.
0: Dallas Austin.
1: I'm going to say, wait a minute, TLC had.
0: We had Dallas Austin.
1: You know, so.
0: And Monica had Dallas Austin, too.
4: Yeah. Yes.
1: But technically, actually in that particular case for TLC, because they also had Jermaine Dupri.
4: Right.
1: So, you know, so your actual producer was L.A. Reid. You know.
4: And he was the executive producer.
0: Yeah, he was probably the executive producer.
4: Because he owned the label.
0: Yeah.
1: No, he was ahead of the imprint that Clive Davis owned.
4: For the purposes of our audience, because we could go into all that, but they don't understand that.
0: That's what I'm saying.
1: Right. But that's how things get miscredited.
4: But we understand that. But for the purposes of our audience who only know this right here.
1: The label, he was just the executive in charge of the label.
4: That could be said for a lot of labels. Yep. We understand that.
0: But for the audience sake.
1: For the audience sake, we tell them the truth. Because what do? The only show on radio that tells the truth as we know it. We don't shortchange it.
0: We're not going to put things over.
1: We're not shortchanging. That ain't true.
0: We're not shortchanging. We're talking
1: point
0: about.
1: Blank is the, we can talk about the audience. The audience has to be educated.
4: We're talking about what's on the jacket. That's the T jacket of the CD.
0: Yeah, that's what we're talking about.
1: The audience has to be taught that there's a difference. That LaFace Records was not a record label. It was an imprint for Arista.
0: The label was owned
1: by Clive Davis. We're calling it what it is. Anyway.
0: This is my point of view.
1: Which is your point of view. You said other people gets to put their thought pattern in it. So now, anyway, are we done?
0: I didn't say that. I just said you cut into my time.
1: Your time is up. That's what I'm asking. You done?
0: Yeah, I'm done.
1: All righty then. So that was Prez's point of view. And now we're going to get back to
4: The Bump.
5: Got a bass. DJ Power Lord. This is the after set, baby.

0: Hey yo, check it out, this your boy Raheem the Dream, straight tight to death. You know who I'm rolling with, the After Set Radio Show, baby. DJ Power Lord and the Disciples of Boom. Man, that's how you getting it after A, baby, across the whole world. You know how they do it.
1: You know that's how they do it. As Raheem the Dream would say, the dream.
2: I am the dream.
1: Sometime it's the nightmare. Hi, back in on the After Set. Back in on the After Set. Ooh. So, Georgia Peach.
2: What's that?
1: Are you ready?
2: Am I ready? I'm always ready. When I'm ready, what you asking me? What you want to know?
1: If you're always ready, you ain't got to get ready.
2: That's right. If you stay ready, you ain't got to get ready.
1: There you go. I feel you on that. So, with all that being said, you know, it's that time for
3: Bellhoods in Courtyards.
2: Yes, yes, y'all. Today, okay, I got some stories for you. Not many, but some goodies.
1: All right.
2: So, first of all, my friend Thomas Train, came over, right?
1: Thomas Train, all right.
2: Thomas Train, yeah. Mm-hmm. Shout out to Thomas Train.
1: Mm-hmm.
2: He came over to borrow some nails.
1: Okay.
2: Yep, some nails. Because he had been watching Bob the Builder with his kids, right?
1: All right.
2: And so he decided he didn't watch enough episodes. He feel like he can add a room onto the back of his house.
4: So
2: he extra
4: just
2: room.
4: Self-certified himself to be a...
2: Yeah, he didn't watch enough episodes. He feel like he can do it, but he would shop some nails. You know, I keep stuff in my toolbox. So I loaned him a few nails so he can go on over there. He said he don't need no contractor. He didn't watch enough of them Bob the Builder shows. He think he can do it. You know,
4: no,
2: teamwork
4: no
2: make the dream
4: nothing.
2: Work.
4: I heard
2: hey, what
4: that.
2: Hey, what's going to work? Teamwork. So he was just going to give it a shot. So I loaned him some nails.
1: All right.
2: So before he left, he dropped some little knowledge on me.
1: Not some knowledge.
2: He dropped some knowledge on me. I had to tell you. He had to tell me. You know, I told y'all that A Different World, The reboot, was going to start on Netflix, right?
1: Yep, right, right.
2: All
1: right.
2: So he was telling me it was pretty good. So I watched a couple of episodes. I watched two episodes because that's all I had time to do this week because I've been a busy girl, you know.
4: I heard that.
2: Out there in Decatur way is greater.
1: Word.
2: So I watched a couple of episodes. Did you get it? Anybody get a chance to watch it besides me?
4: Nope.
2: You know, it's going to be all right. But what I'm going to need them to do next year, next season. It's going to be next year. Because, you know, everything's slow on Netflix.
4: It just fresh.
2: Hopefully, it'll be next year. Hopefully. But it's already been renewed, I think, for
4: that's
2: another
4: good.
2: Season.
4: Sophomore season.
2: Right. I'm going to need them to work on their makeup. They look like they were doing drag on everybody up in there.
4: Oh, man.
2: Work on the makeup for the black people. Now, we've been doing shows and movies too long for us not to have that part.
4: I heard
2: that. Come on. And you got these veterans in there? Get it together. Get it together.
1: I got it. Anyway, go ahead.
2: Mm-hmm. Get it together.
4: The lighting
2: was fine. It was the makeup.
1: Mm.
2: Y'all, come on. Come on. Yeah. Don't do this to us.
1: They graduated from the Tyler Perry School of Cosmetics.
2: Yeah, because they be talking about that. They got the lighting and stuff right. But over there at Tyler Perry, they need to get the wigs.
4: They need to get
2: right.
4: The wigs right.
2: They need to get the wigs right. They got everything else.
4: They got everything else but the wigs.
2: But the wigs, okay. I'm going to need them to work this out. It's a good new take on it. I could see the younger people really getting into it because the spin they put on it does reflect today's youth.
4: That's good.
2: I can see that. And yeah, it's interesting enough. They put enough of the veterans in there to make us want to see where do we go from here. Well, how you gonna spend this?
4: That's good.
2: So far, the two episodes that I watched, I'll go back and check them out, and then I'll form my final opinion.
4: Okay.
2: After I see a couple more episodes, but it made me want to go back and see. Yeah, it's good to see Hillman back on the scene.
1: Hillman back on the scene.
2: Yeah. I was trying to figure out where did they film this, but I didn't have a chance to look that up.
1: They do it here in Atlanta.
2: Yeah.
4: Yeah, but it's about where.
2: Maybe Spelman. Maybe Spelman because it was hot. Exactly. It was hot. You know, and they need to work on their AC over there at Spelman. They getting all this money. please invest money into the HVAC system over there at Spelman. Them ladies get a surprise every year with that heat.
4: That's probably why what's wrong with the makeup.
2: You know what? Maybe. Maybe. Or. Baby. Fix it. Fix it, honey.
4: Or. Or what?
1: We're in Atlanta.
2: But even on the inside, I'm just saying, over there, it's hot.
4: Moving on.
2: Okay. In Atlanta. There was a four. There's
1: and
2: a
1: there's
2: four.
1: There's plenty of men that wear makeup.
2: Coming to Netflix on November the 3rd. You can catch A Different World on Netflix for those of you who don't know. On November the 3rd, there's a four part docuseries on Mike Tyson.
1: Hmm. Okay.
2: Yeah, it's going to be about the pitfalls and everything, ups and downs of his career. I don't know if there has been one before, but I feel like we
4: it
2: have.
4: It was a movie.
2: I mean, I feel like we have.
1: They did a movie. And it's one-man stage play.
2: Let's talk about that one-man stage play. He has another one.
4: Oh, okay.
2: On Netflix. That starts November the 3rd.
1: Then they have a miniseries, too. Then.
2: Right. You know what? That one-man stage show that he did was hilarious. It really was. It was pretty good. Yeah. Excellent. Okay, so that's what it is. The one-man stage show, that the new one, will be November the 3rd. And the four-part docuseries is October the 13th.
4: Okay.
2: Yeah. So check that out, because Mike is pretty funny when he's telling his story. Yeah. So I'm looking forward to it. Michelle Williams of Destiny's Child is back in college to obtain a degree in psychology.
4: Okay. Mm-hmm.
2: Well, she's doing it online. She wasn't going to tell anybody, but she decided to go ahead and share that information. So shout out to Michelle Williams. Shout out to you.
1: All right.
2: Yeah. Celine Dion was diagnosed with lock-in syndrome had to retire from performing. I guess it's been about 4 years or so. But she made a comeback.
4: She came back pop-locked.
2: Came back. Do you hear me?
4: I was like,
2: On stage.
4: In full effect.
2: Talking about nothing ever happened.
4: That's what I'm saying. I'm like,
2: wow. I mean, that voice, she is the real deal. Yes. Yeah. Amazing. Now,
1: just from those of us who, like me, don't pay attention to diagnoses, isn't that a form of Lou Gehrig's disease?
2: All I know is she couldn't move
4: at all.
2: And she was in a whole
1: in
2: lot pain. Of pain.
1: Yeah. Right.
2: Yes.
1: She couldn't communicate, you know.
2: Right. Yeah. At one point, she couldn't even communicate. Yeah. That's right. But not only is she talking, she's singing like never before. She's singing like.
4: I thought she was pop-locking for a minute.
2: Okay. Moving. It is so good to see her.
4: I was like, okay.
2: Because it was devastating. It was crazy. It was devastating to the music industry because that lady is talented. Very talented. Celine. Yeah. We just talked about her. So yeah. Shout out to Celine Dion. Keke Wyatt. Okay. Was arrested. In Atlanta.
4: That's bad.
2: She was arrested on charges of child cruelty, or cruelty to children, terroristic threats, and simple assault.
1: Okay.
2: So what had happened was, and we don't know, I don't know why she was in this court, it was a situation where two people, and she didn't have anything to do with it. There were two other people who got into a dispute over child support or child custody. And Keke somehow got involved in it. Mm-hmm. And allegedly, she pulled out a gun inside her car and threatened one of the ladies. Mm-hmm. And she was in her car and pulled out a Beretta and said, yeah, come on over here. Let her come on over here and I'm going to blow her brains out. Right. And she says that she did not. She said she had the gun in her hand, but she did not point it out the window.
4: Isn't she pregnant again?
2: I think she had this baby.
4: Already?
2: I think so. But I could be wrong. You know, time flies.
1: Now, this happened in Georgia.
2: Yes. Yeah.
1: That's what I thought.
2: Yes.
1: Because Georgia has that law that if two adults get into it and a child is
2: in the vicinity. And that's what happened. There were three children in the vicinity.
1: Child endangerment.
2: So that's where the child endangerment comes in at. But she was released on $1,050 bond.
4: Did you see her mugshot?
2: Yes. Listen, we ain't gonna talk about it.
4: I love bald women. I was just listening to right now.
2: Yeah, shout out to Kiki Wyatt. Get you some big earrings, girl.
4: You love an awful and that, lot of women.
2: And that lipstick. And that lipstick you love.
4: I do. I love because
2: Cardi B.
1: I'm down with Willie D. What you see, D? What you see, D?
2: Cardi B allegedly has split ways with her management amicably. So, no hard feelings. But as quick as it went up, it came back down. So, we'll see how that works out. And one last thing. Lionel Richie. You know, he's been out on tour with Earth, Wind, and Fire. He's no longer on the tour. He had to cancel his part, right? Because of health concerns with dehydration and exhaustion.
4: Yeah.
2: However, it has been confirmed that he will return as a judge on American Idol, which will be in the A. So when they say, you're going to Hollywood, they'll be saying, you're going to Atlanta.
4: You're going up Bankhead.
2: No word yet. No and word. I'm going to keep digging to find out exactly where it will be held, the live shows and the whatever that week is that they have.
4: You going to College Park?
2: I do want you to know that. Just because they call it on TV a week when they have to do all this crazy stuff. It's probably just a day or two.
4: Mm-hmm.
2: It's probably just two or three days.
1: What we going to want you to do is we want you to start on Main Street, College Park, and you got to walk all the way to Big Daddy's on Old National. Get him a piece of cake.
2: Now, we have several venues out here, right? Yeah, to get a piece of cake. A piece of cake instead of cheesecake in New York, right? Yeah. Go on down there. Or go on down there to the market, to the meat, what they call it? The curb market. And pick us up some a bag of collard greens cut up, please.
4: Oh, some kangaroo tables.
2: Yeah, some kangaroo tables. Now, they ain't going to have none at the curb market.
1: You got to go to the Old National Discount Mall and get us a nickel bag a week.
2: Oh, yeah, and listen.
1: And only.
2: But go find the best lemon pepper wings in the A.
4: I know, right?
2: And bring those back, because that's what we
4: lemon
2: famous
4: pepper
2: for.
4: Wet.
2: Yeah, lemon pepper wet. Get them wings and bring them. Whoever come back with the best lemon pepper wet, they move on to the finals. To the live rounds. That's the last spot right there.
1: So in other words, so all the male contestants will be at Magic City.
2: Right. Well, I think they got the best hot wings. I don't know about lemon pepper wet.
1: They supposed to have the best lemon pepper wings. I don't agree with that because I ain't never had them.
4: Well, then you can't agree then.
1: I don't say I can't agree with that only because I've never.
2: Well, you know what, Magic City, invite us in.
1: Because I ain't been to Magic City.
2: Then we're going to send Jay Prez because he's outside to pick up those wings. And Jay Prez, you got to come back.
4: I'm going to bring him with me. I'm going to bring him back.
2: Listen,
4: water.
2: Maybe we shouldn't get him wet, though.
4: I heard that. Tasty.
1: On that note, is that the end of
2: Better Hoods and Courtyards?
1: Back to
2: The Bump.
5: Got a bass. DJ Power Lord. This is the After Set, baby.

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1: DJ Power Lord.
2: Who is
0: got
2: that?
0: A bass.
1: DJ Power Lord.
2: What you say?
0: Got a bass.
1: DJ Power Lord.
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4: bass, funk, and soul.
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1: Yo, it's your boy, Darkside Preem, committee representative. And if you don't know, you're tuned in to the worldwide DJ Cool Hand. It's the legendary halftime mix. 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
1: Hey, yo, what up? 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And check this out. Right now, you're rocking with the worldwide DJ Cool Hand in the mix. 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
1: Your mama got lace front pussy hair. 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
1: No doubt, no doubt. We here, man, in the Mixtape Addict radio show. We connecting the dots from France to the US once again. And today I have a special guest, you know, a man of culture, a man that knows about the international collaborations out there. XP, the marksman in the building.
2: Salute, salute. What up? How you doing, brother?
1: I'm doing good, man. Doing great. It's nice to connect with you, man. So how's your day going so far?
2: It's good, G. It's good, man. I'm waking up over here on the East Coast. You know, I'm from LA, man. So, you know, it's like a 3 hour ahead of what I'm used to. So, you know, just getting used to it, man. But it's a beautiful day out here, man. I think I might head outside for a little later just to get some sun. But yeah, man, all is well, you know, just out here in New York, making the most of my time, doing, you know, interviews, doing radio shows, doing shows, just trying to do the most, man, while I'm here, you know, in the epicenter of where the culture began, you know what I mean? So it's been a blessing, man, to be able to move around the city, meet some local artists and, you know, meet some producers, meet a lot of good individuals that are a part of the culture, you know what I mean?
1: How long are you staying in New York?
2: I've been here for like a couple months, man. You know, I'm kind of living a life of nomadic musicianship, I would say. Like, I kind of gave up my life in LA to really pursue the music and go 100%. So I've been blessed with having people in certain areas that will house me while I do this music and do what I gotta do, man, you know, to make this shit happen. So I've been here for like a couple months already, man, just making my way. But once again, I'm super blessed, you know, to have, you know, people that, you know, believe in what I'm doing to house me and allow me to do the most while I'm here, you know.
1: For sure, so, for sure. I might connect you with my guy Young Amsterdam out there. He's in Brooklyn, and he works for Certs. It's a cannabis brand out there. He's a vendor. He got a spot in downtown Manhattan. So I might I'm gonna give you the address and everything so you can link up with him. Always good to connect with him. Yeah, man.
2: Oh yeah.
1: That's how we do it. You know, I throw you the assist, man. You know, give you a good pass.
2: Yes, sir. I'll dunk that motherfucker.
1: How are you that shit, man?
2: So where are you out of, bro? Like, what part of the country are you out of? Or the world, I mean.
1: I'm in France. I'm like an hour away from Nantes. So on the west coast of the country.
2: Okay. I don't know if we were over there this time. I know we hit up a lot of spots while we're out there this last time. We were in Lille, Troyes, Grenoble, Lyon.
1: Oh yeah, so you were on the east side.
2: Okay, yeah. Yep. So you know, when we go back, I guess we're planning on heading back next year. Maybe, you know, we'll hit up a lot more areas in the country. You know, that's what I'm hoping for. But man, it was beautiful out there, man. I love your country. Beautiful country, dog.
1: Man. The next time you're here, you know, we're going to link up for sure, man. We didn't get the chance, but man, I know you connected with Le Chimiste out there in Paris.
2: Yes, sir.
1: You know, yes, sir. That's legendary, man. Legendary producer, man. And a good guy, too.
2: Definitely, bro. Definitely, man. You know, we met him our very first time when we went to Paris. And, you know, we hit it off. We did a track for the homie Como Sarkani. And, you know, 2 years later, we go back and, like, we're living with Le Chimiste in his house and we're at the studio and we're just walking through the city. So, like, we were there for, like, 2 weeks, I think, man, just pretty much living with Le Chimiste, cooking up this album that we have coming through. And so it's like, you know, it was really cool to really chill in the city and not just do it how these other artists do it, where they just, like, fly in. And they're from the motel to the venue, from the venue to the motel, and then they fly out. You know, like, we're chilling in the city, bro. We're, like, sleeping on fucking, you know, air mattresses and fucking, you know, couches and shit, bro. Yeah. You know?
1: So it's I know like what it is.
2: Yeah, G. But I like that shit, man. Like, I like being with the people. I like meeting the people. I like seeing who's who and enjoying the city, bro, you know? Mm-hmm. I love that shit, G.
1: You get to live the life of the real Parisian, you know?
2: Yeah, hell yeah. You meet the real motherfuckers in the town, you know what I mean?
1: Yep. That's, you know, experiences that you're all going to remember your whole life, man.
2: So right. Facts.
1: That's dope, man.
2: And a lot of brotherhood.
1: I have a few mixtape petty questions, man. You know, we've been talking. You know, I have to ask you. You know, I have a tradition in the show. You know, I always ask the same question to all my guests. It's the concept of the show. So, XP the Marksman, tell me, who is your all-time favorite DJ, man?
2: My all-time favorite DJ. That's a good one. I never got asked that before. My all-time favorite DJ. Fuck.
1: You can give me a top three if you prefer.
2: Okay. I want to say DJ Redmatic. Mm-hmm. That's my G. I like... Crazy with it. I want to say D Styles as well from the Beat Junkies. Mm-hmm. That fool's crazy with it. I remember growing up listening to these guys and seeing these guys kill shit. And then, you know, I got to give it up to DJ Kool Herc, because without DJ Kool Herc, man, there really wouldn't be what we call right now as hip hop or, you know, the culture. So, I mean, as much as, you know, I didn't grow up listening to Kool Herc or anything, but I got to give my hats off to him, you know.
1: Sure.
2: But yeah, man, I think the LA, you know, Beat Junkie coalition and, you know, the DJ squad they have there, I think is one of the most elite. You know, I know they got other elite you know, DJ squads around the world, but I feel like me growing up in LA and being a part of that and like seeing these people on TV and hearing their music before I even began in this culture, that's what kind of, you know, is leading me to, you know, saying these guys, because I feel like, you know, they've, you know, set the tone for a lot of the infrastructure for the DJing shit. They have a school, you know, they're like teachers of it too. So it's like, you know, they took it to the next level with it, man, you know, and they're great individuals too. So,
1: yep.
2: I got to say those three guys right there.
1: Yeah. Shout out to the OG, you know, the pioneers of this shit, man. You know, that's something that a lot of artists should do, you know, especially young ones, is study the heart of hip-hop, and not only hip-hop, but music in general, you know what I'm saying? Like, don't be afraid to open books, you know, look up online. Now we have everything. Even the AI can help you, you know, with the story of hip-hop, you know what I'm saying? So there's
2: You can just ask AI, like, hey, how did this happen, or how did this?
1: Yeah.
2: And sure enough, yeah.
1: Yeah, man. Yeah, and I have another mixtape addict question for you. I think I know the answer to this one. Do you miss the mixtape format?
2: Oh, man, I do, bro. I remember, you know, like I said, I'm from the West Coast, bro. So, like, I would have to go, you know, to, like, certain areas to pick up, like, a DJ Clue mixtape or, like, a DJ Doo-Wop mixtape. And, like, this is how pretty much the kids on the West Coast would get like what's hot, like, you know, but that's not on the radio, you know what I mean? Like, I miss the, you know, the Sound Bombing mixtapes. I miss Underground Airplay, you know, with, you know, Mark Echo and shit, when he so I miss that format for sure, man. I don't know why DJs aren't doing that anymore. I mean, I guess because, you know, we have Spotify's and different shit like that, you know. I guess, you know, we got shows
1: mostly because of copyright issues.
2: Oh yeah, well that's shit, that too, right? Mm-hmm. So like, if you even try to upload a mix or something like that, like, fools will hit your shit with a flag, like, you don't own this music or whatever. Yeah, I get it. And I guess what made that era a lot more special too was we didn't have all this extra shit, so the only way to get that tape is like on a CD or like a tape, you know. There wasn't MP3s and shit, so you had to be around where you could get that shit, you know. Mm-hmm. So yeah, it was a lot. Yeah, man, I miss that shit. I miss listening to you know, just a culmination of what I think a DJ, you know, because what it is, it's like insight to what a DJ, you know, think is hot. You know what I'm saying? And he does his own digging and he does his own tape and like shares it with everybody. So ultimately it's like a DJ's album, you know, it's like a DJ creating his own intimate album, but sharing it with others and people wanting to be attached to it, you know, and hearing what's hot, what's not. But yeah, all that shit's out the window, dog. Like you said, you get hit with, you know, copyright shit and this and that. And so it just, it kills that whole game, dog, you know, yeah, having that issue. Unfortunately.
1: Yeah, you know, if you want to use industry beats, you're going to have problems with copyright. You know, I've tried to upload mixtapes on Spotify, didn't work out. So you have to, you know, be smart about it. 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
2: Bandcamp shit. But even then, it's like hard to create that traction of like letting people know, hey, I'm going to have mixtapes on my website, you know, go check it out. But it's like everybody's like on just one platform, like they're on fucking Spotify, Mixcloud, or whatever. You know, it's like to give. I mean, I guess that's where we're headed, though, right? That's where we're headed towards, like more independent. Like, you can only catch my music here, you know, or you can only get my shit on a vinyl. It isn't gonna be on the platform. So, like, if you can create that lane for yourself, I guess it'll work. You know, it'll work to your advantage at the end of the day.
1: Yeah, sure. I see a lot of artists every day. The recent ones that I've seen was K Reno, you know, from Texas. He dropped his album, I think it was a few weeks ago, if I'm not mistaken, and he released it on his own website first before putting it on platforms and all that. He told people this is the one place where you can get the album. And if you have loyal fans, well, you have a chance that they might just go to your website and give you the traction that you need.
2: Yeah, for sure. You know what, man? I feel like I did that in the past, you know, and what I would do was I would be like, yo, like, I'm dropping it on my website first, and I'm also going to add an extra track that you won't be able to get if you only stream it. Mm-hmm. So if you buy it, you get an extra track. But I found, you know, for myself at least, people were going on my website. It was a couple people, actually, and they bought it off me, but they had YouTube channels. Okay. So they grabbed my shit and then threw it on YouTube. So people that, you know, so in a way it kind of cut that whole shit out, you know, because now they're using that whole exclusivity shit to their advantage. So now they're saying, hey, I'm hosting XP's exclusive album on my YouTube. Mm-hmm. And then you hit these fools up, you're like, hey, man, that's my shit, you know, can you take it down? And they don't, you know, they don't take it down.
1: Yeah, you got bootlegged.
2: Yeah, I mean, digitally fucking bootlegged, you know what I mean? That's what it is. I mean, honestly, I was upset at first, but then, you know, I can't hate, man, because, you know, they're just doing me a favor, dog. They're just putting my shit up on a different platform so people can hear it. Although I'm not receiving any of the, you know, the residuals from the views or anything like that. But, you know, maybe there'll be somebody that watches or, you know, hears my shit on their platform. Like, hey, I want to support this artist. And then they come to my website and then they eventually, you know, become a fan. So if it works out like that, cool. But, you know, who knows? Who knows? But I know that I've created that lane before because, I got my website and, you know, I got my online shit and all that shit cracking. But I've tried it that way, too. And it's easy to like get your shit digitally bootlegged too, you know. But
1: yep. Well, sometimes it is what it is, man. You gotta be bootlegged if you want to, you know, get some more fans.
2: That's true, dog.
1: Yeah, you never know, man. You know,
2: sometimes you gotta get bootlegged, right?
1: Yeah,
2: right,
1: man. You know, like you might lose a couple dollars here and there, but you never know. Maybe those people that listen to the music through the bootleg are gonna come to the show or buy physical copies, whatever. You never know. You know
2: you're
1: what
2: right,
1: it is,
2: bro,
1: man, with music, bro. It's always it's a gamble, man. You know, like
2: it is, man. It is. And you know what? If you're lucky enough to get bootlegged, then that's a special thing too. Cause a lot of motherfuckers will see someone's album like, that shit's not worth it. Like, why am I gonna bootleg this shit?
1: Yeah,
2: whatever.
1: Yeah.
2: So
1: That shit happened to me. I remember back in the Dead Piff days, you know, we were dropping mixtapes for free. And you see guys in Russia, in Korea, Japan, they were pressing up tapes with our mixtapes, selling that shit online.
2: Oh,
1: it's part of the game, man. You know, fuck it. You're mad the first 2 days and be like, fuck those guys, man. But after that, you realize, you might get some more fans because of that. So, you know, it is.
2: That's true. You have to see the light in the darkness all the time. You know what I mean?
1: So, yep.
2: You're right.
1: Yeah. Just like you said, exactly that, bro. If you want to keep your head up in this crazy music industry, it's got to be like that. You got to see the light, you know, because it's a shady industry. And, you know, a lot of lives have been, I don't like the word destroyed, but, you know what I mean, man.
2: Yeah, dog. Like, you know, man, it's you know, it's a tough one. Because I think as artists too, man, like me personally, like, I hate the business aspect to it. But you have to do it if you want to, you know, see a little bit of money and revenue through it, because all I want to do is rap, dog. I want to write and rap, and but it's like, when you get to a certain space with it, you do have to take that into consideration, you know, like, yo, like, I gotta be on top of this, you know, my finances are going to promotion, my finances are going to this, you know, so you kind of gotta do little things, even though you might not want to get ahead with this shit, you know, to be on top of your business so you don't get fucked, you know, and you don't get taken advantage of and shit, you know, so, you know, you gotta learn a little bit of it.
1: And how do you manage, like, that pressure that comes from being an independent artist? Because especially nowadays, you know, in 2026, you got to be active all the time, you got to drop music all the time, so the listeners, the customers of music, they don't understand that. They just consume music, they hear it, that's cool, but they don't realize everything that's going down, you know,
2: right,
1: in the life
2: to
1: of
2: make
1: an
2: that
1: artist.
2: Happen.
1: Yeah, so how do you manage that pressure?
2: I mean, I work a job, dog, you know what I mean? I don't just wake up and rap. I mean, I wish it was that easy, you know, but I work a job, dog, you know, I'm you know, and, you know, I think any smart artist, you know, that doesn't want to drag people through their dreams, you know, and you know, because that shit, you know, this shit is hard, bro. Like, you can't tell somebody, hey, I'm going to be this, you know what I mean? And, you know, and expect them to hold you down through it until you reach that level. You know, this shit is hard. You know, you lose a lot of people, you lose a lot of, you know, just moments, and, you know, sacrificing the time that you could be with your family, with, you know, your kids, if your father, just certain things, you know. But personally, dog, that's how I really am able to maneuver through this whole game, is just working the job, man, and knowing that I do have responsibilities, and I do have, you know, people depending on me, that I can't just wake up and say, hey, you know, one day this rap shit is going to pay off, but, you know, for now, I need you to eat these dreams and drink this hope. You know, I can't, you know, feed my son hope and faith. You know what I mean? I wish I could, but, you know, that's not what it is. It's like, you know, so at the same time, you know, you have to be able to maneuver through life, but also carry this dream that you have since you were a kid, you know, and not let the world tear that shit down and not let responsibility get in the way of your dreams. You know, I know that it's a responsibility, so you have to make it happen, but there should be no excuses trying to make it happen. You know, you should do all you can, you know, to pivot this way, you know, to move. If this ain't working out, then you got to move this way. If that doesn't work out, then you got to do this. So, you know, you always got to be able to have different outlets of revenue to make your normal life sustainable, so you can do this shit too. You know what I mean? If you're a blessed enough artist to wake up to rap money to feed your kids and, you know, pay for your life and your responsibilities and everything, then shit, man, that's where all of us want to be. I wish I could wake up and be like, hey, I got all these, you know, features I have to do. I got this show. It's going to pay me this. Oh, cool. I'm good for the month, man. I don't really got to worry about shit. Until I reach that level, I'm working a job, homie. I'm waking up with the workforce to earn a dollar so I could sustain until I reach a level of success where I feel I can do that, you know what I'm saying? And be able to maneuver through this shit and be okay, you know? But until then, dog, I work a job, I sustain, I'll do not just about anything for a dollar. I ain't doing nothing strange for no change, but, you know, I'll get my ass outside, I'll sweat, I'll lift, I'll push, I'll pull, I'll you know, whatever it takes, homie, for me to get a bag so I can keep this shit moving.
1: Well, it's gonna happen one day, man, because you're a hard worker. You're one of the few that actually take a real risk, you know, and travel the globe, go sleep on couches, you know what I'm saying, collaborate with people, go in countries that you don't know, you don't speak the language. I know the struggle, man, so that's why I'm telling you that. And it's not every artist, dog, that have the strength, you know, to do that. So keep working, man. You're doing quality music, so never give up, bro. Okay. That's the words of advice from me and from my guy Young Amsterdam that I was telling you about. He always told me, not give up. You accomplished greatness already. Think about all the things that you've done.
2: For sure, man. Yeah, man. You know, I think all of us, you know, we get overconsumed by what's happening in the moment, so we kind of forget what's like what we already done and you know, to, you know, get us to a place of where we're at right now, you know. And I do it myself too. I'll be like, damn, you know, I need to do more, but I'm like, shit, I just did a whole tour, I did this, I did that. Like, give yourself a little bit of grace, give yourself a pat on the back, give yourself a chance to rest, recoup, recharge, so you can come back and hit that shit again, you know. It's like, you know, but yeah, man, you're completely right about that shit, man. You know, you gotta live in the moment sometimes and say, hey, you know, I'm doing all that I can, I'm doing what I need to do, and I know I need to do more, but one day at a time, one moment at a time, and never give up, dog, you know. You could rest, you could take a rest, you could take a breather, but don't give up, you know what I'm saying?
1: Real talk,
2: and
1: man.
2: So that's facts, G.
1: Like Nipsey also said, it's a marathon, bro. You don't need to
2: run. It's a marathon. It ain't a sprint.
1: Keep your rhythm, you know, that's it, bro.
2: Yes, sir.
1: And tell the people, man, about what you got going on. You told me you just did an album with Le Chimiste. Tell the people about what you got going on and where they can get it.
2: Yeah, well, I mean, right now we're still cooking it up. So I think I'm going to make another trip out there. Well, I am going to make another trip out there here in a couple months, man, so we can kind of flesh out the album and create more, add some more, and just kind of see where we're at with it. Because when I was there, we got a lot of work done, but it needs more, you know. So I'm going to head back. We'll, you know, start hashing out the album, maybe shoot some videos and do a lot of the groundwork before. So when we do link to do the release and maybe do a tour around the project, we have assets that we could release. You know, we could drop some videos, we could drop some, you know, a visual here, you know, something here, just to get people ready for the release. But yeah, man, I haven't really spoke too much about it because, like I said, we're still cooking it up. I just released a project like a couple weeks ago with my man Funk P, who's currently locked behind bars, unfortunately. But this was a lot of old material that we had from 4 years, and so, you know, he hit me up, you know, from the inside. He's like, hey, man, like, if we could get all this music together and release it, you know, I would love for that to happen. So I took it upon myself to, you know, gather all the music, get it mixed, get it mastered, and we just released that. It's called The Barter System, and it's up on all the platforms, and it's me, Funk P, and, you know, we got a few features on there, a couple of the homies and stuff, but, you know, it's an EP, so it's like about 8-9 tracks.
1: Okay.
2: You know, but it was an offering that I gave to the people because, you know, my homie, he's locked up, and I felt for his, like, spirit to have this out. You know, it would, like, you know, give him a boost in his, you know, in his energy and in his, you know, spirit while he has to deal with what has to deal with in there and shit, man. So, but that's out. And yeah, dog, I have a lot of shit currently brewing right now. I'm actually working on some shit while I'm here in New York as well. So I'm just cooking, dog, and I'm just living my life and seeing where the wind blows me next, bro. You know what I'm saying? What what place I'll end up next. So
1: yeah, man.
2: Yeah, man.
1: Well, you're welcome to come back anytime, man, so we can work on some things, man. You know what it is. And do you have...
2: I want to check out that beat tape, too.
1: Oh, yeah, no doubt. Well, it's a, you know, conceptual album. Some hip-hop, some funk, some jazz, some, you know.
2: I like it, bro. Okay.
1: Different shit, you know, that's what I'm trying to do, man.
2: Right.
1: Yeah. And do you have any last words, man, for your fans, you know, across the globe, everybody that's been listening to your music since the beginning of times?
2: Yeah, I do, man. I just want to thank everybody out there, you know, for always ready to press play, you know, whenever they see something that I release, and, you know, always tuned in. You know, this rap shit isn't easy, man. So any help, you know, purchase of merchandise, any show I see you at, and you know, I meet you in the flesh, and, you know, I that's what keeps us moving with this shit. So I appreciate all the supporters, all the fans, and I hope to see you in a town near you soon one day, you know, and keep this music shit moving, man, and just be healthy out there, you know what I'm saying, and live your life, man. Enjoy your life. I hope to see y'all fool soon out there, you know what I'm saying? I appreciate you too, my brother, for, you know, but taking this time, you know, to do this interview and shit. So
1: no doubt, man. Yeah, I had to have you on there.
2: Yes, sir.
1: I had to have you on there, man. You know, it's a pleasure to have real dope MCs like you on the show. So that's my mission in life. That. You know, that's what it is, bro.
2: No doubt. Well, hey, man. I hope to meet you in the flesh too, dog. You know, hopefully we can get a show out there
1: for sure.
2: You stay and shit, man, you know? We'll get some shit cracking.
1: Yeah. Well, you know I got the studio here, you know, so you're welcome anytime if you want to come through. I'll make you connect with people out there, you know, producers, MCs, you know, the whole thing. So
2: yeah.
1: We stay connected, man.
2: We'll stay connected, brother.
1: Yeah.
2: You have a good weekend.
1: You too, man.
2: I'll talk to you soon, man.
1: Peace. All right? Take care.
2: Peace.
0: Good evening, ladies and gentlemen. It's your man, Strictly Icky Sticky. I'm here with my partner, Sparky Ushakopasak, at the Radio Super Headquarters here in Phoenix, Arizona. I'm hearing

Yo, yo, yo, what's good? We in the building. TJ Super Duper. You guys are locked. My favorite place to be. Radio Super. Just like that. Y'all know what's good, man. Yo, big salute out to everybody out there locked in with us. We got a real special show lined up tonight. Yo, we got one of my mans in the building. He's never been in the building before, but we got one of my mans in the building. My man Derek Smith is coming on straight from... I've been telling you guys a little bit about this project I've been working on. You know, it's been a little while. It's been over a year. You know, I'll keep things under wrap until it's time to, you know, pull them out. Pause. No sweat, but you know what I mean. So it's time to pull it out. Pause. But we got a new situation going on, man. To be a rising star. I've been talking to you guys about it a little bit. You guys have probably been seeing me doing a little post here, a little post there. There's a lot of things going on over here, but we are going to be discussing that. It's something you need to be aware of. It is going to be a very big movement. It is beginning now. You have an opportunity to jump on it. You know what I mean? So nonetheless, we got my man Derek coming through to talk about that. So we'll be discussing that. I got a whole bunch of new music, man. I got something that's really interesting that I'm probably going to start off with. Let me just track it down here in my inside my list of music that I'm playing tonight. In fact, I'm not even coming in with that, but I got new music from Papoose, and this is really interesting, man, because, you know, there's been a situation going back and forth between him and... you know what? I'm not going to talk about it right now. What I'm going to do is I'm going to play a little bit of music. I got some music from Scarface, Ghostface Killah, and Kool G Rap. We're going to get into that. We got a couple of joints we're going to play, and we're going to come back and jump on this Papoose joint. Big salute out to him. We'll get that going. We'll come back to it. Y'all know what's good. We in the building. TJ Super. You guys are locked in. My favorite place to be.

0: will be here forever. 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
1: Yeah, watch how I get them. 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

0: feelings. 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
1: 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I'm illuminating a chakra beam. 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Know the command chain, I came with clean drawers and left with a pan stain. I'm updating, advancing, run down on me and pull a hamstring.
0: Highest tightrope, skyscrapers, it's night.

0: the lightning bolt. 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
1: Dirty syringes, give them needle rash. 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Somebody hold my shiver's regal glass. I'm disgusted through a wall of fist busted. Like a battle ram, only way you're making a jam is if your clip's rusted. A flower's growth depends on the light stages. You're just a little puppy that bites ankles. I slice razors over white pages. Manic depressing on top of keys, my hand's a weapon. 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
2: Forever.
1: Forever.
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0: trouble now.
1: Get us our place. 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
2: The gods do say, one hand wash the other, both wash the face, you know. And what the gods do say, one hand wash the other, both wash the face, yeah. Do it like this.

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1: Yo, what's good? We in the building. TJ Supa Dupa. Radio Supa, you guys are locked in with it. It's like, it's my favorite place to be, Kim.
2: Right?
1: It's my favorite place to be.
2: Where else would you be?
1: Right. And I had, you know what? I had a joint. And you know what? I was going to, because we got a special guest in the building.
2: We got a special guest in the building.
1: I'm a come to you in a second, Chief. You know what I'm saying? But we got a special guest in the building. And I was going to, there was this big papoose situation going on. And I was going to try and... In fact, I'm going to try and get that song off. I'm going to try and get it off now because... No, because the thing is, I know once I start talking to my mans over here...
2: Right.
1: You know what I'm saying? Me and him and you...
2: Yes.
1: ...are going to have a conversation.
2: Of course.
1: That's what I understand.
2: Of course.
1: You know what I mean? So I want to
2: get
1: this...
2: Get it out now.
1: I want to knock this papoose situation out because I know me, my mans... And you have a whole lot to discuss.
2: Yes, we do.
1: Right. To be a rising star, raise a fist in the air if you out there. You know what I'm saying? Just like that. Bam. But nonetheless, let's talk about this papoose situation.
2: I got my
1: man Derek in there. This is a light introduction, Derek. Because we coming back to do a better introduction after we get on the opposite side of this papoose situation. So this is what happened, man. You guys know Papoose's with Clarissa Shields, boxer, Gawote. Gawote, you know what I'm saying?
2: Right.
1: Had a previous situation with rapper Remy Ma, you know what I'm saying?
2: Yeah.
1: And there was a very long situation.
2: Right.
1: And I don't think that that ended very well, you know? But nonetheless,
2: he's
1: been like, you know, the thing I respect about Pap is he's been really kind of... Like really not dramatic about this thing.
2: Conservative.
1: Yeah, really conservative about this whole thing. So he hasn't been coming out there saying all kinds of incredibly crazy stuff about, you know, his past relationship with Remy. You know what I'm saying? And I feel like she's been kind of going at Clarissa a lot, and then kind of, you know, shading him a little bit, but really starting to go after Clarissa to bother him.
2: Okay.
1: So there's been a lot of comments, a lot of songs written.
2: Right.
1: You know what I'm saying? So it's been I feel like he must have just got to a point where he was like,
2: it's time to.
1: Yeah. I'm coming outside.
2: That's what this is.
1: Right. So before I start having this long conversation with my man Derek.
2: Of course.
1: And you.
2: Right.
1: I want to get this papoose situation out of the way. So
2: you've heard it before already.
1: I heard it. I was going through the crates today.
2: Okay.
1: I was going through the crates today. I said, what am I going to play on the radio while I got my man Derek in the building?
2: Derek,
1: you know what I'm saying?
2: Hello.
1: A bunch of listeners out there.
2: Of course.
1: And then you. I said, what am I going to play? You know what I'm saying? And I bumped into this new joint, Pap. I always listen to Pap when he comes. So I said, okay, cool. Let me play. Oh, Jezebel. Okay, but he's been conservative.
2: Right.
1: So
2: or has
1: I was
2: he?
1: Like, I he was.

0: Has he? You know what? Kim always has.
1: I'm going to talk to Derek for a second. Okay, no. Because you encroached. So I'm going to talk to Derek for a second. Derek, Kim always has some like extra information that sometimes. I may not have studied. You know what I'm saying? Or may not have immediately available. You know what I'm saying? Right. Maybe I didn't ask Alexa. Right. You know what I'm saying? Maybe I didn't do that this time. And you know, and Kim happens to have that information readily available.
2: Okay.
1: So we're coming back to Kim.
3: Okay, we'll come back to that. Or sometimes I just play devil's advocate for the sake of conversation. You never know. Like, just like, what if? You never know.
1: We had
3: you have to play both sides of it.
1: We had a devil's advocate conversation about the lady, the girl on stage who got kissed by Chris Brown. We won't go into details, but we had a devil's advocate conversation about it. Obviously, we may have seen it from two different points of view.
3: Definitely.
1: We
3: don't always agree.
1: This is what I got, though. Let me drop this Papoose situation.
3: Okay, let's drop it.
1: Because me and Derek have a lot of things to discuss.
3: Okay.
1: With you.
3: Yes.
1: And the audience. You know what I'm saying? New music, Jezebel, Papoose.

0: Yo, Jezebel. And you know what? Like, I didn't really have a chance to even marinate with the whole joint. Okay. Like, I caught the first half of it and was like, yo, let me slide this in. You know, I know my man Derek is coming through tonight. Kim is going to be in the building.
1: So this is the first time you heard it. Like,
0: this is the first time I really got to sit with it in its entirety.
1: What's your thoughts?
0: Ah, man. Yo, you know what? There was a lot of issues that was coming up. She was beefing with Nikki a while back.
1: Right.
0: And I remember in the beef with Nikki, Nikki had mentioned, yo, Papoose wrote your stuff.
1: Right.
0: Yeah. And in there, I think it was like kind of shut down. Mm. And then he just said it now.
1: Yeah.
0: And him being so conservative throughout this situation, and just from the demeanor that I've gotten with him throughout the course of time, I don't see him as someone who is going to lie about that. Like, I feel like if he didn't do it, he wouldn't have said it. You know what I'm saying? This wasn't like a draw. This to me felt like, yo, I'm just tired of this happening. I'm going to respond to it. You know what I'm saying? Yeah. That's what it felt like to me. But I want to hear from you, Kim. And Derek, if you want to jump in on this too, I definitely want to hear from you. But I want to hear from you, Kim.
1: I mean, my thoughts are this. Like, I have to say, as much as I love both artists and their artistry, I'm with Pap on this one, because mostly he held her down for so long. Like, what person do you know? Like, okay, I've seen a lot of women holding down men locked up for whatever reason and doing the bid and coming out. Like, the whole story, we really were rooting for both of them.
0: Yeah.
1: I feel like I was anyway.
0: Yeah, I was.
1: For both of them, because, like, wow, he waited, you know, for her to come home for this. Like, why?
0: Yeah. So
1: that definitely hit home, I think, as far as, like, dang, I think he did a lot. He was quiet.
0: Yeah.
1: You know, I guess sent bail and some more stuff, according to the song. And so, yeah, I just, as usual, bars. You know what
0: Of
1: I mean?
0: Course, yeah. Just, he's never been short on those.
1: Bars,
0: yeah.
1: You know?
0: Never been short but on those.
1: It just stings a little more, because it's like, dang, those aren't just bars. Like, there's some truth under that.
0: Yeah, you know, there's a lot of truth.
1: It's like,
0: Yeah. Incredible. Derek, let's talk about this before we do your introduction. Sure. You know what I'm saying? Yeah. Do you, if you have a feeling one way or another, you know what I mean?
2: I think sometimes when people are trying to be relevant, they'll sometimes walk into a kitchen that's a little too hot.
0: Yeah.
2: And you know what I mean? And so, you know, I think that's what she did.
3: You see the delivery?
1: Wow.
3: You see the delivery on that? The delivery was, yeah.
1: On a journey.
3: Like, yeah.
1: Then he just dropped me right off somewhere.
3: Right.
1: I didn't know I was meant to go there.
3: It's like, you know he's got some powers in there, but he's going to hold him back right now. You know what I'm saying? He's going to hold him back. That's, you know, crazy, what I'm saying? Golly. True. Incredible.
2: Yeah. But I think what you said, Kim, piggybacking off what you said, I'm rooting for both. I still am rooting for both of them.
1: Right.
2: You want the best of them. But again, I think when you're kind of, you know, chasing for that relevancy,
1: yeah,
2: you need to kind of leave certain types of lines alone. And then when you put out a song like Jezebel, he wasn't mad. He's not screaming. He's not vengeful. He's
0: right.
2: Chill, smoking a joint maybe. Right. And I mean, as I listened to the song, I felt myself on the freeway, chilling, windows down, kicking it with the homies, and it was just like a great vibe. But it was, see, truth is relaxed.
1: Ooh.
0: Mm.
2: Truth is relaxed.
1: That is, I mean,
2: when you lie, you hurry. You know what I mean?
1: Yeah.
2: So truth is relaxed. And so,
0: yeah,
1: that is a good point.
0: Right.
1: It is a good point, because I believe anything that she might retaliate or come back with to say will sound rushed and vengeful or whatever. But I don't think, like I think he was speaking just
0: this
1: very
0: like,
1: matter of factly.
0: It's like he was talking to a friend.
2: Right.
0: And it just happened to rhyme. And oof, his friends just happen to be everybody in America. You know what I'm saying? So that's right, right. That's what it was, man. That was incredible. I'm glad we got that out the way. You know, we got my
1: man. I'm not surprised that he wrote for her, because like ghostwriting is not necessarily
0: it's
1: a secret in there.
0: Yeah.
1: And them having such a close relationship, like, why wouldn't you? If you had some bars that you thought you didn't want to say but would be more awesome if I said it, and you wrote them for me and I spit them or whatever.
0: Yeah.
1: I don't think that that's necessarily a bad thing.
0: Although
1: I'm sure it was meant to be like, don't forget I did this type of situation.
0: Yeah.
1: But I'm not going to say that that's something that's, I mean, I
0: know. No, it's
1: coming from hip hop history where it's like, you know, biting and dissing and not writing your own rhymes. I get all that.
0: Right.
1: But the reality is that that's happening.
0: Yeah.
1: So I know plenty of people that write plenty of rhymes.
0: Of course.
1: Plenty of people, you know, so that's not.
0: Right.
1: And especially them being as close as they were.
0: Right.
1: I would not be. That's not surprising that he or she wrote for the other or whatever if that happened. You know?
0: So. And even like you can see in the relationships he's been in with Remy and even similarly with Clarissa Shields, like he's a guy who is going to back and try to empower the woman he's working with. You know what I'm saying? So the same way we see him training with Clarissa and backing her and doing what he can to enhance what she's doing.
1: Yes.
0: Like I believe the same thing happened. So writing with a fell into that with Remy.
1: Just say some whack stuff. Like no,
0: yeah.
1: You're going to be like, you know.
0: Yeah.
1: You know, whether that meant he wrote all of it or it helped or whatever contributed, like you have to give the credit where credit is due.
0: I'm
1: like,
0: sure it's a help.
1: He was there. He definitely added, like, you know, would be dope if you said this, you know, phrase it that way. I mean, I don't doubt for one second that any of that happened.
0: Crazy. Mm-hmm. Yo, okay, that was great. I'm glad we got that out the way. We got somebody special in the building. You know what I'm saying? I just want to play some music because I feel like that's the best way to get an intro going. You know what I'm saying?
1: Are we doing an intro now?
0: We're doing an intro right now. You know what I'm saying? So we got my mans in the building. Come on, you guys. You know what I mean? We got my mans in the building. Derek Smith, To Be a Rising Star, Egghead Social. Man, this is incredible, man. This is just like I said, man. I've been waiting for some time. I want to say at least 6 months. For this interview, you know what I'm saying? It's just trying to get through his assistant and everything to try to, you know what I'm saying? To try to get her booked and everything. You got to move some funds through, you know, stuff. So that's what it is. But finally, we got my man Derek in the building. How are you doing, sir?
4: I'm blessed, brother.
0: This is great.
4: Yeah, I'm pretty blessed.
0: This is great, man. I'm glad you're here. There's a lot of things going on. There's a lot of things that we have been working on together. There's a lot of things you have been working on. And then on top of that, you do an incredible amount of stuff that you've done for some time that I really haven't even had the chance to sit down and talk to you about, because we've been working on this specific project for so long, which is like out of the bag right now. You know what I'm saying? Like, it's like I'm literally gonna reach in and pull it right out. Pause.
1: Okay.
0: Derek, what's good? How you doing, sir? To be a rising star, man. Yo, let's talk about it.
4: Yeah, To Be a Rising Star, Two Bars.
0: Yeah.
4: Is the acronym.
0: Yeah.
4: We're really excited about this new disruptor that we're bringing to, to the world, if you will. To Be a Rising Star is basically the foundational movement of when you see other, I'm not going to name them.
0: Yeah.
4: Okay, I'm not going
0: to
4: name
0: them. Yeah, we don't have to.
4: We don't have to name them. But when you look around, there's talent everywhere.
0: Yes.
4: There's talent everywhere, whether you can sing, whether you can dance, whether you are funny, right?
0: Right.
4: Regardless of what it is that you do, there are people in this world, there are a plethora of people that have an immense amounts of talents.
0: And right.
4: The problem is, to show that talent or to be rewarded for that talent, you have to jump through hoops.
0: Yes.
4: And 9 times out of 10... if I'm being fair, 10 times out of 10, unfortunately.
0: Yeah.
4: No one's going to discover you.
0: Right.
4: You won't get paid for it.
0: Yeah.
4: And maybe in your family, you may be that cautionary tale of, hey, she or he used to be able to do this very well. And it's not kept in the record books.
0: I like to say that, you know, being in music for so long, I like to say that, you know, getting a record deal or something of that nature is literally like winning the lottery.
4: Oh, my God.
0: Yeah. Literally. Yeah.
4: Easily.
0: Yeah. Go ahead.
4: And so to that point of getting a record deal,
2: right? And hearing yourself on the radio.
0: Right.
2: Nowadays, because the world is smaller because of social media.
0: Yes.
2: You know, you can be an influencer or you can be that person who, if I visit TikTok, I can enjoy your content.
0: Yeah.
2: Regardless of what it is.
0: Yeah.
2: But at the same time, there's always these gatekeepers, regardless of what platform you're on.
0: If
2: you're
0: yeah.
2: on TikTok, you know, I know people personally who have 500,000 followers on YouTube.
0: Yeah.
2: But they still work a W-2.
0: Yeah.
2: No offense to them.
0: Of course.
2: But why should you have to be, I'm going to flex for a second, Derek Smith.
0: Okay.
2: Because
0: ooh.
2: I know how to make money on social media.
0: Yeah.
2: But the average norm shouldn't have to know how to make money on social media.
0: Of course.
2: You should be rewarded for your talent on social media, but you have to work so hard. You have to have so many hours and whatnot. And when you look at the algorithms associated with these social media platforms.
0: Right.
2: So here comes To Be a Rising Star.
0: Yeah.
2: All right. And tobearisingstar.com, just throwing it out there. With To Be a Rising Star, it's a platform by which it's a soft launch happening right now. It's a platform by which we are calling any and everyone to the platform to flex their talent. So let me say this. When you come to the platform, tobearisingstar.com.
0: Right.
2: Click on categories.
0: Yeah.
2: Go to our 9 categories.
0: Yeah, yeah.
2: Okay. And there's a lot there. We've broken things down to about 17 genres, if you will.
0: Right.
2: And of course, you and I, powers that be, Mr. Kenneth.
0: Of course, Robert Kenneth, big salute to Robert.
2: We wrestle with what we want to offer to the world.
0: Of course.
2: But with a launch, you want to make sure that you give enough, but then we don't want anything to be empty, right? So the most popular categories will be plentiful, and there will be a rise in that. But at the same time, we're offering this possibility by which, hey, if you come to tobearisingstar.com and you don't see the thing that you're good at,
0: yeah.
2: For example, you may be a great cheerleader.
0: Yeah.
2: Okay.
0: Yeah. Yeah.
2: We want to open this up for any and everybody to participate. Now, what is To Be a Rising Star?
0: Right.
2: To Be a Rising Star is a brand new social media competitive platform.
0: Yeah.
2: Okay. Very soon, our app, our iPhone app, as well as the Android app, will be launching.
0: Yeah. And when we say very soon, we mean now, whenever you're listening to it. So go look for it.
2: Go ahead. So when you go to tobearisingstar.com,
0: yeah.
2: You know, most platforms, if you go to Instagram, if you go to TikTok, if you go to YouTube, you upload your content for free.
0: Mm-hmm.
2: Right? How dare you? You're going to charge me for uploading my content? Slow down.
0: Right.
2: What we have are two different categories, excuse me, I would say options to upload your content to the platform.
0: Okay.
2: There's one area called showcase
0: mode. Showcase mode.
2: Showcase mode is more or less like every other platform where you can just upload your content for free.
0: Right.
2: Okay?
0: Right.
2: But then we have competitive mode.
0: Yeah.
2: Competitive mode is we have a certain age group.
0: Right.
2: We have different categories.
0: Yeah.
2: You select the category, you select the age group. And then you pay and you upload that content.
0: Yeah.
2: Now, you're not paying to upload the content. You're paying to actually have your content in this competition.
0: Right.
2: Because there are different ways based on our algorithm and the dynamics of how we're going to vote for you.
0: Right.
2: And choose the winners is going to be basically manifested.
0: Yeah.
2: And so there's also a voting system. Right. But that's not the only way in which someone will win a category.
0: Okay.
2: Right. Our first competition begins November 1st.
0: Yeah.
2: And when someone is competing, let's say you have about 24 entries.
0: Right.
2: That competition is going to launch with
0: yeah.
2: 24 entries.
0: Yeah.
2: Right.
0: Yeah.
2: And those 24 entries will be rendered a first place winner.
0: Right.
2: If we can get maybe more entries, then there'll be a second place winner. And then more entries, then there's a third place winner.
0: Right.
2: Right. It's unfortunate that on most platforms, there's 75,000 people spending money they don't have. They have beautiful voices, but
0: yeah.
2: they get on a plane, they get there, they're borrowing money to stay in that hotel.
0: Yeah. Yeah.
2: And they get there, they sing one time, and they don't get called back. All right. Dream deferred. Bye.
0: Yeah. Yeah. Right? Yeah.
2: And only one person wins.
0: Right.
2: But with To Be a Rising Star, there's winners every single month.
0: Every month in every single category.
2: Exactly. Now, what do they win?
0: Right.
2: Okay. So when you head over to tobearisingstar.com, you're winning real money.
0: Of course.
2: Okay. You're getting paid on the spot. When you win, 3 days later, boom, money comes shipped right over to you.
0: Bam.
2: In your account.
0: Yeah.
2: Okay. Also, there's some wonderful things that the advisory board and Robert Kenneth are working on as far as, you know, there'll be first place winners, second place winners, third
0: yeah.
2: place winners. But what about the people that are actually super talented and they just so happen to not win that month?
0: Right.
2: Right.
0: Right.
2: We're still going to be spotlighting these individuals.
0: Okay.
2: We're still going to be showcasing these individuals. We're building these amazing relationships. I can't give any names right now. Oh my gosh, bro. I want to say it, but I just can't at the moment.
0: You can't at the moment. You're good.
2: We've established some amazing relationships by which, if you're talented,
0: yeah,
2: you will be found out.
0: Okay.
2: I'm going to say that.
0: Okay.
2: If you're talented, you'll be found out.
0: Right.
2: And the
0: beautiful right.
2: thing is, one of the things that I love about it as a social media marketing strategist by trade.
0: Yeah.
2: The To Be a Rising Star platform is absent of toxicity. Let me explain that for a second. I'm like everyone else. I love visiting TikTok.
0: Yeah.
2: Right? I'll doom scroll like the next person. Okay? Don't get it twisted. I love content.
0: Yeah.
2: But there's times where I personally, you know, not to preach, but as a man of God, I have to take in the content on a diet.
0: Of course.
2: I can't just doom scroll because sometimes I can get caught up in the political this or baby girl needs to put some more clothes on.
0: Yeah.
2: It's just social media, right? So at the end of the day, it's like To Be a Rising Star is this environment where it's competition, it's community. When you visit the app, when we launch this app, and you go into this app, man, it's going to be a community of just talented individuals loving on each other, helping each other to try to be the best they can.
0: Of course.
2: And we're going to be, of course, putting people in the forefront.
0: Right.
2: So, it's a pretty ambitious endeavor, but the site is live.
0: Yes.
2: And go ahead.
0: So, no, I had a question because there's the guy out there listening and he says, listen, I am a great dancer on TikTok.
2: Right.
0: You know what I'm saying? Like he's got his running man down, his Roger Rabbit. You know what I mean? Right. Like your man is nice. He's like, yo, I'm the best dancer in my community. Can I go on the site now and upload my videos?
2: I love that question.
0: Yeah.
2: So right now, as you're listening to us speak, we would love for you to go to tobearisingstar.com. Now, that's the number two. The letter B, rising star.com.
0: Okay. Got it.
2: To that listener, he or she can upload their content now.
0: Right now.
2: Right, on their website. 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
0: Right.
2: And that's more or less right now a substitute for the real app.
0: For the real app, which should be live probably by the time you guys are listening to this.
2: Yeah. I would say this is going up on the 20th. And then I would say end of the month, it's live. You can go into the Google store, download the app, App Store, download the app, and peruse all the competition. You're going to see a lot of wonderful dancers. You're going to see a lot of amazing singers.
0: Right.
2: We're opening this up to choirs. We want choirs from around the world to compete.
0: Right.
2: We want... You know, you go to a lot of other social media platforms. It's something I've been investigating lately.
0: Yeah.
2: And, of course, having to be non-biased, I'll watch content that has been extrapolated from people that are losing credit for their content. So I'll watch a dancer or a singer perform, okay? And I'll follow them.
0: Right.
2: But they don't really generate a lot of followers for whatever reason.
0: Okay.
2: I'm going to blame that on the algorithm.
0: Right.
2: That. I'm going to blame it on the algorithm because, you know, at the end of the day, we want to say, oh, it's the AI, it's the algorithm. No, there's a man behind it because I'm a man that's behind a lot of buttons that I push.
0: Yikes.
2: And I can manipulate things.
0: Right.
2: And so when I'm on these platforms, TJ, what happens is people that are not the originators of the content,
0: right,
2: not the originators of the dance or whatever, they're garnering so much. To Be a Rising Star is going to put a stop to that.
0: Okay.
2: To Be a Rising Star is going to authentically reward the actual creator.
0: Right.
2: There was a platform back in the day. I'm running a blank now. But it was like TikTok in a way. People were funny. What was that platform called?
0: I'm thinking the ones I have in my head, which are probably not the ones. I'm thinking Black Planet. I'm thinking MySpace.
2: Not MySpace. I just ran a blank. But anyway, there's content on there that I saw people take off that and put it on YouTube. There are content creators that have content. Dancing, singing. I keep saying dancing and singing.
0: Yeah.
2: We're talking about if you have wonderful dogs and animals that are fun.
0: Yeah.
2: Like when you see the genre, the categories, it's vast.
0: Yeah.
2: 17 right now.
0: Yeah.
2: And that old content that you had where you got 1,000 likes and people said, wow, you're competitive. You're great.
0: Yeah.
2: You can upload that into the competition mode.
0: Right.
2: And win real money.
0: Real money. Every month.
2: Every single month. And we're working on... an end of the year Super Bowl. I'm calling the Super Bowl because that's a lack of
0: that's lack enough
2: of a better word.
0: That's enough.
2: Yeah. So it's going to be huge.
0: Yeah.
2: And it will be the next disruptor, if you will.
0: Of course.
2: Looking at TikToks and Instagram or whatnot.
0: Yeah.
2: So it's going to be two bars.
0: Yes.
2: Yeah.
0: This is incredible, yo. I'm in the building with my man, Derek Smith, discussing To Be a Rising Star. This is great. This is what I want to do because I want to talk some more about this. We still got some more stuff to talk about. Yeah. Egghead Social. You know, we got to talk about what you do there. We got to talk about how you got into all this. Sure. You know what I'm saying? Yeah. From young Derek Smith. You know what I'm saying? Like, what are you doing, Derek? You know what I'm saying? Turn the Atari off. You know what I'm saying? Like, we got to discuss all this stuff. So I got new music, though. I'm going to play some music. Holy Spirit, Greg Tico's. We got some other joints coming up. Some Dave East and some other joints. So full force, y'all stay locked in. TJ Super Radio Super, let's go.

0: sheriff. It's an ordinary neighborhood that is pretty extraordinary because he's the most well-known man in the neighborhood and a sort of guardian of the place.
1: On Mulberry Street, loyalty to the Don is strong.
2: They wanted him at any cost, and they got him at any cost.
3: He was the best guy around.
4: What about the people he murdered?
3: What murder?
5: They expect me to talk it, yellow tape it, way less than cautious, calling us employers. It's how you

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Tenements done fucked up my mental. I need some palm trees. Cinnamon interior. Alarm come with the call key. Everybody hated me at once. I feel like Aubrey. On June 3rd, a wolf was born. I'm king to you Chaunceys. Mama working

0: never cracked. 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
1: Hard to say at this point who's going to become the most powerful figure in New York and throughout the country. I think at this point, most people are running for cover.
2: And very often there's a war as men fight to become the new Don, the new boss of bosses.

0: feels glorious. 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Nobody. 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If the meek inherits the planet, who feeds the villains? I know you need this feeling, the destiny we fulfilling. That's why my speech is chilling. 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Now your favorite actor's trying to reach your children. How you gon' sleep if your heroes is who you dream of killing?
1: Can't get no sleep, man.
0: Let me lighten up like Serena Williams. 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

0: devil scream. 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
1: Not of this world.
0: Damn, how you disarm that?
1: How you do that?
0: When they ain't none.

0: seriously, please credit me as like anonymous, like you or that dude. And if I could be so weird, like you kept some of us from blowing our fucking head off in Kuwait, right? Oh, yo, my nigga Special. Yo, what about Rand?
1: Yo, what's good? We in the building. TJ Super Duper. You guys are locked in with us. My favorite place to be.
2: Yo, little boys and girls. It's the kid, Yuck Mouth. You know, I always keep it litty with the home.
1: We're in the building. Super Duper.
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1: Radio Superman. Yo, we chilling. Yo, I got my mans in the building, man. Derek Smith. To be a rising star. Come on, man.
3: Two bars.
1: Salute to my man Robert out there. I'm sure he's plugged in right now. He's in Florida. He just got done playing a game of tennis or something like that. I know he's nicer than me at tennis. You know what I'm saying? That's it, you know. But nonetheless.
3: So, I have a quick question.
1: You got a question. Jump right in, Kim.
3: So when you're submitting your video or uploading your video for competitive status, is there like a time frame? Like, should it be a certain length of time we should be, our video should be? Should it be a minute? Should it be top 5 minutes? Is there restrictions on that?
4: That's a wonderful question, Kim. Let me answer that question for you.
3: Okay.
4: So in the competitive mode, there are three different tiers, if you will, for uploading that video. 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
1: Mm-hmm.
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1: Mm-hmm.
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1: Right.
4: Yeah.
3: I see. I have another question. So, okay, you submit a video, 1 minute video, three or 5 minute video, and at the end of the month you win. Can you resubmit again, or is there like a time frame where you can't submit again? Or
1: I told you she asked those questions.
4: It's
1: that,
4: almost like Robert Carter said, "Hey, be sure Derek don't forget this. So ask these questions, Kim."
1: Right.
4: These questions. So yeah. Great question, Kim. So let's say you compete in a given month.
1: Yeah.
4: Okay. You win or lose, right? Throw another video in immediately.
1: Yeah.
4: Immediately. But so for a winner, now if you won, you can't use that same winning video.
1: Of course, right.
4: Okay. But if you, let's say you didn't win, upload the video again.
3: Okay. But if I win, I can't use that same winning video to continue to compete?
4: you actually can,
1: right,
4: for a time frame.
3: I see.
4: For a time.
3: So I have. What if I have a 5 minute video?
4: Okay.
3: And I want to submit that, but I want to take 1 minute of that 5 minute video and put it in the 1 minute category. Can I do that?
4: Ooh, I love that. Yes.
1: Yeah.
4: I love that.
1: Yeah.
4: So watch this.
1: Technically, yeah.
4: So you have a 5 minute video.
3: Yeah.
4: And it's a smoking video.
1: Right.
4: You want to put a video, a 1 minute video in, because it's 1 minute video in.
3: Like the best part of it.
4: Right, right. Mm-hmm. But then I want to take the whole video and put it in the 5 minute section just to see. Now, here's the thing. We've actually talked about that, okay? Now, how over time, if we see manipulation, if we see it's called a bias sway.
3: Okay.
1: Right.
4: Okay. And what the bias sway is I'm going to see, it's kind of like, if I see Kim's 1 minute video, but I see her 5 minute video, and part of it, that first 1 minute is in the 1 minute slot, right? And I run over to the 1 minute and she wins that. And then I'm like, because Kim is my girl now, right?
1: Of course.
4: So I'm going to go over and I'm gonna help her win that. If the algorithm tells us, it's AI, us otherwise, we're going to have to make adjustments. But at the launch, take advantage.
3: I see.
1: Yeah, okay. Go in. You can pay to upload in
4: exactly
1: multiple different categories.
3: Stacking.
1: Yeah.
4: Exactly.
1: Yeah.
3: I'm gonna give it a name already.
1: Right.
4: You want to win.
1: Right. I saw those cheerleader videos you were going
3: to
1: post.
3: I'm just saying. I have a video or two that I want.
1: It's time. You know, it's
3: so
1: time
3: I need
1: to
3: know.
1: It's time to take those
4: fantastic
1: out of the
4: questions.
1: Take those out of the crates, man. Yeah. Yo, this is great, man. You do a lot of work in terms of social media push. You have your own company.
4: I do.
1: Egghead Social. I want you to tell everybody out there, you know what I mean, the people who have not been available to the internet.
4: Sure.
1: You know what I'm saying? Tell them about exactly what you do in Egghead Social. Tell everybody about what that is.
4: So by trade, I'm a social media marketing strategist.
1: Okay.
4: That's my kind of like my claim to fame, right? And we started the company, Egghead Social, egghead social.agency, if you want to visit the site right now.
1: Right.
4: It's a company that was founded on establishing or helping smaller to mid-sized businesses thrive in this very competitive world.
1: Mm-hmm.
4: One of our mottos is that, you know, if you own a barbershop.
1: Yeah.
4: If you have a radio show.
1: Right.
4: If you have a business, whether it's mom or pop or medium size, it's hard to maintain a social media strategy.
1: Right.
4: Consistently.
1: Right. Yeah.
4: Right. You hire somebody, you don't know if their work as a social media coordinator is going to be good.
1: Yeah.
4: Right. And so what we've learned to do is to create social media strategies.
1: Yeah.
4: That flat out work, because what we understand is that your businesses nowadays.
1: Yeah.
4: Aren't competing against the same businesses that do what you do.
1: Of course.
4: In the world that we live in, TJ, your business is competing against the feed.
1: Yeah, yeah, yeah.
4: Okay?
1: Yeah.
4: The feed is the ultimate attention grabber.
1: Right.
4: Well, what is the feed, Derek? The feed is whatever is notifying you on your phone. The feed is when you go to TikTok and everything you see, that's who you're competing against.
1: Yeah.
4: You're competing against the little 12-year-old kid who's throwing ice in the kitchen and running and jumping off the high rise of his mama's table.
1: Of course.
4: That's who you're competing against.
1: Right, right, okay? Right.
4: Because nowadays, you know, things are limited when you have the brick and mortar on the corner.
1: Yeah.
4: But let's say you have that brick and mortar on the corner and you want to expand that business. Well, the next best thing is, I should do some community outreach, right? To build my business up.
1: I'm going
4: to connect with the high schools.
1: Yeah.
4: That's still limited.
1: Yeah.
4: Right? So how can I now get my products out to the world?
1: Right.
4: Right.
1: Right.
4: And so when it comes to social media, with Egghead Social, we dabble in social media. We dabble in website development.
1: Right.
4: We're now doing app development.
1: Right.
4: We do business audits. And so ultimately with our clients, they come to us and we do an audit on their business, on how well the website is maintaining.
1: Okay.
4: Is the website optimized?
1: Right.
4: You know, one of the biggest hurdles we see with major companies and small companies is there's a major disconnect. And this is where people are leaving money on the table.
1: Right.
4: And we take pride in this. We'll speak with a client, CJ, and they'll tell us, Derek, we have a great website. Our social media is fantastic. And I'm like, okay. But we do want you to do an audit on the business.
1: Of course.
4: I'm like, okay, great. So we do an audit. Audit takes us about 72 hours.
1: Yeah.
4: We get back with them and we throw a calculation at them because they've told us how much revenue they've generated.
1: Right.
4: We run the numbers. And it's like, wow, you guys are really losing a lot of money.
1: Leaving a lot on the table.
4: Like, well, how can you tell?
1: Yeah.
4: So I'll take them to their social media.
1: Yeah, yeah, yeah,
4: their deliverables on social media.
1: Right, right.
4: And they'll post, Derek, we're posting 5 times a day. We don't understand why we can't sell this product.
1: Right.
4: And with clients that I'm very comfortable with.
1: Okay.
4: When I get that response, I immediately start laughing. Because I can laugh. It's not disrespectful to the person that I know, right?
1: Yeah.
4: And they're like, here you go, Derek. You about to tell us something crazy. I'm like, no. Here's the thing. I want you to pull up your Instagram.
1: Yeah.
4: Pull up their Instagram. I'm like, okay, your brand looks great. Your brand guideline colors look good. You got some good engagements, but there's something missing. They're like, Derek, what's missing?
1: Mm.
4: So I'll say, okay.
1: Yeah.
4: What's your best-selling product?
1: Yeah.
4: They'll say, our best-selling product are those paper clips.
1: Over yeah, there. Yeah, yeah.
4: Okay.
1: Yeah.
4: I've looked at 242 posts.
1: Right.
4: I have not seen a link from that social media post to the paper
1: products. Right, right.
4: So you expect me as a consumer to know how to find those paper clips?
1: Right,
4: that
1: right.
4: you need to sell?
1: Yeah, yeah.
4: Or you have a med spa?
1: Yeah.
4: And you're trying to sell this chin liposuction?
1: Yeah.
4: Okay, which is a big ticket item.
1: Big ticket item, yeah.
4: And you're putting these billboards in the front of your store?
1: Yeah.
4: In the front of your store, The world is not in front of your store, honey.
1: No, no, no.
4: The world's on the internet.
1: Yeah.
4: Okay? So when you post those chin liposuction social media posts.
1: Yeah.
4: When you put the link in it.
1: Yeah.
4: Okay? It's almost like you're on the freeway. If you're on the freeway and there's no off sign, you're never going to get off.
1: Yeah, you're never going to get off. Yeah.
4: So we call them CTAs. It's a call to action.
1: Yeah.
4: Right? Click the call to action and don't take me right to your website. Take me right to the direct thing
1: that I can push
4: that you want me to buy.
1: Yeah.
4: Because there's a great book, Steve Jobs. I read his book. Wasn't a big fan.
1: Yeah.
4: But he had a beautiful mind. Okay? Yeah, Steve had a beautiful mind. Steve Jobs. I'm not an Apple guy. I'm Mr. Android. But yeah, I just said that.
1: Right,
4: but
1: right.
4: Here's the thing, TJ. He said the consumer doesn't know what they want until you tell them.
1: Yeah.
4: Right? He said that. And I'm like, and this was years ago. I'm like, that's bold.
1: Yeah.
4: But when you start putting that into practice.
1: Of course.
4: And you take a consumer's hand and you walk them down the, you know, but you be polite.
1: Yeah.
4: There. Right. Almost like you take one training wheel off, take two training wheels off, but you're kind of holding that baby's hand.
1: Of course.
4: So when we with AKID Social with our clients, that's how we treat them.
1: Yeah.
4: And so most of our clients, they want more leads.
1: Yeah.
4: We'll give them more leads.
1: Yeah.
4: Right. But we make sure that they're qualified leads. So of course. That, you know, their selling of those leads is not too, excuse me, them selling and trying to close those leads isn't too hard.
1: Of course.
4: Right. So yeah, AKID Social, man, we specialize in amplifying one's business.
1: Right.
4: Giving that business exposure.
1: Yeah.
4: Putting out the right deliverables. You have this concept by which people just make posts all day.
1: Right.
4: And I'm going to tell you now, if you post all day.
1: Yeah.
4: And you're posting, let's say, two or three times a day.
1: Yeah.
4: You're losing.
1: Right.
4: If you're posting five times a day and you don't see no traction, it's because you don't have a strategy.
1: Right. Right.
4: Because, well, is it the time of the day that I'm posting? That's a great red flag.
1: That's a great, okay? Yeah.
4: But what really matters in today's social media climate

0: 30 days, that's 3 months.
1: Yeah.
0: In the first 30 days, I'm going to have a theme around what I'm posting.
1: Right.
0: And that theme is going to be something that's alluring, it's attractive, it's compelling.
1: Yeah.
0: Right? And here's the thing. When you see people on YouTube, you don't subscribe, but you always see that person.
1: Like, yeah,
0: I always
1: see this person. Keep popping up.
0: And they're always talking about that same one thing.
1: Yeah.
0: Right? You don't know who they are, but you know what they're talking about.
1: Right.
0: And you naturally, innately say, oh, that person's an expert on that.
1: Yeah.
0: You just naturally
1: Yeah,
0: do it.
1: Right. Yeah.
0: After doing that for 60 days and doing that for 90 days, now you go back to that person. You haven't asked what school they went to.
1: Right.
0: Do you have a master's degree?
1: Right.
0: Like, what master's degree? Right.
1: Yeah.
0: This is my thing. And so with people that are always talking about that one thing, and then they're theming out their strategies every month.
1: Right.
0: And they're consistently posting. And when you stumble on their post,
1: right,
0: they're always leading you down what we call a customer journey.
1: Okay.
0: That's where the revenue increases.
1: Okay.
0: It is that simple.
1: Right. Yeah. Right. Incredible. And man, this is great. Yo, so let's go back in time. Mm. Young Derek.
0: Uh-huh.
1: You know what I'm saying? He's at the house. What are you doing? What are you doing as young Derek?
0: Young Derek, man. So young Derek was playing basketball all day, every day.
1: Okay.
0: So I had dreams of grandeur. When I was 9 years old, I saw Michael Jordan. I saw this man who looked like a beautiful black alien.
1: Bro. He looked like you do now. You know what I'm saying? He looked like you do now.
0: Man, I saw Mike, man, and I was like, Mom, that's what I'm going to do for the rest of my life.
1: That's what I'm doing.
0: I know God birthed me. She's like, boy, what? I'm like, I got to play ball.
1: This is
0: so
1: it.
0: So I just chased the dream to play basketball.
1: Yeah.
0: And God bless me. I played overseas. You know,
1: okay.
0: I did a little something. Met the queen and my wife in college.
1: Okay.
0: Yeah.
1: A big salute to the queen.
0: I married a beautiful Pakistani woman. I've been
1: married
0: 27 years.
1: Congrats to her.
0: So I played ball, man. And so the life I live now was nowhere on my, you know, I was going to play ball, make millions, and then let the Lord figure it out.
1: Right.
0: You know what I'm saying? Whatever. And, you know, the Lord was like, no, I got plans for you.
1: Like, does he want to give me a shoe deal with Adidas or Nike?
0: Yeah,
1: and how much money he want to give me every year?
0: Right.
1: That's what you, let's put in the Lord's hands.
0: Compton, Linwood, you know, in a city, you walk in my bedroom, it was like posters of Jordan everywhere.
1: Everywhere.
0: So that was the life I was going to live.
1: Yeah.
0: And then, of course, God started introducing himself to me.
1: Yeah.
0: And getting me involved in, you know, in my church more.
1: Yeah.
0: And had some church hurt. Walked out of church for a while, was married, having kids.
1: Yeah.
0: And then I started working.
1: Okay.
0: Right. And then I hit a state of depression and I gained some significant weight.
1: Oh, okay.
0: Yeah, it was crazy.
1: Right.
0: And then it was funny. I had this realization. God was like, I've blessed you with a wonderful wife.
1: Yeah.
0: And you're being pitiful.
1: Oh, wow.
0: That's how he came at me.
1: Wow.
0: Yeah, because that's how you have to
1: He'll do that.
0: For me, my personality, you have to grab me.
1: Yeah.
0: And he'll I'm not being pitiful. He says, you are. You're being depressed.
1: Yeah.
0: So I'm going to let you be depressed, and I'm gonna let the world go by.
1: Until you
0: when you're ready to
1: check out. Yeah.
0: Yeah, let me know.
1: Yeah.
0: And then he hit me with, he said, if you die, your wife's going to marry another man.
1: That's the tough realization I think that all men have to deal with. You know what I'm saying?
0: And I was sickly. It was bad. And so I was like, what am I supposed to do? He said, you know what you're supposed to do. I told you months ago what you're supposed to do.
1: Yeah. Right? Yeah.
0: I need you to go outside, work out, and hurt yourself.
1: Yeah.
0: Go outside because it was bad.
1: Yeah.
0: And he was like, stop asking me so many questions.
1: Right.
0: I need you to get on your knees. Bro, I need you to get on your knees and just talk to me and I'll lead you.
1: Yeah.
0: What you're afraid to do, see, you want a paycheck every 2 weeks. You used to that W-2 and that's your God. I'm your God. So what you need to do is you better serve me and I'll lead you. So watch this. So I'm like, he kind of put me in like a phone booth.
1: Yeah.
0: That I couldn't get out of.
1: Yeah.
0: I just couldn't do nothing but look straight.
1: Yeah.
0: Right?
1: Yeah.
0: So I was like, all right, cool. And so I started taking those steps. And then he put me in jobs. I'm like, what am I doing? I'm an athlete. You know, Derek, no, you're mid-30s, bro. You're mid-30s. You're not that guy anymore. Slow down.
1: Yeah.
0: Work this job.
1: Yeah.
0: It was a regular job.
1: Yeah.
0: And I was actually working at the University of Phoenix.
1: Okay.
0: As an enrollment counselor.
1: Yeah.
0: Right?
1: Yeah.
0: And I was just like, this is the end of my life? And the Lord was like, I need you to start paying attention to everything that comes across your table. I want you to love on these people.

0: people you're talking to.
1: Okay.
0: Right?
1: Okay.
0: I want you to really buy into the people you're talking to, pour into their lives, and I want you to listen to all the technological advances that are happening at University of Phoenix.
1: Right.
0: I'm like, okay, cool. Then I got a job at Grand Canyon University.
1: Okay. Okay.
0: As an enrollment counselor.
1: GCU. I've spent some time over there.
0: And then I started dabbling in, like, how are you guys doing your leads and trying to figure that out?
1: Right.
0: And all of a sudden, social media became something that was very interesting. And I always had this love for video games. Created a company called Game Insider.
2: He's in the right place.
0: Yeah. Created a company called Game Insider and did that for 12 years. Didn't know where my next buck was going to come from. And I worked in media. And I was, like, always a go-getter.
2: What did you do in Game Insider?
0: Game Insider was a media... It was a media company. We would go and make phone calls. I was in my house making calls to developers all around the world, me, all around the nation.
1: Yeah.
0: And I would go to E3.
1: Right.
0: And I would interview and I would edit. And so that's where I learned how to edit video. That's what I learned how to, what's the importance of social media? What's an algorithm again?
1: Right. Right.
0: Like, what's that?
1: Right.
0: And wait, the analytics? What is that?
1: Right. Right.
0: College educated, but, you know, out public administration. It wasn't these things. And so I started doing hands on.
1: Right.
0: Because I needed my company to grow.
1: Right.
0: So I'm learning all these skills.
1: Right.
0: But the company wasn't doing well.
1: Yeah.
0: So God was like, shut that down and go get a job. I was like, I don't want to. He's like, you have to. I was like, okay. So go get a job. So I started working.
1: Right.
0: In marketing and a little bit of management.
1: Yeah. Yeah.
0: But I fell in love with, this was the moment for me, TJ. I was on an assignment to do ad spins.
1: Okay.
0: And then for like 4 months, I just went hard with analytics, like learning.
1: Yeah.
0: And I learned that through analytics, and I don't mean this negatively, but I learned that you can manipulate a scenario by which more consumers will digest content.
1: Right.
0: Buy a product.
1: Right, right.
0: So I started moving numbers around.
1: Yeah.
0: And I'm watching real people's behavior change.
1: Right.
0: And I'm like, this is crazy.
1: Wow.
0: So you're telling me that if I look at, okay, so we made this many posts.
1: Yeah.
0: Okay. Now watch this. This is an easy trick that everybody can
1: use. Of course.
0: It's not even a trick. So we're going to post 4 times a day this week on YouTube.
1: Yeah.
0: With just shorts, no long form.
1: Yeah.
0: Okay. 1 week, meaning 7 days.
1: Yeah.
0: The best 2 performing posts.
1: Right.
0: We're going to take those. We're going to put $100 behind those and make them ad spin.
1: And let them cook.
0: Let them cook for 30 days.
1: Right.
0: Let's do that for 6 months in a row.
1: Yeah.
0: The results are crazy.
1: Right.
0: You're like, wait, oh my God. And that's just one product.
1: Yeah.
0: So let's move. So then I started talking, you know, things you love.
1: You multiply that idea, of course.
0: Right. And then, you know, if you have that personality, like you see a good movie,
1: yeah,
0: keep it to myself. I got to tell Kim, go. This movie is fire. Yeah. So when you're excited about things, you go and tell people about it. Like, yo, are you doing this? And then people at my church,
1: right,
0: they work a business. I'm like, hey, try this, try that, try this, try that. They're like, Derek, I did this and I did that. Oh my God, I made extra money.
1: It worked.
0: I'm like, really?
1: Right.
0: And then I created this really cool, I shouldn't say I created, but I was working in real estate for a real estate mogul. And I started doing LinkedIn. I really wanted to master LinkedIn.
1: Right.
0: Because everything else I was quite proficient at.
1: Of course.
0: And so I discovered that on LinkedIn, most people are using LinkedIn like it's a digital resume.
1: Right.
0: That's all they
1: do. Yeah, literally. That's it. Yeah, they park there and leave it there.
0: That's all they do.
1: Yeah.
0: And after about 18 months of being on LinkedIn.
1: Right.
0: And studying LinkedIn and playing with LinkedIn.
1: Right.
0: I started making a client of mine's.
1: Right.
0: Tens of thousands of dollars a month.
1: Right, right, right.
0: And he was like, Derek, we got to talk. How are you doing this? And I was like, it's articles.
1: Yeah.
0: And the product. And I'm taking stuff off of Instagram. And I'm taking things off of YouTube.
1: Right.
0: And I'm not just, see, you can't treat LinkedIn like it's any other social media app.
1: Right.
0: It's a professional environment.
1: Right.
0: Right?
1: Right.
0: And so there's a way in which you write articles, have a newsletter, have your articles, have your shorts in there.
1: Right, right.
0: What LinkedIn does for any business is it makes you the authority on the subject.
1: Of course.
0: It makes you the authority.
1: Incredible.
0: So now when people go to LinkedIn and they see you and they see that you've been approved or whatever and you're official and then they see you out in the wild, it's like, oh. Because there's a lot of disposable income on LinkedIn. There's doctors that have hundreds of thousands of dollars that are saying, I don't know what to invest in.
1: Yeah, yeah. Right?
0: But if you're on LinkedIn and you sound like you know what you're talking about.
1: Right, right.
0: Because unfortunately, there's this bias that, oh, people on TikTok, oh, those for those girls that are twerking and for adolescents.
1: Yeah, yeah, yeah.
0: That's extremely foolish thinking.
2: Yeah.
0: There's billions of dollars.
2: A lot of money going through TikTok. Yeah.
0: Okay. And so once you kind of extrapolate the understanding of all the social media platforms, you know, the algorithms are always changing.
2: Yeah.
0: But not that much.
2: Right, right, right, right.
0: And once you establish best practices, which is what AKIT Social does.
2: Yeah.
0: You know, we kind of just sit up there. I mean, we may look cool, but we're geeks, man. Like, we're straight nerds, man. We're nerds, bro. Like, who wants to look at numbers all day?
2: I've been telling people that the nerds is winning right now, though. The nerds is the ones running Marvel.
0: Right?
2: They're the ones running, you know, yeah. Sony and Xbox. They're the ones winning right now.
3: Definitely nerd season.
2: Yeah, yeah, yeah.
0: Nerd season.
2: Yeah, they're winning right now. They're winning
0: so,
2: right now.
0: So, like, making it come full circle, man.
2: Yeah.
0: When Mr. Kenneth, Robert Kenneth, to be a rising star.
2: Of course.
0: Introduced me to his vision.
2: Right.
0: That's why God is so good, man. Like, he'll take you through. And then all of a sudden, you'll see something. And it's like, okay, when I was playing ball, there is no way in the world. Because, by the way, 5 years ago, if I'm introduced to Robert Kenneth.
2: Yeah.
0: We're not having this conversation right now.
2: We're not.
0: Because I'm not who I am.
2: You're not mentally there.
0: I'm not ready.
2: Yeah.
0: Right. So God had to cook.
2: Yeah.
0: And get me right.
2: Yeah.
0: Right?
2: And yeah. Then
0: you had to be on the team. And other yeah. people, like it's like the Avengers. You know what I'm
2: yeah,
0: saying? Like,
2: yeah.
0: So with Tubi Rising, I mean with AKIT Social, man, it's just been a blessing.
2: Right.
0: To just grow the business. And we have some great clients.
2: Yeah.
0: And we're doing right by them. Yeah.
2: Incredible. Yo, come on, man. If you guys are super late to class and you guys have been missing all this incredible.
3: Shame on you.
2: Yeah, for real. You guys have been missing a lot of incredibility.
3: Y'all
2: word
3: gotta
2: of the
3: keep
2: day.
3: Up. Y'all need to keep up.
2: Come on, man. The incredibility from my man, Derek Smith. I'm going to play a couple of joints and then we're going to come back, talk to Derek a little bit more. Y'all stay locked in. I got some new music from Akon off the new project. Chase never It Down. Really never really mad. Let's go.

0: Yo, what's up? We back in the building. TJ Super Duper. You guys are locked in with us. My favorite place.
1: Radio Super.
0: Just like that, man. You know, I got my man Derek in the building. You know what I'm saying? We just played some new music by my man, Rich Pockets. King Me, you know what I mean? Right before that, Sailor Moon R&B theme song. And right before that, new music by Akon, Never Really Mattered. New interview. The interview was up. The backstage interview with Akon is up on videosuper.com.
2: I saw that.
0: You saw it. Yeah. Go chase it down if you guys haven't seen it. You know, we got a lot of stuff cooking over there. We also just posted a new interview that I did with Special Ed. Come on, man. Look at Kyle. See, that's what I'm saying?
2: It's starting to sound like you got it made.
0: You know, I saw what you did, you know, and it's a beautiful situation. You know, it's like I feel like I'm on a mission and I have to just, there's work I gotta complete. That's what it feels like to me. You know what I'm saying? Nonetheless, we got Derek in the building. It's his first time in the building, so when I say it's time for the scenario, you know what I'm saying, this is gonna be new for him. You know what I'm saying? Nonetheless, you know what I'm saying? So Derek, what's good, man?
3: What's up, my brother?
0: Yo, this is great, man. So, look, this is your scenario, Derek. You know what I'm saying? Let's see here. I'm trying not to. We're not quite in. You know, the holidays haven't hit yet. October hasn't hit.
2: I mean, they're on their way, though.
0: They are on their way, and I really like to get deep into certain scenarios with October. I'm going to go a little bit earlier because we got my man, Derek. You know what I'm saying? So, look, Derek. So, look, you're doing promotions for a big event. Everybody from the industry is there. Okay, it's a mansion party, you know what I'm saying? Things are cracking, you know. Everybody's there, you know what I'm saying? And things are pretty good, you know what I'm saying? Mansion party in Raccoon City, you know, no sweat. You know what I'm saying? So we got, so things are good, you know, and late at night, you know,
2: very late.
0: The music is bumping, you know, it's thumping, boom, boom, boom. You know, you got a lot of, you know, and there's just kind of a scream from the back.
2: A scream?
0: You know, a scream from the back. You know, by the bushes. You know what I'm saying?
2: Okay.
0: A scream from the back, and then another scream, and then it's starting to feel like there might be a situation going on. You know what I'm saying?
3: Okay.
0: We're starting to see a couple zombies permeate the lawn in this party.
3: Sure.
0: But you're good though. You know what I mean? Because you came with some equipment. You know what I'm saying? He has kind of a small minivan and everything like that. With the equipment inside the minivan, he should have some space left over. Judging by, I got to ask Kim for a second. I'll come back to you in a sec, Derek. Kim, judging by the amount of equipment you feel like he'd need to bring to, you know, capture the media for this event and everything, and the space left inside the van, how many seats do you think he should have in that van?
2: I see what you're saying. The circumference of the van. By the radius.
0: She's incredible at this stuff. I ask her every week.
2: He has five.
0: Five seats. Perfect. Okay. So check this out. You got five seats left in the van.
3: Okay.
0: Everybody from the industry is here. I mean, you got a chance to make a really clean getaway, and you can probably fit about five people. That's what Kim is judging from. But I don't know what's going to happen. And these zombies are, they're
2: hungry.
0: They're hungry.
3: Can I ask a question about the zombies?
0: You can ask a question. Yeah, definitely.
3: Are these more of your Resident Evil zombies, or are they the World War Z zombies?
0: Because
3: the World War Z zombies are quite athletic.
0: They're quite athletic. In this situation, and I'm glad you asked.
2: Seems like a zombie expert.
0: That was a great question. I believe it was. You happen to be in Raccoon City, so my understanding is that they're more hungry and less athletic.
3: Okay.
0: That's what I'm thinking here.
3: Okay.
0: So you got about five spaces, okay? The bites are happening.
3: Okay.
0: Who are you putting inside the car? Everybody, don't worry about your friends and family because they're safe.
3: Sure. Yeah.
0: But anybody in the industry, in the entertainment industry, who are you saving?
3: What five I'm saving?
0: Which five are you saving?
3: From the entertainment industry. Across the board.
0: Across the board.
3: Are they alive now?
0: They don't even have to be. You want to save Michael Jackson? Save Michael Jackson.
3: Okay. So, I'm saving Michael Jackson.
0: He's saving Michael Jackson. Okay, this is great. This is great. I'm happy about that. I love Michael. You know what I'm saying? I'm saving Michael Jackson. You know what? We're not even done yet, but let's just give him an applause for saving Michael Jackson. Bravo. All right.
3: I got four more seats.
0: You got four more seats,
3: Across
0: man.
3: The industry.
0: Right. I did say the zombies were hungry, right?
3: Hungry.
0: Okay. Okay. Go ahead.
3: Hungry. Starving.
0: Yeah.
3: So my mind, I'm compartmentalizing the industries.
0: Yeah.
3: Right.
0: I'm thinking
3: about one great comedian, one great singer.
0: Yeah.
3: I'm doing that right.
0: He's compartmentalized. He's on his two bars real hard.
2: The world may need these people.
0: Yeah.
2: So you have to make these decisions.
0: Right. Okay. Who we saving?
3: I'm saving Michael Jackson.
0: Mm-hmm.
3: I'm saving Denzel Washington.
0: Denzel Washington. Okay. You know what I'm going to give him for that one, Kim? I'm going to give him another applause for Denzel Washington. That was great. You know what I'm saying? Okay. Did I tell him the zombies were hungry?
2: I told him that, right? Yeah.
0: I just wanted to make sure. Okay, good. Okay, they're definitely biting necks.
3: Just entertainment. Yeah. Entertainment. Is sports entertainment?
0: Sports can be entertainment.
2: Is definitely entertainment.
3: Michael Jordan's in the car.
0: Michael Jordan. Come on.
3: Michael Jordan.
0: The last one should have been the first one to me.
2: He got two MJs.
3: Michael Jordan's in the car.
2: He got two MJs
0: Let's go.
2: In the car.
0: I think I'm going to give him another.
3: Michael Jordan's in the car.
0: I'm going to give him another applause for Michael Jordan.
2: That makes sense.
0: Okay. We got two more spaces.
2: He couldn't have been all over the wall and then not make a... Have a seat in the van.
0: It would have been terrible.
2: Right.
3: And I think too, before I chose Mike, I was juggling because I'm being a male chauvinist right now.
0: Okay.
3: Because I've saved all men.
0: You're allowed to be.
2: That is true. I mean, how does the world continue without?
0: Right.
3: You know, and I thought about
2: something else.
3: Right. Like, what am I doing? So I'm a.
0: This is great.
3: I'm saving. Oh my God, this is rough.
0: He's saving great men right now.
3: That's what
0: he's saving.
3: But
0: this is great.
2: Many men.
3: I'm gonna throw. I'm gonna throw Taraji P. Henson.
0: Okay, that's cool.
3: You can
0: tell Wifey that I told you to save her.
3: Yeah,
0: you know what I'm saying.
3: Yeah.
0: That was my fault.
3: Wife's not entertainer.
0: Yeah,
3: so my family and friends are great though.
0: They're good. Family and friends are good. You know what I'm saying.
3: Taraji P. She's remarkable.
0: Got it. We got one more slot left. Did I tell him that the zombies is snapping necks for a DOS effects? Did I tell him that? Okay.
3: I'm gonna tell you who I'm gonna throw in there.
0: Who you throwing in there? Last seat.
3: I'm throwing Chuck D in there.
0: I got a letter from the government the other day. Come on.
3: Yes.
0: Come on.
3: Chuck in there.
0: Come on.
2: Wow.
0: Chuck D is safe. Come on. Yes. You know what he gets for that, Kim. Yes. You know what
2: bravo,
0: he gets.
2: Bravo.
0: There we go. Okay. Yes. An applause, man. Yo, this is incredible. Yo, Derek, man. I got to thank you for taking time out of your schedule to come over here
2: and
0: rock
2: so
0: with
2: much.
0: Us on Radio Super.
2: Radio Super.
0: Definitely.
3: Thank you so much.
0: This is incredible. Yo,
2: yes,
0: Derek,
2: so
0: how do they, let me, I'm just checking everything. How do they, okay, how do they follow you? How do they follow you? How do they keep up with you if they want to hire you for their services? Because let's say their social media is on
2: strategy.
0: The lead. Yeah, they need some strategies. You know
2: a
0: what
2: strategist.
0: I'm saying?
2: Yeah,
0: they need some minerals and vitamins. You know what I'm saying? Some irons and the niacins for their social media. They need that. How do they do that? How do they do that?
3: They can head over to Egghead Social .agency.
0: Okay.
3: And book a consultation.
0: Okay. Book a consultation.
3: Even though I eat, sleep, drink social media strategies and whatnot, I'm not on Instagram. Egghead Social is on TikTok.
0: Okay, TikTok.
3: I am an extremely. People say they're busy.
0: Yeah.
3: I make time for my God and my queen.
0: Okay, got it.
3: That's it.
0: And that's it.
3: And work. Right? Because it's a blessing.
0: Of course.
3: But yes, they can.
0: He's not coming to your barbecue. Okay? I'm just telling you what's good. He's not coming to your barbecue,
2: depends
0: son.
2: On the menu.
3: Facts,
2: like,
3: yeah.
0: He's not coming to your barbecue,
2: your
0: son.
2: Salad, like raisins. Right. We might not be there.
0: I'm not going to be there.
3: Right.
0: The casserole, the green bean. I'm not going to be there.
3: Yeah. I you know, once we have the apps up for To Be a Rising Star,
0: you'll be a little more social.
3: Yeah, I'll be quite social.
0: Right.
3: Yeah. Because okay. I'm going to need to, you know, have my, you know, irons in the fire.
0: Speaking of sociality, I believe you have something special for them. And I want to give this one to you. Mm-hmm. I believe you have something special for everybody out there who's going to go on the site and who's going to upload something. I believe you have a promo code to give them.
3: Yes.
0: I'm going to give this one to you.
3: So head over to Be a Rising Star. Let me spell that again. Mm-hmm. Number two, the letter B. A, mm-hmm. risingstar.com. Yeah. You can apply for your promo code. What is a promo code?
0: Mm.
3: Let me explain
0: real
3: that.
0: Quick.
3: Can I
0: yeah.
3: explain that real quick? So a promo code allows for you to make money while you're sleeping. This is how it works. So when you go over to Be a Rising Star, you can apply for one of our promo codes. The promo code is more like an affiliate program, but it's better. Here's the thing. When you give someone your promo code and they use your code to upload a video, they're going to be asked at checkout for a promo for a code. They put your promo code in, they pay for that upload, you're gonna make a dollar.
0: What is your promo code?
3: I can't have a promo code.
0: You don't do
3: it. I can't. Yeah, no. I can't have a promo code. Yeah.
0: Golly.
3: Yeah, yeah, I know. I can't.
0: I
3: have
0: wanted
3: a promo
0: to
3: code.
0: Give it to you.
3: Yeah, I know.
0: I
3: know.
0: Wanted to
3: yeah,
0: give.
3: Yeah,
0: okay.
3: I can't. Have
0: I'm gonna help you guys out. Derek, he's not allowed. You should be.
3: I'm not allowed to have a promo code.
0: That would be. Yeah. That would be like giving Thanos a freaking glove with all the freaking gems on it. That'd be like I got a bro.
3: Hey, TJ, I'm going to tell you this, bro. It's a very fair reasoning why I don't personally.
0: I understand after just listening to the interview. Yeah, I can absolutely. Understand, but I thought it would be. I thought
3: the handoff is crazy.
0: I tried to give it to you. Yeah. Yo, here's your promo code. Yes. The number two, the letter B, TJ Super, the number one. Okay, follow the letter two, 2B, TJ Super, number one. Put that promo code. I wanted you.
3: It's all you, TJ, baby.
0: Okay.
3: It's all you, boss.
0: I wanted to give it to you, Derek.
3: No, I appreciate it.
0: 2B TJ Super, number one. If you guys need a promo code, put it in. All that other stuff. You guys will see it moving. Derek, I want you to give some shout outs. We're about to close out.
3: Okay.
0: Give some shout outs.
3: I want to give a shout out to my beautiful wife, Manira, who's listening to
0: Big
3: this.
0: Big salute,
3: love
0: young
3: you,
0: lady.
3: Girl. I want to also give a shout out to Robert Kenneth, our CEO at
0: Come
3: TV
0: on,
3: Rising
0: man.
3: Star. Robert Kenneth is a visionary.
0: A thousand salutes.
3: We love him to death. And I also want to give a shout out to our amazing advisory board. Pop, Kimberly, Dolly, Mary. Denzel.
0: Yep.
3: Oh, my God. Denzel, Rianita.
0: Yeah.
3: Help me out, TJ.
0: You're going to.
3: We got Holly.
0: Nick.
3: We got Nick.
0: Yes.
3: We got a lot of wonderful.
0: It's people. A lot of people.
3: My girl, I can't remember. Natalia. What's up, girl?
0: Natalia.
3: A lot of wonderful people on the board.
0: Definitely.
3: Give a shout out to my pastor, Pastor King at church, man.
0: Big salute.
3: A shout out to my man, Terrence and Tonka.
0: Yeah.
3: They run an amazing daycare out in Indiana.
0: Yeah.
3: Called Kids at the Top 2.0. I want to give a shout out to my daughter, Brianna, my son, Maximus, and my son-in-law, Anthony. That's it.
0: Incredible. Yeah. Kim, give me your social media.
2: Okay, Kim Drawn. So Draughan. Of course, everywhere Radio Super is. I'm really close by.
0: She's there too.
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0: 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You know what I'm saying? Make sure you guys chase those down. We love you. Kim told me. Kim notified me. Yo, TJ, you ain't know it's Nas' birthday today? I said, what? You know what I'm saying? I ain't know. You know, so I ain't know. So we closing out with something from my man Nas. Y'all know how it is. We love y'all. Plug in next week for another incredible interview. If I ruled the world, Nas, Lauryn Hill, let's
2: we
0: get
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0: it.
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I don't take time with it. 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

0: 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Yeah!
1: Coney Allen-ish. Gorilla Mode. I'm full of my Baltimore people. Was gone. J Royale, you know the vibes.

0: Critty on the track.
1: Yes, sir. School, I got you, my boy. Had to branch off to that rock, you know?
2: Yeah. All I'm getting, I'ma be strapped with the tool. It play your role like it's a movie. It's probably something getting this plotting to do. Man, hold that up, boy, don't be stupid. Oh, flaw, it's against the top behind my back. But won't say it to me. Oh, flaw, it's against the top behind my back.

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0: but I fear myself too. Yeah. Don't know what I've been going through.
1: Sometimes some walls are closed.
0: They don't know what I've been going through. Mama told me to fear God.
1: But I fear myself. I know. Just gotta keep going. It's not about me. Just gotta keep going.
2: Stop. Look, they don't know what I've been going through.
1: Yeah. Yo.

still don't know what I've been going through. They still don't know what I've been going through. Mama told me to fear God, but I fear myself too. They don't know what I've been going through.

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You checking out the number one digital station. I said it, the number one digital station. 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It's time to blast off. Yeah!

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0: Shut up. 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
1: Oh.
0: Oh.
1: Oh.
0: Oh, you want to use
2: the control freak.

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1: Sure, I have this stuff, but has it right here with me now. I got it close by. What's your boy?
0: I don't have the money either, man. I have it close by too.
1: Wait. In the car?
0: No, not in the car, man.
1: No?
0: How about you? Where'd you have your stuff? Where'd you have your stuff? Where'd you have your stuff? Where'd you have your stuff? Where'd you have your stuff?

0: you look at the world, so much stuff that you're excited about, it's really infectious, you know, and it makes me think that anything's possible, because I think that the people I know that, you know, they just stop.
1: As soon as they latch on to something where people will say, hey, that's really good, then they want to stay there because there's security, there's acceptance, there's whatever there is, you know, and they feel comfortable. And they don't want to move outside that comfort zone. But the hip stuff is outside the comfort zone.

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0: The fact that you can have that ignorance, really? Ignorance for the majority is bliss.
1: Okay.
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1: 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Anybody else headed over to 4300 on Irving?

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She done gave you 15 bands this month. The rent due, you ran through it. You can't even pay that. She done gave you 50 in a 90-day run. And you mean to tell me you ain't got a car yet? You just spent this on clothes and jewelry and hella things that you can't even keep up with. And then have to never turn around and pop it like this for a sec. But you the reason that we got it. Yeah.

complain about. Like, why she do that? Look, you been saying 7 years and make car payments. That's janky. She on square shit. 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

0: Okay, what I'm gonna give a pass for? Spent all that time in school and got a job that ain't got nothing to do with you went to class for. Here goes some real sugar-free toughener. 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
1: 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I just read what was in the book.
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3: Cha. Hey, watch out, Rude Boy. 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

Steady to the rhythm, got bars, you better bring them. 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Watch Oz, they'll dead a victim. Pope the fiction, replace it with a dope encryption. No commission, let's face it.

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1: And about now, we about to get into some of that junk issue.
2: Junkies. We have a blast tonight, man. 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

0: can do this all night. 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We can do this all night. We can do this all night. Yeah.
1: This is just practice for me. Only here out of respect for this beat. I'm the AI of this league. If it's game time, I got AI.

0: Three spot tags on it. Great way. You brought it to life. I recorded this in my bedroom.
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3: 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Strictly plan. Yeah.

0: Hi, welcome to the Friend Lover Show. Today we're talking about not having a plan B. That's right, sticking with strictly A. You know what I'm saying? Plan A, no plan B. That's how we're doing it, especially to all my entrepreneurs out there. You know what it is to go out there and grind. You hear the sayings, go hard or go home. You got to be in it to win it. You know all that stuff, man. You know how it is. We grind it out, man. So it's like, all my life, I never had a plan B. So yeah, you ask Fran, why don't you have a plan B? Why don't you have a plan B? I'm going to tell you why. See, when you don't have a plan B, you tend to focus on plan A all the way. You get what I'm saying? Plan A all the way. No plan B, because there's nothing to fall back on. Not if you have a passion and you got goals. So what would it take, you know, for you to obtain your goals and dreams? You know what I'm saying? What would you be willing to sacrifice? You know, you're always going to hear from people, listen, you need a plan B because you need something to fall back on. And I was like, fall back on what? Listen, there's nothing to fall back on. Plan A has to work. You get what I'm saying? It has to work. That's the only way I know, and that's the only way some of you should know. You know what I mean? Plan A has to work. This is not for everybody. You get what I'm saying? It's not for everybody like myself. Again, I never had a plan B. Everything from the time I've been growing up, I grew up as a DJ. I've been doing entertainment all my life. All right? So I don't have a plan B. Sometimes I feel bad for my wife. Love you, baby. But she's my backbone. She holds me down. You get what I'm saying? Rest of my family members don't understand it because they grew up a different kind of way where it's like, yo, you got to go get that job. You got to support your family. And what you do, I'm not knocking that. So you do have to do that. You definitely have to be the man of the family and do what you got to do. But I never had a plan B. My plan A is always to do what I was doing, focus on what I want to focus on, and knock that out. Even if I'm not a millionaire yet, it's coming. Y'all keep watching. Y'all going to make that plan A work. You get what I'm saying? So that's what I'm talking about here on the Friend Lover Show today. A lot of successful people also never had a plan B. Let's see. We had a lot of successful people that you would know of, like the Tyler Perrys, Steve Harvey, Robert Kiyosaki that wrote Rich Dad, Poor Dad. A lot of these guys slept in their car. Keenan Ivory Wayans that started Living Color.
1: I was in my third year of college at Tuskegee Institute, and was studying to be an engineer, and, you know, I'm going to drop out to become a stand-up comedian. I had the conversation with my father. He said, son, you should finish school. He said, you should get the degree just so you have something to fall back on. And I said to him, I say, you know, I understand that, Pop. I said, but I see it like this. If I have a cushion that I know I can fall on, I'll allow myself to fall. I said, but if I know there's nothing but hard concrete, I'm gonna do my best to stay standing.
0: They didn't have no plan B. They was only focused on what they had to do to make it to where they had to go. Being focused, like laser focused on what they wanted to do. Steve Harvey said, all I had was my jokes. So that's it. I'm not doing nothing else. So I'm not trying to go. And I'm not job shaming or anything like that. I'm not trying to go get no job to go do what I got to do. It's like, my job is telling jokes. So until I get on, this is what it is. You know what I'm saying? So Tyler Perry, same thing. His first play might have failed. Second play might have failed. Until that one play popped off. Again, it's not for everybody. But for the ones that I'm talking to that understand what I'm saying, you know what it is. One of my partners, matter of fact, he wants to get up and quit his job every day. As soon as they tell him he got to come from lunch, right away, he's spazzing. He's like, oh my God, they're killing me right now. I'm about

to leave. And he know what I'm talking about, too. He ready to leave his job every day. And I'm talking to millions of you, too, because y'all want to leave your job, too. You want to be your own boss. So that's going back to no plan B. Plan A is all the way. Plan B, I can't see. You feel what I'm saying? So I'm going to leave it like that. I ain't got much to say today. You know what I mean? I'm leaving it with you with that. That's just a little nugget. You know what I mean? This is friend.

Welcome, this is Franz Palacios, aka Fran Lover. Listen, thank you for joining me. This is my first official show. Today, we're going to talk about crowdfunding. Yes, raising money, crowdfunding. All right, right here.

crowdfunding. This is something that everybody needs. 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Dinero. Cheese. Guap. You know, different things. That's what we call it. You need money, man. And so crowdfunding, you're getting money from people that want to support your dream or support what you're doing, or they believe in what you do. So therefore, that's where crowdfunding comes in. Because the old days of getting a loan from the bank, that's over with. Ain't nobody doing that no more. It's, you got to have really good credit. And with this, you don't need no credit. You know what I'm saying? So all the credit you need is for somebody to believe in you that, you know, that's willing to invest into what you're doing. And then in that way, they get some type of prize. You know, you give them something for them giving you a donation, which that's what it is. So you got sites like Kickstarter, which is a real popular site that a lot of stars raise money on, from Spike Lee to doing a movie to TLC raising over $150,000 to do, you know, their new album, to actually De La Soul also now doing crowdfunding. Public Enemy did crowdfunding. And they raised a lot of money to do their album. Like I said, you can go to like Indiegogo, GoFundMe. One of the first sites I ever heard of doing crowdfunding was a site called Kiva. A lot of people still don't know about these things. So those are some of the sites that people use to raise money. I was trying to raise money at one time. One of my partners told me this. He said, yo, I'm going to start you off with this money right here. I'm going to give you $500. But I'm going to need you to call 10 more people to get the other 500, because you need 1,000. And I said, you know what? Light bulb. Yo, that was the smartest thing somebody told me. And it was the simplest thing, but common sense ain't common. You get what I'm saying? So automatically, I've been sticking with that since the day he told me that. And that was like maybe 5-6 years ago. I called up all my friends and I said, yo, my man, I need $100. Yo, I need $100. Yo, I need $100. This is what I'm trying to do. I'm trying to do this. And I got so many people that believe in me. It worked. I wound up raising more money than what I needed because people was like, yo, whatever you need. So if I ask for $100, some people sending me $200. Some people sending me $250 because they believe in what I do. Back to what he told me, I raised the money and I use that for everybody else. So when there's an artist talking about, yo, nobody want to put me on, or this one don't want to help me, yo, it's just hard to get on, yo, put me on. Nah, put yourself on. Put yourself on. And that's one of the ways you can put yourself on. You got aunts, uncles. I don't want to hear if you made a CD, if you got 1,000, you got 950 still in the room, when you got family members that'll pay you overprice for what you're trying to do. You know what I'm saying? Because all you got to do is put it out there, put it in the universe, it'll come back. But those are some of the key ingredients. And as smart as I am, or I thought I was, when my boy said, yo, just ask these people, here's the money I'm gonna give you right now, but you gotta match my money. It felt like a 401k. And it was the simplest thing. I was like, yo, duh. That's a jewel for you. You know what I mean? Check this out. If you got any questions, hit me. Hit me right here. You know what I mean? Ask Fran at franlover.com. You can also hit me on Twitter. You can also hit me on Facebook. You can also hit me Instagram, you know, and

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Then I looked my mama in the face and it told me I need to keep holding on. If not for me, then for her and my bro, cause they counting on me, gotta keep her strong. 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Last few nights, crazy, bar after bar I've been drinking. 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Pulled a sip and tried to do some escaping, man. 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
2: Know where we from and what we represent. That's why they asked it. Know where we from and what we represent. That's why they always ask it.

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Yo, what up? This is your boy, Fran Lover. You already know what it is, man. Listen, today, let me ask you a question, my people. Why aren't you doing for yourself what you do for others? Meaning your job, other people. I understand sometimes you just want to help people out, but you got to do the same thing for yourself. You got dreams and aspirations. Do for yourself what you do for others. You get what I'm saying? Like, if you want to get all this right here, you got to do for yourself. You got to do for yourself. Not saying be selfish, but do what you're doing for others, those corporations, to get that paycheck, because you know that's what it's about. I told you before on one of my other episodes, trying to change that W-2 into a 1099. You got to be able to do what you do for your company or other people's companies for yourself. You get what I'm saying? So that means after you get off your job, go spend an hour, 2 hours before you hit that sack, before you hit the bed, and work on whatever plan you had from the beginning, since day one that you had 10 years ago. Go ahead, take it out the drawer, because I know that's where it's at, because my man just showed me some stuff the other day. He had piles of papers like, yo, son, I got this, and that. I was like, well, what are we waiting for? I'll help you, too, if you want. But the point, you got to start somewhere. So the same thing. Stop doing everything for the paycheck, because you're doing that for somebody else. You got to do that for you. You get what I'm saying? Get you some employees. Get some people to work under you. That's all I'm trying to do, man. Listen, we got palm trees. The sun just went down, but it's all good. I'm trying to get this boat. I'm trying to get that yacht. That's why I'm sitting there talking to you in front of one. You get what I'm saying? Because I got to do what I'm already doing what I'm supposed to be doing for myself. And that's recording this, talking to you to inspire you. I need one of them. I need me a helicopter. I need me a private jet because I love to fly. I'm just trying to inspire my people, man. That's all I'm trying to do. Listen, you got to take the time out to go and do what you got to do. It is what it is, man. But you got to do what you got to do for yourself that you do for others. Because the others, they're good. They ain't at the job with you. They owners. And that's what this is all about. You got to get some ownership in your life. If you want your family to be good or build generational wealth, that's a whole nother topic, but it all falls in line. That generational wealth, we got to break the cycle so that way we can get some money too. A lot of people don't know that a lot of other folk, when children are born, and this is just a side note, they put companies in their children's name as soon as they're born. You know what that means? So when that child is 18, that child has been in business for 18 years. That means that credit is up there. You know, that's a little jewel for you, man. I'm trying to tell you. Other people do that. Other successful people do that. So listen, there's things you can do to start your own business, just in case you didn't know. I'm going to give you another little gem. You know you can start a business for $99. Get started. 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Just start. All you have to do is go online and go to any pretty much .gov or go to Google and say how to start a business or blah, blah, how to incorporate. It costs you $99 to start this business. And as simple as that. Go to .gov, whatever your city is, whether state, .gov, New York, .gov, Atlanta, Georgia, whatever, Miami, whatever. Go do that. It costs you $99. And you're on your way to success. The devil is a liar. You're supposed to own your business. You get what I'm saying? You're supposed to employ other people just like how you're employed. But you got to put the work in and do what you got to do for you, just like how you do for the corporations. Stop doing everything for a paycheck. You got a passion project? Start it. I'm not saying quit your job, but start it. And that's the key. You got to start. You got to take action, because a lot of y'all are not taking action, yo. You get what I'm saying? And I keep it hood. I keep it 100%. You already know where I'm from. East New York, Brooklyn. Look where we at, man. You know what I mean? We got the boats. We got the water. Everything is good. The energy is right. You get what I'm saying? So I'm just putting y'all on to what it is, man. Do for yourself what you would do for others. Those businesses, those corporations, don't give them all your time. Do your job so you can get your paycheck, but take that paycheck and start working on you. Period. It's your boy, Fran Lover. Listen, don't forget to follow me on all social media networks. You know what that is. YouTube, Periscope, Instagram, Facebook. You know what it is, man. It's your boy, Fran Lover. We here at Fran Lover Shows in Florida. Turn this way. Tell me who's your top five MCs. Look, we got the yacht bonus. Top five. Who's your top five MCs? You get what I'm saying?

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It's your boy, Tony D. That's right, you're locked into another NAP show. We are the longest-running independent recording artist show anywhere on the radio dial, and we're excited because we're giving you some fresh, new music, starting out with this joint I'm about to drop to you first. Last weekend, I was able to host a Canton Jones concert here in Augusta, Georgia. Let me tell you, that boy ministered his entire family. They did their thing, man, and he's got an amazing single called Praise On Go that is currently number one on the gospel internet charts, and it's like number 11 on the Billboard charts. He said this is his first number one single. Now, I'm so excited for Canton. So, ladies and gentlemen, if you hadn't heard this one before, make sure you turn your radios up right now because this one's going to make your speakers bump. Check it out. Praise On Go, Canton Jones, and you know what I'm about to say next. Let's go.

Here is Jarrell Golden with another one that's going to make your head nod. We're giving you some dope CHH music. This is BYOB, Bring Your Own Bible, right here on the NAP Show. Yeah.

0: Just told you to bring your own Bible. He said you can't borrow mine, bring your own. I don't see people bringing those big old Bibles to church anymore. They got the Bible app. Yeah. You're locked into the NAP show. I'm your boy Tony D. We gave you some great Christian hip hop, new music from Kent Jones, Praise On Go, and you just heard Jarrell Golden with BYOB, Bring Your Own Bible. You're locked into the longest running independent recording artist show anywhere on the dial. 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Guys, we're going to pause, pay a couple of bills. 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Stick and stay. Don't go away. 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
4: Hey, everyone. Welcome back to The Independent Connection. It's me, Timlyn Atkins, that PR diva. And I am here, as always, to let you know exactly what those awesome independent artists are out here doing as they rep the kingdom with excellence. As you know, each week I am super excited to let you know who my featured artist of the week is. So, without further ado, my featured artist of the week is none other than gospel recording group Unrestricted Praise. They have a new single out that's blazing across the airwaves and reaching the masses. It's titled, No Goodness of My Own. It reminds us about God's amazing grace and favor that keeps showing up for us in spite of ourselves.

0: we love No Goodness of My Own. An unrestricted praise. We see you. We see you out here repping the kingdom with excellence. If you have not downloaded this new single, we highly recommend that you do so. It will truly bless your soul.
1: No goodness of my own.
0: Hey artists, this week inside the industry comes from yours truly, that PR diva. This week I have brand identity info. Your brand is not just colors, it's how your presence feels. You define that with your voice, energy, visual vibe, and emotional display. That keeps your content recognizable even without your face. Remember, artists, staying in the know and making the best choices for your music career is important. Well, guys, my time is almost up, but as always, I love to highlight as many independent artists as I can. So, Everett Silver, Pastor B, Tammy the Worshipper, and Reggie Hicks. We see you. We see you out here ripping the kingdom with excellence. Continue to do all that you do. We have your back. And make sure that you're going and downloading the amazing music of these great artists. 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Thanks so much for hanging out here today in the Independent Connection. 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
2: How you doing, everybody? I'm Nina Taylor with this week's Gospel News. Jabari Johnson is a session and sideman guitarist as well as a solo artist. Jabari Johnson's solo contemporary gospel music merges rock, contemporary R&B, and worship music together. He made his solo debut with 2019's Day of Redemption and as a member of Bishop T.D. Jakes Church Band. He's a native of Houston, Texas. Jabari Johnson started singing and playing music at the age of 3. When he was 8, he and his brother, Nicholas Johnson, formed a vocal quartet group called the Johnson Brothers. They went on to share the billing with the likes of Lee Williams and the Canton Spirituals. Later, as the lead guitarist at the Potter's House, he performed not only with the founder, T.D. Jakes, but with such chart-topping gospel artists as Kirk Franklin, Tori Kelly, and Ricky Diller, just to name a few. In 2015, Johnson released his first solo single entitled You Are Holy. That same year, he played guitar on Kim Burrell's album, From a Different Place. Among other session work, his own follow-up singles, More of You, featuring Carvina Jones and Tila, and You're Good, featuring Michael Dixon. Both of them appeared in 2016, as he recorded with artists such as Ricky Dillard and J.J. Harrison on their 2017 releases. The next year, his guitar work could be heard on Tori Kelly's gospel number one song, Hiding Place. He co-wrote a track for the Cadillac Music's album, Lack Gospel. Johnson's first solo album, Day of Redemption, saw the release in 2019 on Light Records. William Henry Murphy III, born August 2nd, 1973, an American Grammy-nominated gospel recording artist. He's a songwriter and a bishop. He is widely known as the founder and lead pastor of the Dream Center Church of Atlanta, alongside his wife, Danielle. Born in Detroit, Michigan, into a prominent preaching family known as the Murphy Dynasty, he's the son of Bishop William H. Murphy Jr. and grandson of Dr. William H. Murphy Sr. He serves as Bishop of Worship for the Full Gospel Baptist Church Fellowship International. He launched the Dream Center Church of Atlanta in January of 2006. He gained initial widespread acclaim as the writer and co-writer of the modern-day worship song, Praise Is What I Do. Released his solo debut album, The Sound, in 2007, following his 2005 release, All Day. Let's continue on with our 2026 Stellar nominees. We left off at Category 11, Traditional Duo Chorus Group of the Year. The nominees are Brandon Camper and One Way, Darrell Pettis and Take Two, Lucinda Moore featuring Bishop Paul S. Morton, Ron Carter and Ricky Dillard. Category 12, Contemporary Male Artist of the Year. The nominees are Darryl Walls, Jonathan McReynolds, Thomas Ware, and Zacardi Cortez. Category 13, Traditional Male Artist of the Year. The nominees are E. Dewey Smith, Ernest Pugh, J.J. Harrison, and John P. Key. Category 14, Contemporary Female Artist of the Year. The nominees are Adia, Crystal Aiken, Erica Campbell, Kim Person, Nia Allen, and Tasha Cobbs Leonard. Here's this week's top 10 gospel songs. Number 10, God Did It, Kenny Lewis in One Voice. 9, Zacardi Cortez, Working on Me. 8, After Tonight, Sincere. 7, Right There, Lashae Knox and Ernest Pugh. 6, Mercy, PGA Morton. 5, Church Medley, John P. Key. 4, Abel, Darryl Walls and PJ Morton. 3, Made New, Jason Nelson and Madison Ryan Ward. 2, Run to You, Maverick City Music. And our new number one song for 2 weeks in a row is Open My Eyes from Ron Carter and Ricky Dillard. 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

The Bible says that the righteous cry out, and the Lord hears them, and he delivers them from all of their troubles. 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
1: Gregory G. Pearson from Florida with Your Deliverance is in Your Praise. Great song right there. This young lady is fresh off of her appearance with Canton Jones. She opened up for him in the Augusta leg of his national tour. Her name is Danielle Hutchins, and this joint's entitled Answer My Call.

No, I'm about to give you some blazing Christian hip hop, and this is my man Charles Fierce Jr., and this is his new single entitled Why We Here. You're gonna love this one. 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
0: This is one of the hottest gospel recording groups in the industry. They've been doing it up big for a long time, and they are nominated for a Stellar Award this year. This is their throwback song entitled Your Will, and their name is Red Hands.

That song's not even on streaming platforms yet, but we're giving it to you today. Brand new from Angela Moss Poole. Beautiful song entitled Fragrance. Here's a great choir, Unrestricted Praise, with their single, No Goodness of My Own. Ministry Time, right here on the New Artist Profile.

0: Timbaland Atkins gave you that group and the Independent Connection, but she only highlighted the song We Wanted to Give It to You in its entirety. That's Unrestricted Praise with No Goodness of My Own. Man, I'm telling you, this broadcast has been something. I tell you, we started off with Canton Jones, his new single, Praise On Go, which is currently number one on the gospel internet charts. Congratulations, his first number one single. And then Jarrell Golden gave you Bring Your Own Bible. Gregory G. Pearson gave you Deliverance in Your Praise. Danielle Hutchins gave you Answer My Call. Charles Fears gave you new CHH music, his single, Why We Here, just dropping on streaming platforms. You want to make sure you download that one. And then we gave you a throwback from Stellar-nominated recording artist Red Hands, their single Your Will. Alex Sales gave you Move, her number one single. And then we gave you another brand new single that's not even on streaming platforms yet, Angela Moss Poole with her single Fragrance. You just put your ears on Unrestricted Praise, No Goodness of My Own. We're excited to bring you the new artist profile. Once again, we want to thank this platform for allowing the show to come to you. We don't think it robbery that we're able to grace the airwaves in all of these different cities and all of these different countries, bringing you the gospel through song. No, it's amazing. Thank God for that. And we also want to let you know about our mobile apps that we've been building for recording artists. 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
0: 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Man, I tell you, reach out to them. All right, here's new music from Sheila Moore Piper, her single Show Love, right here on the NAP Show.

Houston, Texas' own Sheilamore Piper with her smooth sounds. That show love. All right, guys, it's time for us to get up out of here, but we're going to close with my man DJ Network from Atlanta, Georgia, his single, Everybody Say Jesus. Hey, until the next time you hear my voice, I'm going to leave you with this last word. Chill. God bless you, family.

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Brother Gino.

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I pen a psychedelic injected. They pop pills just to get to where my spirit naturally is. Pardon the kid. They say black don't crack, my complexion is iridescent. The student might be the one to school you on many lessons. You ain't seen the type of issue that I have. When you man have your daughters, you'll see how important I am. No capping any scriptures if I'm lying, I'm dying. I might serenade myself. Sweet melodies hitting like a ton of bricks. You followed the fashion me while I was on some other shit. On some distant love shit. Heating up the oven quick. Seeing what we're doing over here will have you jumping shit. Right now, this ain't music one overlooks. So in doing that, you must be as dumb as you look. It's funny. I find it funny, our relationship with money. We already mentally spent the damn check. That's what happens when you don't know when you get the bag next. Yeah, I hear you, but look, don't get too attached to the version that you're seeing. Cause friends come and go like the change in the seasons. The showing that's my dog in the-

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1: Boxing and baby boys, he is grinding still. 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

Today on the Friend I Love It show, we're talking about the new music business. That's right, the new music business. I'm talking about the new music business right here.

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1: The new music business. Yes, gone are the days. Ah, I miss it. The vinyl, the cassette tape, the CD. And we used to record our music on this. Get ready for you youngins. A reel to reel. This is how we used to record our music. On this great thing right here. This big, look how thick it looks, like a block of cheese. Great. Now everybody's using Pro Tools. We got a question from one of our Twitter followers. Lee Lindsay at Nizal asks, should you sign a record deal or stay independent? Well, Lee Lindsay, in my opinion, stay independent. Here's why. With this new music business, it's best to stay independent. All you need is distribution, and you got control of that. Where everything is where? In the cloud. I can't even see it. Where's that? Digital music, digital downloads, you know, iTunes, Rhapsody, you know, all this, the streaming services, all this stuff, man, now is totally different. And now you don't need the record labels no more because now you're popping on your own. You can put it out yourself. So that's the whole point of the new music business. You putting it out yourself. No more do you need the record label to say, hey, yo, can you give me $100,000? Can you give me $1 million or whatever? Unless you really need it. So that's what I'm saying. They need you more than you need them right now. I remember the day I heard this artist, Soulja Boy. And I was like, yo, who's this kid? Like everybody wants to know because all the kids around me is doing this dance. I'm like, yo, what are y'all doing? And they don't, we doing the Soulja Boy, Superman. This kid made a hit with everything that you have and that I have and that all you old school rappers have and new school rappers have. An internet connection. A computer, laptop, whatever. And hustle. That's what he had because at 15, 16 years old, you know your stuff is hot. Even if it ain't, it's hot to you. Just like every artist, yo, I'm hot. So the point is I'm trying to make, he had hustle. He uploaded his stuff to YouTube, his song, and then he started blasting out to everybody, to other YouTube viewers and everybody on the internet.

is talented. Let me reach out to his mother and see what's what. He made himself hot. And these are the same things that you and I can do for ourselves. So that's the new music business, the new model. Back in the days, we didn't have that. It was, you made a hot record, you think it was hot, you spend your money going to the studio, put it on the reel-to-reel, and then your thing is to get it to the DJ. You know what I'm saying? The Red Alerts, the Kid Capris, the Funkmaster Flex, the Ralph McDaniels. And if they play it, and it gets on the radio, then people know about you and you start to blow up. But now, the way the world is now, it's digital. Everything is in the cloud. Everything is digital. It's an MP3. You take it, you put it out there, and you can reach as many people as you want. I mean, it's limitless. You get what I'm saying? Worldwide. So that's the new music business. And the more fans you get, the more money you can make. The way you make money off your music and so on and so forth, you got to give people an experience. That's what everybody else is doing. Now, these new services that's coming up, that's popping up, that's saying, hey, yo, we'll give you this for $9.99 or whatever a month, so on and so forth. What people want and your fans want in this new music business is a relationship with you. All right, hear me out, hear me out. They want a relationship with you. How do they do that? A lot of times, follow on Instagram. Look, people get up in the morning, oh, I just woke up. Hey, I'm in Brazil. They're taking pictures. Now they feel like they're a part of you. You get what I'm saying? And that's something that the record company can't do for you. You have to do that for you. That's making you hot. As shallow as it sounds, sometimes like, hey, I'm eating pancakes. You're like, nobody cares, but somebody cares. Why you think all these reality shows? That's what it is. They want a one-on-one with you. You know what I'm saying? That's how you're making your money now in this new music business. That's something that label can't do. You have to do that for yourself. You're making yourself hot. You know, you might not know right now, but I'm telling you, everybody's watching, so therefore you're making yourself hot. You have to give a one-on-one. Do your little videos and say, hey, listen, today I'm in the studio. Even if it takes 2 seconds, I'm in the studio. Yo, me and my man, blah, blah, blah. Me and my homegirl, we creating this new joint. Stay tuned. People are waiting like, oh, the anticipation is crazy. Like, yo, it's crazy. It's coming. Now they feel like they're a part of you. So that's the whole thing. You have to film what you do. And that's how you bring your audience in. So imagine 10 people that will pay $10, $20 for your show. Hey, that's your money. There's no middleman. You know what I'm saying? Do living room concerts. You know, people that want to follow you, say, hey, I'll do a show for you in your living room if you want. I'll come to your family's barbecue. You get what I'm saying? The new music business, which is unorthodox. You got to do unorthodox things. If it's 10 people, perform for them 10 people like it's 1,000. That's all part of the new music business. You know what I'm saying? Film your shows. Film you doing strange things. Show you with your family sometimes. You know, some of the things that you want to show. You know, you ain't got to give everybody all your personal business. But those are some of the points in that. Make yourself hot. You got the internet. Spend some time. Get yourself hot. Post to people. Say blah, blah, blah. Hey, this is what I'm doing. So on and so forth. You get what I'm saying? Because it works. You've seen Soulja Boy do it. You've seen Justin Bieber do it. You've seen countless others do it. Make themselves hot, from comedians to artists to everything. Internet sensations. You know what I'm saying? That's the new wave of this music business. The internet. And the internet, of course, is something old, but it's something new to you and what I'm telling you. So those are some things you can do. And just get on your grind, man. Get the hustling. You got all these free platforms that you can use for free. You know how they say, yo, if it's free, it's me. You feel what I'm saying? For free. You really ain't got to pay to promote yourself. You just got to have the grind in you to do it. You got Facebook. You got Reverb Nation. You got Instagram. You got Twitter. Yo, you got so many different formats that you can promote yourself on for free. You get what I'm saying? You can create your own calendar how you do shows, stuff like that now. You don't have to wait for somebody at a record label to say, hey, you're going to Philadelphia today, Boston tomorrow, because your fans are telling you, yo, come to my city, right on this social media platform for free. And you can set up your own tour. If you don't know how to do it, tell your sister to do it for you. She'll figure it out. You will figure it out. But that's how you get your grind on. This is the new music business, man. Long gone are the days of the record label. They need you, like I told you. Listen, you can set up everything for yourself. Everything. Everything. So, that's it, man. Get on it, man. You know what you do? Hit me up at askfran@franlover.com and let me know how that goes. I mean, what I'm telling you, start doing things like promoting yourself and seeing how that goes instead of waiting for somebody else to do it for you. The new music business, DIY. Do it yourself. And when you need help, get your help. But DIY, this is what it is. All right, that's all we have on our show today.
on a new

business. So don't forget to follow me on Instagram, Facebook, Twitter, and don't forget to subscribe on YouTube. All right? And I'll catch you on the next show with some more jewels. You know, because I got plenty of jewels to share with you. You get what I'm saying? I'm out.

Yo, what up? This your boyfriend lover. Look who I got in the building. If you don't know who this is right here, this is one of my mentors. I've known this dude for a long time. Brownsville, never ran, never will. He will snuff you. This is what we do.

0: I got my first official guest on the Friend Lover Show, my man Dr. Period. Yeah, what up, brother?
1: What's up? What up, man? How you doing, brother?
0: I'm good. See, listen, we don't do formal because this is my dude. You know what I mean? So we just gonna get into it. So we want to get into my last episode, which was the new music business. What do you think about the music game now, opposed to the new music business?
1: Well, I think the music game is in a place where it speaks for itself, because now we in a time and era where we used to make the music, and then we had to find somebody to understand what we create. Now we in that era where we make the music and we showcase it to the people who now gets it right away, and that's the public. So the new music business to me right now is like a strong place to be, because these days and time is the days of who really got what it takes to make it. See, a lot of people don't understand is that when you got a machine behind you, anybody can be camouflaged and be looked at as a successful or a real talented person. Mm-hmm. But when you take away that machine, where do you really stand? And the new music business right now, to me, is all about the true ones, the brave hearts, the ones who last the longest, the one who show up, the one who showcase the talent and bring it forth to the public. Okay. So it's in a good place right now, you ask me.
0: Okay, do you know anybody in the new music business right now, any new artists right now that you know that's popping that you like?
1: It's a lot. I mean, you look at all these artists now, where they get their numbers up online, then they get their following, they get their whole base, and then they start taking it to the industry, and the industry got to understand what they're doing. Yeah, it's like I say, 85% of what everybody's doing is the new music business, and all those artists now coming up on their own.
0: Okay. So what about you in a new music business? What are you doing?
1: Well,
0: what are you doing different that you was doing back in the days to opposed to now?
1: Well, it's really not too much different. I mean, we always make the music and let the people judge. You know, what we do at Rockboy right now, big shout out to the whole Rockboy family. That's how we do it on this end. The way we work at Rockboy, we go in the studios, we make the music. We put it up, we market, we promote, you know, we shoot the videos, you know, we add all the ingredients to it, and then we put it into the public and let them all get a piece of it. Because back in the day, in the 90s, we did the same way. We made the music, we ran the streets, we put up the promotions, we put up poster boards, we put our postcards, stickers, you know, and then people got to the radio, to the local DJs, you know, we did it like that then. And we're doing it like that now, but on a bigger level, because now we can reach the world.
0: See, I still using stickers and all that?
1: Nah, we ain't using stickers. we using images online, you know what I mean? We digital with everything right now, you know. We definitely in a different place. We graduated.
0: Okay,
1: yeah,
0: okay.
1: We graduated.
0: Okay. D, what you think some of the artists need to focus on in this game now, in this new music business?
1: That's a good one right there. I think personally, you know, in a new music approach to the game, is one, the artist should know exactly what they're worth, you know, from the start. Because a lot of artists, sometimes they think, you know, because they write good stuff, they're worth $1 million. Not saying you ain't worth $1 million, but get it to that point to somebody else tell you, yo, this is what I got to offer. The other thing, artists should really know what market or what genre of people they want to reach. You know, because a lot of people always try to go in the studio and just make a little bit of everything. A little bit of everything is cool to make if you're in that position to try and experiment on different things if you're not sure who you is and where you want to go with things. Find that niche that works for you, and you take that and you move forward on that. And a lot of times artists don't even want to concentrate on the image that they want people to see them as, and they be finding that, like, we ain't about that gimmick, that's corny, that ain't reality, that ain't real. But people remember things about you that's unique. So that's why it's very important to focus on a brand. You know, if you don't showcase your uniqueness, then what it is about you that they should remember?
0: Well, what about if you knew and you don't know nothing about none of that? What advice would you give them on that? Like, say if they a brand new artist, they just hot. Say they got a dope voice, or they just dope rap and singing, whatever. They don't know nothing about that. What advice would you give them to say, yo, know about your brand? What is it that they should know in order to get that even started? Because a lot of people say, yo, I don't know how to do that.
1: Right. Which is true. But see, we have, you know, the internet these days where you can do research on your past. You know, you look at your past to see where your future should be. You know, a lot of times artists feel like the past is too old school. Mm-hmm. That ain't what I want to do. But if you look at a lot of them now, the haircuts, to the way they dress, they did that in the 90s.
0: True.
1: You know, you had the Big Daddy Kane and the Kid and Play with the high fades and all that mm-hmm, stuff, mm-hmm. and dress with DOS effects and all these, those, you know, this been done before.
0: Right, right,
1: so
0: right.
1: So you can learn something from that. I mean, I'm not saying you have to be like them, but there's something in there that will grab you out of going to there doing your research, mm-hmm. you know. And if you can't, you can always go to drperry.com. You know what I mean? And yeah, I got some jewels for you. You know, I definitely develop artists. That's one of my other strong suits that I got. But yeah, other than that, a lot of new artists need to open their ears instead mm-hmm. of constantly running their mouth.
0: And do some research.
1: Do some research.
0: I want to say I had a proud moment. I was at the movie theater one day. So I'm sitting in the theater, all the trailers is gone or whatever, whatever. And the trailer for Get Hard came on. Pause. But the trailer for Get Hard came on with Will Ferrell and Kevin Hart.
2: Buenos dias, Cecilio.
3: There's a water spot. You don't think people can see those? Damn it. Get the roof.
0: How did you get into that? How did you get that your song on the soundtrack?
1: Well, I say all glory go to God. You know, to God be the glory. You mm-hmm. know what I mean? First of all, he kept me ground level to the point where I'm in the music business, but I don't feel like I should be a certain level father's personality-wise where I can't continue on to keep on growing.
0: Mm-hmm.
1: And relationships, it's very important.
0: Mm-hmm.
1: You know, a lot of people like to keep to themselves and their crew only, but we in a day and a time where you have to start learning how to get out of your circle. So to get straight to it is that I build circles with people in the publishing business. You know, people that I can take records like that to and say, yo, I got some music. If it's something y'all can place it on, yo, this music is for, you know, use and get to do what y'all do best. So, you know, I work, get on the phone, do what I do, grind all the time, and yeah, get placements all the time.
0: Oh, done.
1: Yeah,
0: done.
1: So, you know, the Money Record is definitely doing its thing. And for those who don't know what the Money Record is, just look online, DR.Money. And that's the first thing that pops up.
0: And wasn't that on something else, too, besides the trailer?
1: Yeah, Breaking Bad.
0: Breaking Bad.
1: Yeah.
0: Breaking Bad is a dope mm-hmm. show, too.
1: Yeah, so, you know, a one record can do you good if you got a record that's universal to people. And if you work the record right. It's just not about making a record and putting it on radio and only radio. I mean, records could be good for commercials. It could be good for TV shows. It could be good for trailers. It could be good for a lot of different things, you know.
0: So you got that through building relationships, pretty much. Networking.
1: Definitely. Networking is very important because a lot of these people don't know people, but they want people to help them, you know. No one can't help you if they don't know you.
0: Right.
1: So, you know, people like to tend to work with people that they feel a little more comfortable with.
0: Dope.
1: That's a part of the new music business.
0: Ah.
1: Learn the network.
0: Jules. All right, let's get into some of your beats. You know what I mean? Let's talk about those same classes I spoke about earlier.
1: Mm-hmm.
0: Like, what was the motivation behind your sound? I would say that.
1: Well, my sound came from a place of frustration at first, you know, where I was the artist, then I stopped being the artist because me trying to be the artist wasn't working then. Then I started being the sound. Mm. Then I found artists that had the words to match the sound. And then we came up with that music that just emotionally touched people because
0: mm-hmm.
1: the music became a voice to people who kind of had that silence, you know, where they couldn't say much or be heard, and the music spoke to people. So, you know, the music right now, where I'm at with it, is still the same, you know, it's very aggressive, it's still got that knock, you know, everything got a thump for us, you know, so
0: mm-hmm.
1: I think we're in a good place with the music right now, and our sound done grew so much where not only that I could do it on a hip hop level, I could do it in R&B,
0: mm-hmm.
1: I could do it in pop, I could do it on the club side, I could do it on all different genres.
0: Because you started playing the keyboard, correct?
1: Yeah, I play drums, I play bass, I play keyboards, I play guitar, play multiple different instruments.
0: That's what's up.
1: But my favorite is drums and keyboards.
0: Right. Okay. Because I know when I hear your tracks and I hear your music, it always gets me hype. Yeah, it get me hyped. It make me want to. You could be the softest dude in America and be like, soon you hear, you be like, yo, yeah. I will punch you in your face.
1: There you go. You know, I heard so many stories, man, mm-hmm. what this music do to you, man. But, you know, at the end of the day, I hope a lot of people, you know, I'm going to say sorry for your little pain, you know, you got off that music, but.
0: Hey, it makes you feel good at the same time, which is, you know.
1: Well, I feel good about the music, but I don't feel good about what happened with people. You know,
0: hey, listen, that's not you. That's the people. If they want to yap that fool, that's on them. That ain't you. You made the beat.
1: I kind of like Instigate. I put batteries in people back. You know,
0: should change the name of that. Battery pack. It's DR period in the building.
1: Yeah, DR period's in the building. Rockboy is in the building. This is all day. How we do it all day, every day.
0: So what's the future for Rockboy?
1: Oh man, it's gonna be a beautiful thing for Rockboy. Rockboy is an independent company that's been around for years, developing up the brand. Mm. And a lot of people might know Rockboy, a lot of people might not know. But we have OCR couples on Rockboy, Zay the Doughboy, we have Rockboy G's, we have Mac People, we have 120, we have me as DR period, we have Barry Goods, and we got a lot more artists coming. And the good thing about the future of Rockboy is that we're going to be putting out films, mm-hmm. we're going to be putting out books, mm-hmm. you know, you're going to see a lot of these artists doing a little more acting. You're going to see a lot of these artists doing a little bit more writing, talking their history and their documentaries and things like that. But you're going to just see Rockboy as a company growing, you know, so that's a good thing.
0: I want to shout out Hank Shockley. Me and D.R. had a meeting with Hank Shockley back in the days when we were starting to produce a coalition, which is myself, D.R. period, Buddha, Joe Naughty, Chucky Madness, Spider-Man, and my man Shamello.
1: Yes,
0: and we all came together and formed a producer coalition, which we all brothers in this music thing. We were just figuring, you know, seven brothers come together, ain't nothing but power in that.
1: Yeah,
0: you get what I'm saying?
1: See, Hank Shockley, he brought in the powerhouse producers. In that time, we had the radio on lock. You know, all of us definitely had them number one records. And it was crazy that we all had to be in the same room together. And you would think that everybody would walk around with a little ego, pumping their chest because they got hits out. But we actually clicked, and from there, we just kept on growing and making bigger and greater things happen.
0: Mm-hmm.
1: So that's one thing that I can say about my brothers in the coalition is that we definitely got each other back.
0: Yeah, and I think we're coming back at you, Producer Coalition 2.0. We coming.
1: Yeah. We ain't thinking about that. We coming.
0: We coming. We coming.
1: Definitely.
0: That's facts. Yes. Facts, as you young kids would say, facts. We coming. Producer Coalition 2.0. But anyway, listen. I want to thank my brother,
1: thank you, brother
0: for coming through the Fran Lover Show.
1: Yes, sir.
0: Listen, y'all keep supporting. 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All that stuff's going to be right here on the screen. So you good. Follow him. Follow Rockboy Records. You know what I mean?
1: And just follow me. DrPerry.com. 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
0: 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On this episode of the Fran Lover Show, we're talking no plan B. I strictly plan, yeah.

0: of a show. Today we're talking about not having a plan B. That's right, sticking with strictly A. You know what I'm saying? Plan A, no plan B. That's how we doing it, especially to all my entrepreneurs out there. You know what it is to go out there and grind. You hear the sayings, go hard or go home. You got to be in it to win it. You know all that stuff, man. You know how it is. We grind it out, man. So it's like, all my life, I never had a plan B. So yeah, you ask Fran, why don't you have a plan B? Why don't you have a plan B? I'm going to tell you why. See, when you don't have a plan B, you tend to focus on plan A all the way. You get what I'm saying? Plan A all the way. No plan B, because there's nothing to fall back on that if you have a passion and you got goals. So what would it take, you know, for you to obtain your goals and dreams? You know what I'm saying? What would you be willing to sacrifice? You know, you're always going to hear from people, listen, you need a plan B because you need something to fall back on. And I was like, fall back on what? Listen, there's nothing to fall back on. Plan A has to work. You get what I'm saying? It has to work. That's the only way I know. And that's the only way some of you should know. You know what I mean? Plan A has to work. This is not for everybody. You get what I'm saying? It's not for everybody like myself. Again, I never had a plan B. Everything from the time I've been growing up, I grew up as a DJ. I've been doing entertainment all my life. All right? So I don't have a plan B. Sometimes I feel bad for my wife. Love you, baby. But she's my backbone. She holds me down. You get what I'm saying? Rest of my family members don't understand it because they grew up a different kind of way where it's like, yo, you got to go get that job. You got to support your family. And what you do, I'm not knocking that. So you do have to do that. You definitely have to be the man of the family and do what you got to do. But I never had a plan B. My plan A is always to do what I was doing, focus on what I want to focus on, and knock that out. Even if I'm not a millionaire yet, it's coming. Y'all keep watching. Y'all gonna make that plan A work. You get what I'm saying? So that's what I'm talking about here on the Fran Lovin' Show today. A lot of successful people also never had a plan B. Let's see. We had a lot of successful people that you would know of, like the Tyler Perrys, Steve Harvey, Robert Kiyosaki that wrote Rich Dad, Poor Dad. A lot of these guys slept in their car. Kenan Ivory Wayans that started Living Color.
1: I was in my third year of college at Tuskegee Institute, and I was studying to be an engineer, and, you know, I'm going to drop out to become a stand-up comedian. I had the conversation with my father. He said, son, you should finish school. He said, you should get the degree just so you have something to fall back on. And I said to him, I said, you know, I understand that, Pop. I said, but I see it like this. If I have a cushion that I know I can fall on, I'll allow myself to fall. I said, but if I know there's nothing but hard concrete, I'm gonna do my best to stay standing.
0: They didn't have no plan B. They was only focused on what they had to do to make it to where they had to go. Being focused, like laser focused on what they wanted to do. Steve Harvey said, all I had was my jokes. So that's it. I'm not doing nothing else. So I'm not trying to go. And I'm not job shaming or anything like that. I'm not trying to go get no job to go do what I got to do. It's like, my job is telling jokes. So until I get on, this is what it is. You know what I'm saying? So Tyler Perry, same thing. His first play might have failed. Second play might have failed. Until that one play popped off. Again, it's not for everybody. But for the ones that I'm talking to that understand what I'm saying, you know what it is. One of my partners, matter of fact, he wants to get up and quit his job every day. As soon as they tell him he got to come from lunch right away, he's spazzing. He's like, oh, my God, they're killing me right now. I'm about to leave. And he know what I'm talking about, too. He ready to leave his job every day. And I'm talking to millions of you, too, because y'all want to leave your job, too. You want to be your own boss. So that's going back to no plan B. Plan A is all the way. Plan B, I can't see. You feel what I'm saying? So I'm going to leave it like that. I ain't got much to say today. You know what I mean? I'm leaving it with you with that. That's just a little nugget. You know what I mean? This is Fran Lovin'.

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I reckon you ain't familiar with these here parts. You know, there's a story behind that there saloon. 20 years ago, two outlaws took this whole town over. Sheriffs couldn't stop them. Quickest damn gunslingers I've ever seen. Got murdered in cold blood. That old saloon there was their little home away from home. They say the ghosts of bad news still live in that tavern. And on a quiet night, you could still hear the footsteps of Slim Shady and Royce the 5'9".

And so, that's the story of When Bad Meets Evil. 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It's too bad they had to go out the way they did. Got shot in the back coming out of that old saloon. But their spirits still live on to this day. Shh. 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

0: Now I'm forced to get a side piece. 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

0: promise I'm gonna stop shooting on you.
1: Oh gosh.
0: I'm gonna tell you what I'm not gonna do.
1: Oh gosh.

Yo, what up? This is your boy, Fran Lover. You already know what it is, man. Listen, today, let me ask you a question, my people. Why aren't you doing for yourself what you do for others? Meaning your job, other people. I understand sometimes you just want to help people out, but you got to do the same thing for yourself. You got dreams and aspirations. Do for yourself what you do for others. You get what I'm saying? Like, if you want to get all this right here, you got to do for yourself. You got to do for yourself. I'm not saying be selfish, but do what you're doing for others, those corporations, to get that paycheck, because you know that's what it's about. I told you before on one of my other episodes, trying to change that W-2 into a 1099. You got to be able to do what you do for your company or other people's companies for yourself. You get what I'm saying? So that means after you get off your job, go spend an hour, 2 hours before you hit that sack, before you hit the bed, and work on whatever plan you had from the beginning, since day one, that you had 10 years ago. Go ahead, take it out the drawer, because I know that's where it's at, because my man just showed me some stuff the other day. He had piles of papers like, yo, son, I got this, and that. I was like, well, what are we waiting for? I'll help you, too, if you want. But the point, you got to start somewhere. So the same thing. Stop doing everything for the paycheck, because you're doing that for somebody else. You got to do that for you. You get what I'm saying? Get you some employees. Get some people to work under you. That's all I'm trying to do, man. Listen, we got palm trees. The sun just went down, but it's all good. I'm trying to get this boat. I'm trying to get that yacht. That's why I'm sitting there talking to you in front of one. You get what I'm saying? Because I got to do what I'm already doing what I'm supposed to be doing for myself. And that's recording this, talking to you to inspire you. I need one of them. I need me a helicopter. I need me a private jet because I love to fly. I'm just trying to inspire my people, man. That's all I'm trying to do. Listen, you got to take the time out to go and do what you got to do. It is what it is, man. But you got to do what you got to do for yourself that you do for others. Because the others, they're good. They ain't at the job with you. They owners. And that's what this is all about. You got to get some ownership in your life. If you want your family to be good or build generational wealth, that's a whole nother topic, but it all falls in line. That generational wealth, we got to break the cycle so that way we can get some money too. A lot of people don't know that a lot of other folk, when children are born, and this is just a side note, they put companies in their children's name as soon as they're born. You know what that means? So when that child is 18, that child's been in business for 18 years. That means that credit is up there. You know, that's a little jewel for you, man. I'm trying to tell you. Other people do that. Other successful people do that. So listen, there's things you can do to start your own business, just in case you didn't know. I'm going to give you another little gem. You know you can start a business for $99. Get started. Start yourself a business, whether it be a C Corp, Incorporation, LLC. Just start. All you have to do is go online and go to any pretty much .gov or go to Google and say how to start a business or blah, blah, how to incorporate. It costs you $99 to start this business. And as simple as that. Go to .gov, whatever your city is, whether state, .gov, New York, .gov, Atlanta, Georgia, whatever, Miami, whatever. Go do that. It costs you $99. And you're on your way to success. The devil is a liar. You're supposed to own your business. You get what I'm saying? You're supposed to employ other people just like how you're employed. But you got to put the work in and do what you got to do for you, just like how you do for the corporations. Stop doing everything for a paycheck. You got a passion project? Start it. I'm not saying quit your job, but start it. And that's the key. You got to start. You got to take action, because a lot of y'all are not taking action, yo. You get what I'm saying? And I keep it hood. I keep it 100%. You already know where I'm from. East New York, Brooklyn. Look where we at, man. You know what I mean? We got the boats. We got the water. Everything is good. The energy is right. You get what I'm saying? So I'm just putting y'all on to what it is, man. Do for yourself what you would do for others. Those businesses, those corporations, don't give them all your time. Do your job so you can get your paycheck, but take that paycheck and start working on you. Period. It's your boy, Fran Lover. Listen, don't forget to follow me on all social media networks. You know what that is. YouTube, Periscope, Instagram, Facebook. You know what it is, man. It's your boy, Fran Lover. We here at Fran Lover Shows in Florida. Turn this way. Turn this way. Tell me who's your top five MCs. Look, we got the yacht bonus. Top five. Who's your top five MCs? You get what I'm saying?

Hey yo, this the one and only top dog of the decade. Scratch that. Matter of fact, all time. It's Napoleon the Legend, aka Ferragamo, the Black Pharaoh with ammo. And you're listening to Blaze One Radio.

Alright, boom, check it. 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When I spot this fine human being, man, this woman was gorgeous. I knew I just had to say something to her. But as soon as I had that thought, things went downhill. But how it went.

0: sweatpants, Tim's on, chilling with my do-rag on. 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
1: Hey, you can bust a little light step on this one right here. You know what I'm talking about?

What up, family? It's your boy, Tony D on the radio, host of the New Artist Profile, which airs right here on Blaze One Radio. 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I'm your boy, Tony D on the radio. I approve this message.

ends this month. 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

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Okay then. What I'ma give a skip a pass for? 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Here goes some real sugar-free toughener. 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Look like the game hurt. If the bitch got two or three phones, she either a hoe or a brain surgeon.

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That's right, the new music business. I'm talking about the new music business. Right here.

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1: The new music business. Yes, gone are the days. Ah, I miss it. The vinyl, the cassette tape, the CD. And we used to record our music on this. Get ready for you youngins. A reel to reel. This is how we used to record our music. On this great thing right here. This big, look how thick it is. It looks like a block of cheese. Great. Now everybody's using Pro Tools. We got a question from one of our Twitter followers. Lee Lindsay at Nizal asks, should you sign a record deal or stay independent? Well, Lee Lindsay, in my opinion, stay independent. Here's why. With this new music business, it's best to stay independent. All you need is distribution, and you got control of that. Where everything is where? In the cloud. I can't even see it. Where's that? Digital music, digital downloads, you know, iTunes, Rhapsody, you know, all this, the streaming services, all this stuff, man, now is totally different. And now you don't need the record labels no more because now you're popping on your own. You can put it out yourself. So that's the whole point of the new music business. You putting it out yourself. No more do you need the record label to say, hey, yo, can you give me $100,000? Can you give me $1 million or whatever? Unless you really need it. So that's what I'm saying. They need you more than you need them right now. I remember the day I heard this artist, Soulja Boy. And I was like, yo, who's this kid? Like, everybody wants to know because all the kids around me is doing this dance. I'm like, yo, what are y'all doing? And they doing, we doing the Soulja Boy, Superman. This kid made a hit with everything that you have and that I have and that all you old school rappers have and new school rappers have. An internet connection. A computer, laptop, whatever. And hustle. That's what he had because at 15, 16 years old, you know your stuff is hot. Even if it ain't, it's hot to you. Just like every artist, yo, I'm hot. So the point is I'm trying to make, he had hustle. He uploaded his stuff to YouTube, his song, and then he started blasting out to everybody, to other YouTube viewers and everybody on the internet. You get what I'm saying? Like, yo, check out my song. Check out my song. Yo, it's this. And I made a new dance to it, and it picked up. And the kids loved it, which made it a hit. You know, of course, he thought it was a hit himself, of course, already from Jump Street, but it was a hit, and it turned into an internet sensation. Just like another example, Justin Bieber. His mom put him on the internet because he played different instruments. He's a young kid, cute kid, plays a guitar, plays the drums. Like, this kid is incredible. Somebody needs to see this. His mother put it up, start hitting some people. Hey, take a look at my son or whatever, whatever. Somebody, his manager sees him one night, late night. Yo, this kid is talented. Let me reach out to his mother and see what's what. He made himself hot. And these are the same things that you and I can do for ourselves. So that's the new music business, the new model. Back in the days, we didn't have that. It was, you made a hot record, you think it was hot, you spend your money going to the studio, put it on a reel-a-reel. And then your thing is to get it to the DJ. You know what I'm saying? The Red Alerts, the Kid Capris, the Funk Master Flex, the Ralph McDaniels. And if they play it and it gets on the radio, then people know about you and you start to blow up. But now, the way the world is now, it's digital. Everything is in the cloud. Everything is digital. It's an MP3. You take it, you put it out there, and you can reach as many people as you want. I mean, it's limitless. You get what I'm saying? Worldwide. So that's the new music business. And the more fans you get, the more money you can make. The way you make money off your music and so on and so forth, you got to give people an experience. That's what everybody else is doing. Now, these new services that's coming up, that's popping up, that's saying, hey, yo, we'll give you this for $9.99 or whatever a month, so on and so forth. What people want and your fans want in this new music business is a relationship with you. All right, hear me out, hear me out. They want a relationship with you. How do they do that? A lot of times, follow on Instagram. Look, people get up in the morning, just woke up. Hey, I'm in Brazil. They're taking pictures. Now they feel like they're a part of you. You get what I'm saying? And that's something that the record company can't do for you. You have to do that for you. That's making you hot. As shallow as it sounds, sometimes like, hey, I'm eating pancakes. You're like, nobody cares, but somebody cares. Why you think all these reality shows? That's what it is. They want a one-on-one with you. You know what I'm saying? That's how you're making your money now in this new music business. That's something that label can't do. You have to do that for yourself. You're making yourself hot. You know, you might not know right now, but I'm telling you, everybody's watching, so therefore you're making yourself hot. You have to give a one-on-one. Do your little videos and say, hey, listen, today I'm in the studio. Even if it takes 2 seconds, I'm in the studio. Yo, me and my man, blah, blah, blah. Me and my homegirl, we creating this new joint. Stay tuned. People are waiting like, oh, the anticipation is crazy. Like, yo, it's crazy. It's coming. Now they feel like they're a part of you. So that's the whole thing. You have to film what you do. And that's how you bring your audience in. So imagine 10 people that will pay $10, $20 for your show. Hey, that's your money. There's no middleman. You know what I'm saying? Do living room concerts. You know, people that want to follow you, say, hey, I'll do a show for you in your living room if you want. I'll come to your family's barbecue. You get what I'm saying? The new music business, which is unorthodox. You got to do unorthodox things. If it's 10 people, perform for them 10 people like it's 1,000. That's all part of the new music business. You know what I'm saying? Film your shows. Film you doing strange things. Show you with your family sometimes. You know, some of the things that you want to show. You know, you ain't got to give everybody all your personal business. But those are some of the points in that. Make yourself hot. You got the internet. Spend some time. Get yourself hot. Post to people. Say blah, blah, blah. Hey, this is what I'm doing. So on and so forth. You get what I'm saying? Because it works. You've seen Soulja Boy do it. You've seen Justin Bieber do it. You've seen countless others do it. Make themselves hot, from comedians to artists to everything. Internet sensations. You know what I'm saying? That's the new wave of this music business. The internet. And the internet, of course, is something old, but it's something new to you and what I'm telling you. So those are some things you can do. And just get on your grind, man. Get the hustling. You got all these free platforms that you can use for free. You know how they say, yo, if it's free, it's me. You feel what I'm saying? For free. You really ain't got to pay to promote yourself. You just got to have the grind in you to do it. You got Facebook. You got Reverb Nation. You got Instagram. You got Twitter. Yo, you got so many different formats that you can promote yourself on for free. You get what I'm saying? You can create your own calendar how you do shows, stuff like that now. You don't have to wait for somebody at a record label to say, hey, you're going to Philadelphia today, Boston tomorrow, because your fans are telling you, yo, come to my city, right on this social media platform for free. And you can set up your own tour. If you don't know how to do it, tell your sister to do it for you. She'll figure it out. You will figure it out. But that's how you get your grind on. This is the new music business, man. Long gone are the days of the record label. They need you, like I told you. Listen, you can set up everything for yourself. Everything. Everything. So, that's it, man. Get on it, man. You know what you do? Hit me up at askfran@franlover.com and let me know how that goes. I mean, what I'm telling you. Start doing things like promoting yourself and seeing how that goes instead of waiting for somebody else to do it for you. The new music business, DIY. Do it yourself. And when you need help, get your help. But DIY, this is what it is. All right, that's all we have on our show today on the new music business. So don't forget to follow me on Instagram, Facebook, Twitter, and don't forget to subscribe on YouTube, all right? And I'll catch you on the next show with some more jewels, you know, because I got plenty of jewels to share with you. You get what I'm saying? I'm out.

0: Got any thoughts?
1: What else do I have left? Real contrimps you have on your hands here. A good kid, but you never should have put Gigi in there. Strong, good earner. Well respected, not by that crew. To them, he's a Ghibellina coming over to butt in. They don't trust him. They undermine him. On top of that, you got Ralph now.

growing up smarter. Teach him how to live a life and turning to martyrs. In the future, write the book of life, becoming the authors. They should have left us alone, and I don't know why they caused us to become our best self and elevating the conscience. My family move like an army of Spartas. Motion it move like there's a lot of you godless. My proton, neutron, electron, God body presence in the midst, make a lot of you harmless. Possess the power, make it rain, hell, snow, earthquake. 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Wait, they try to act like ain't the greatest in the 99 when nature motherfuckers. Men great, that's what they hate.

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That's right, the new music business. I'm talking about the new music business. 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
1: The new music business. Yes, gone are the days. Ah, I miss it. The vinyl, the cassette tape, the CD. And we used to record our music on this. Get ready for you youngins. A reel to reel. This is how we used to record our music. On this great thing right here. This big, look how thick it looks, like a block of cheese. Great. Now everybody's using Pro Tools. We got a question from one of our Twitter followers. Lee Lindsay at Nizal asks, should you sign a record deal or stay independent? Well, Lee Lindsay, in my opinion, stay independent. Here's why. With this new music business, it's best to stay independent. All you need is distribution, and you got control of that. Where everything is where? In the cloud. I can't even see it. Where's that? Digital music, digital downloads. You know, iTunes, Rhapsody, you know, all this, the streaming services, all this stuff, man, now is totally different. And now you don't need the record labels no more because now you're popping on your own. You can put it out yourself. So that's the whole point of the new music business. You putting it out yourself. No more do you need the record label to say, hey, yo, can you give me $100,000? Can you give me $1 million or whatever? Unless you really need it. So that's what I'm saying. They need you more than you need them right now. I remember the day I heard this artist, Soulja Boy. And I was like, yo, who's this kid? Like, everybody wants to know because all the kids around me is doing this dance. I'm like, yo, what are y'all doing? And they doing, we doing the Soulja Boy, Superman. This kid made a hit with everything that you have and that I have and that all you old school rappers have and new school rappers have. An internet connection. A computer, laptop, whatever. And hustle. That's what he had because at 15, 16 years old, you know your stuff is hot. Even if it ain't. It's hot to you. Just like every artist. Yo, I'm hot. So the point is I'm trying to make, he had hustle. He uploaded his stuff to YouTube, his song, and then he started blasting out to everybody, to other YouTube viewers and everybody on the internet. You get what I'm saying? Like, yo, check out my song. Check out my song. Yo, it's this. And I made a new dance to it, and it picked up. And the kids loved it, which made it a hit. You know, of course, he thought it was a hit himself, of course, already from Jump Street, but it was a hit, and it turned into an internet sensation. Just like another example, Justin Bieber. His mom put him on the internet because he played different instruments. He's a young kid, cute kid, plays a guitar, plays the drums. Like, this kid is incredible. Somebody needs to see this. His mother put it up, start hitting some people. Hey, take a look at my son or whatever, whatever. Somebody, his manager sees him one night, late night. Yo, this kid is talented. Let me reach out to his mother and see what's what. He made himself hot. And these are the same things that you and I can do for ourselves. So that's the new music business, the new model. Back in the days, we didn't have that. It was, you made a hot record, you think it was hot, you spend your money going to the studio, put it on a reel-a-reel. And then your thing is to get it to the DJ. You know what I'm saying? The Red Alerts, the Kid Capris, the Funk Master Flex, the Ralph McDaniels. And if they play it and it gets on the radio, then people know about you and you start to blow up. But now, the way the world is now, is digital. Everything is in the cloud. Everything is digital. It's an MP3. You take it, you put it out there, and you can reach as many people as you want. I mean, it's limitless. You get what I'm saying? Worldwide. So that's the new music business. And the more fans you get, the more money you can make. The way you make money off your music and so on and so forth, you got to give people an experience. That's what everybody else is doing. Now, these new services that's coming up, that's popping up, that's saying, hey, yo, we'll give you this for $9.99 or whatever a month, so on and so forth. What people want and your fans want in this new music business is a relationship with you. All right, hear me out, hear me out. They want a relationship with you. How do they do that? A lot of times, follow on Instagram. Look, people get up in the morning, I just woke up. Hey, I'm in Brazil. They're taking pictures. Now they feel like they're a part of you. You get what I'm saying? And that's something that the record company can't do for you. You have to do that for you. That's making you hot. As shallow as it sounds, sometimes like, hey, I'm eating pancakes. You're like, nobody cares, but somebody cares. Why you think all these reality shows? That's what it is. They want a one-on-one with you. You know what I'm saying? That's how you're making your money now in this new music business. That's something that label can't do. You have to do that for yourself. You're making yourself hot. You know, you might not know right now, but I'm telling you, everybody's watching, so therefore you're making yourself hot. You have to give a one-on-one. Do your little videos and say, hey, listen, today I'm in the studio. Even if it takes 2 seconds, I'm in the studio. Yo, me and my man, blah, blah, blah. Me and my homegirl, we creating this new joint. Stay tuned. People are waiting like, oh, the anticipation is crazy. Like, yo, it's crazy. It's coming. Now they feel like they're a part of you. So that's the whole thing. You have to film what you do. And that's how you bring your audience in. So imagine 10 people that will pay $10, $20 for your show. Hey, that's your money. There's no middleman. You know what I'm saying? Do living room concerts. You know, people that want to follow you, say, hey, I'll do a show for you in your living room if you want. I'll come to your family's barbecue. You get what I'm saying? The new music business, which is unorthodox. You got to do unorthodox things. If it's 10 people, perform for them 10 people like it's 1,000. That's all part of the new music business. You know what I'm saying? Film your shows. Film you doing strange things. Show you with your family sometimes. You know, some of the things that you want to show. You know, you ain't got to give everybody all your personal business. But those are some of the points in that. Make yourself hot. You got the internet. Spend some time. Get yourself hot. Post to people. Say blah, blah, blah. Hey, this is what I'm doing. So on and so forth. You get what I'm saying? Because it works. You've seen Soulja Boy do it. You've seen Justin Bieber do it. You've seen countless others do it. Make themselves hot, from comedians to artists to everything. Internet sensations. You know what I'm saying? That's the new wave of this music business. The internet. And the internet, of course, is something old, but it's something new to you and what I'm telling you. So those are some things you can do. And just get on your grind, man. Get the hustling. You got all these free platforms that you can use for free. You know how they say, yo, if it's free, it's me. You feel what I'm saying? For free. You really ain't got to pay to promote yourself. You just got to have the grind in you to do it. You got Facebook. You got Reverb Nation. You got Instagram. You got Twitter. Yo, you got so many different formats that you can promote yourself on for free. You get what I'm saying? You can create your own calendar how you do shows, stuff like that now. You don't have to wait for somebody at a record label to say, hey, you're going to Philadelphia today, Boston tomorrow, because your fans are telling you, yo, come to my city, right on this social media platform for free. And you can set up your own tour. If you don't know how to do it, tell your sister to do it for you. She'll figure it out. You will figure it out, but that's how you get your grind on. This is the new music business, man. Long gone are the days of the record label. They need you, like I told you. Listen, you can set up everything for yourself. Everything. Everything. So, that's it, man. Get on it, man. You know what you do? Hit me up at askfran@franlover.com and let me know how that goes. I mean, what I'm telling you. Start doing things like promoting yourself and seeing how that goes instead of waiting for somebody else to do it for you. The new music business, DIY. Do it yourself. And when you need help, get your help. But DIY, this is what it is. All right, that's all we have on our show today on the new music business. So don't forget to follow me on Instagram, Facebook, Twitter, and don't forget to subscribe on YouTube, all right? And I'll catch you on the next show with some more jewels, you know, because I got plenty of jewels to share with you. You get what I'm saying? I'm out.

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Investing in yourself is one of the most profitable investments you'll ever make in your life. By investing in your personal and professional growth, like developing a skill, taking classes, find a mentor, or doing an internship. Plenty of people, plenty of college students, plenty of adults take internships at stuff that they want to learn, whatever their passion is or that they want to achieve in life. Like I said, taking a class. Don't forget YouTube University. That's free. It's not a real thing, but that's what I call it. YouTube University. Anything you want to learn how to do in this world, I don't care if you need to change a car battery. Go on YouTube. They'll tell you how to do it with what make and model of the car. Same old, same old. You want to learn a program? A lot of times, if you don't have the money to go to an actual class and pay for classes, go on the internet and do your research. That's developing your skills. So after you develop these skills, explore your creativity by using the skills that you've learned. You know what I'm saying? Put it to use. Whatever you learn, start doing it. By trial and error, however you got to do it, start. And finally, take care of yourself, you know, your mind, your body, and your soul, you know, whatever that entails, whether that's doing yoga, doing exercise, meditation, whatever's going to have you free and clear to focus on whatever it is that you need to get done. You know what I mean? And then we can skip to something financial. This second part of investing in yourself is talking about financial literacy. I never grew up with financial literacy. My parents always told me, go to school, get good grades, and get a, you know, work for 30 years, and then you get your Social Security or your pension. I think the days of that stuff is kind of over. I don't even know if the pension still exists or not, so you can't depend on that. You know what I mean? And I got a question for y'all, which is probably going to strike a nerve. Why is it every time at tax time, that's the time where most of us get the bulk of our money, we go out and buy TVs, new furniture, just a bunch of stuff that we don't need every year, and which makes no sense. Why don't you invest into one of your family members or a friend of yours that you know has a talent that can make you some money? Instead of us talking about, yo, I gotta pay these bills, blah, blah, blah. So you get a lump sum. Some of you might have kids that get earned income credit, stuff like that. And if you're getting $3,000, $4,000, $5,000, whatever the amount is on your income tax, I'm going to take a certain amount of my income tax return and invest it into something. I say that because once upon a time, I had a situation where it was either I pay these big bills or all these bills or buy something for myself, which was a business. I said to myself, bills or this thing I need to buy, which was a store that me and my brother wind up purchasing. All right. Now the bills are still going to be there. So what I did, you know, hey, it might be hood. I called all the companies I owed. And I said, hey, can I have an extension on this, on what I owed? Call the next company. Can I have an extension on that? Can I have an extension on this? And then I took the money that I was supposed to pay them. And I went and bought a bookstore. Me and my brother. And guess what? After I bought that bookstore, I invested into myself. And then I made money to pay those bills. So sometimes you gotta do things different. Because if I'd have never did it that way, I'd have never had the store. Because a lot of us face the same problems. It's either you never have enough. It's either this or that. And if you pay that, you ain't gonna have nothing. Or you pay that, you ain't gonna have this. So in our case, I would say, me and my brother, we got a store. And we was happy. And we did what we had to do. And we had customers and so on and so forth. And then we was able to pay our bills. So my whole point is saying, with your family and friends, people say don't get into business with your family, with your friends. That's an opinion. You know what I mean? All of us know somebody, a friend, family member, whatever, that's smart, that we say, you know what, if I had it, I would invest into that person. You can do that. Get a group of five friends, maybe your five best friends or your 10 best friends. And you each invest $1,000, whether it be $500 or $1,000, into something for you guys' future, whatever that is. Appoint somebody to be the treasurer, you know, that's going to oversee the money. You guys get an accountant together, get a lawyer together, you know, and start an investment group or something like that. Buy some property. Start a business. Start whatever it is that you want to start this coming income tax year and do what I'm telling you to do. You don't have to, but I'm just saying it would be nice if you tried something different. You get what I'm saying? Because time after time after time after time, all you're doing is paying bills and saying, I'm broke, I'm broke, I'm broke. I don't have it. I don't have it. But when you get that money, everybody's balling. Everybody feel like, yo,
You eating at different places, you doing this, but when that income tax money is gone, it's back to square one. You a whole year waiting for that to come around again so you can do the same thing. Break that cycle. This year, we're going to do it. You see that? This year, we doing it. I don't care if it's two of us, three of us, whatever. A couple is going to get some money together and invest into what we love to do and make some things happen so that way we're not in the same situation we was before. All right? That's all we have on the Fran Lover Show. Don't forget to follow me. But forget that. Don't forget to invest in yourself. You know what I'm saying? Like Uncle Sam, I'm talking to you. You know what I mean? Don't forget to invest in yourself on the serious side. Follow me on Instagram, Twitter, all social media. You know what

What up? This is Fran Lover. Today we're going to talk about time management. Respect my time. You know what I'm saying? Respect my time. If you don't respect yours, respect mine. You know what I mean? Right here.

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1: Today we're talking about time. Now, you always hear the saying, time is money. So I'm not going to take up a lot of your time because I know you're watching this. So therefore, you hear time is money. You hear if you have too much time, you're not making any money. If you're making money, then you don't have time. There's so many different things. So the whole thing is to respect other people's time and have other people respect your time. As an entrepreneur, you have to respect your time. You have to put in those hours just like you have a 9-to-5. You know what I mean? Because you know 9-to-5, you know, hey, I'm at work, clock starts at 9, lunch is at 12, I'm either back by 12:30 or 1 o'clock, depending on your lunch schedule, at half hour, hour, and you back on the grind. So you have to do that same thing because entrepreneurs, we seem to keep going and going and going, and we're working on this client's project for hours and hours and hours, and they don't want to pay you. They don't even know how much time you put in. Hey, I worked on this 8 hours. They'd be like, what? For that Instagram video? Are you kidding me? Yeah, on that Instagram video or whatever they, you know, you're doing. People just don't respect your time. So therefore, you have to respect your time by knowing how much time to put into something. You have to look out for number one, and number one is you. You know what I mean? You have to look out for yourself, because if you don't look out for yourself, nobody else is going to care. And we're not going to make this about, you know, he care, I don't care, but it's about time and time management and how you need to manage it, you know, and what you need to do to manage these things. You know, check your email at a certain time, you know. If you know that email is going to distract you, if you wake up first thing in the morning, the first thing you want to do is see, yo, let me see who emailed me, and there's something bad in the email, it's like that throws off your whole day. Time. So maybe check it 12 o'clock. Maybe check it after you eat lunch, after you're happy, like me. Some people say, nah, check it first thing in the day because money moves in the morning, da, da, da. It's so many different stories or whatever people say about this. Like I said, sleep when I die. There's not enough time in the day. Money moves in the morning. Yeah, all of that. But you got to get, you have to set your rules. And once the people that you're dealing with know that your rules is your rules, they start respecting your rules and your time. Also, be mindful of the time killers. You can waste time on the phone.
2: Yo, so what you doing? Yo, what you doing? Yo, what's up? Yo, I'm sitting with a client right now. Where? Who?
1: Come on, man. No time for that. No time for that. That's another time waster. If you know what you want to say, get to the point. Say what it is. In, out. That's it. Social media. You might go on Facebook just to go look at one thing. One thing turns to another thing. Now you on there 10 minutes. Now you on there 15 minutes. 15 minutes turn to 30. 30 just turns into an hour. Even an hour and a half. And you're not getting your work done. So watch out for the time killers on social media. Or different, you know, different pages and stuff like that. You got to allot yourself time. If you're going to look on social media, give yourself 10 minutes. And then 10 minutes, cut that off. You have to know how to control those things. You got to be disciplined. And discipline is a hard thing. You know what I mean? As long as you can get your work done efficiently, get that client job done on time. Again, time, the key word. It's all gravy. So that's my time on

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That's my time. It's time to go. Ain't nobody got time for that.

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0: couldn't I? 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Only platinums on the wrist, how hood am I? 25 year run, how good am I? Oh my God, Rolls Royce all electric. Oh my God, spectacular the Spectre. 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
0: Ram. 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I'm a gang on a yacht on some YOLO. Keep jumping on my like a poke.

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0: 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Somebody tell them people Mr. Him is here. Him is here. Him is here. Him is here.
1: What's up, Cleco?
2: You know what I'm saying?
1: Yeah.

0: New York unity. If I gotta kill or get it, kill or get it. What's up, Clico?
1: Drop Town Music. Yeah.

Bing bong, yeah. It's game time in New York, put your Tim's on. Live from the garden, homie, the Knicks is on. We got whatever for whoever.

my friend. Know what I'm saying? Outside is back to what it was, you know what I'm saying? Atlanta, tell you about my run, you know what I'm saying? Ask Pluto Banker 21, you know what I'm saying? I done put up half, what's done is done, you know what I'm saying? Two cars in the back, two in the front, you know what I'm saying? They so down for me.

0: man, that's what I'm saying, dog. It's been a lovely day, you feel me? Like, ain't nobody been bothering me or nothing like that, bro. It's really unreal, you know? Like, man, hold on, man.
1: Man, they calling you again, bro?
0: Dog, I know. Man, I ain't finna answer this shit, dog. I need to listen to this shit.

Yeah. Know what I'm saying? Craft Singles. Bringing you the cheese. JT, aka Face.

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And the taxes and the traffic and the zones. 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I've laid my dome on sheets of satin from Manhattan to the loneliest of domiciles in Athens. And I'm back to tell you no. The cast of Troy of casting stones and throwing hands after. And fan casting shattering stones across their legs at me. In interrogation scenes I find myself in. My natural instinct is to laugh and ask for the barrister. It's actually embarrassing. Really prolific, I piss the cups. Plus I'm really sick with slipping the cups. And slick talking any Miss America contestant to skip the lunch. And spend a long stormy autumn evening with me sitting in the buff.

Summit at the summit, paying mind with summons isn't something I can stomach. 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Have respect for my time and you're a crime I didn't commit. Yeah, I go from 0 to 100. Warm and cuddly, comfy, being a hero, what a hunted. Standing up for your freedom is the key to being abundant. Might not be on your screen, but come to Queens, I'm the incumbent. I never been the one for calling the cops. I'm only on my phone for calling the shots. And then the court is for my answer and the call to do the call and response. I skipped the corner for the court, I used to ball, I had hops. No need for the spam pot, just 4 leaves on a shamrock. Don't be salty at the baldy with the lamb chops. Welcome to the sandbox.

0: Yeah. 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

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Talking trash, she making big calls. Yep, then again, that's only till his phone got off. Come again, yes, phone got disconnected. But don't worry, he be back online hating in a second. Back at the crib, remember she paid her phone and the rent. Squashing that.

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I feel like you saying, cause I got a

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Look like a model straight off of the runway. I get them bottles and go pop them bottles, cause every day of holiday I lay it down like a mattress, flipping these scripts like an actress. Do this shit for all the masses, schooling position got my masters. I'm a disaster, yeah.

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Nickname Thing Thing, that's me and Bling Bling. I'm from New York, yeah. I'm from New York, yeah. I'm the only one to rape a beat.

0: to the park if we don't have sessions.
1: Yeah, I think we might have time to go to the park, but I gotta finish what I'm doing right now.
0: Okay.
1: Don't you know that I love you?
0: Yes, very much.
1: You know, spending time with you is my favorite thing to do.
0: Yeah, me too.
1: You know, you're my best friend, right?
0: Yeah, you're my very best friend.
1: I love you, monkey boy.
0: I love you more. Daddy, when you're done, can you spend time with me? So we can go to the park and play all day. Then we can get some food, go home, play Roblox all day. Then we can watch the stars all day. Just know I love you.

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1: Hey, can we spend time when we get home?
0: Yeah, hopefully, but I think I might have a session.
1: Okay, when you're done, can we spend time and play Roblox?
0: Yes, we can spend time and play Roblox.
1: Yay!

0: time you get the rap and I don't. My name KK. I got so much money, I get a little bling bling. I like my dad because he's the best, yeah. Daddy, what did the right eye say to the left eye?
1: What?
0: Something smells between us.
2: Okay, I'm gonna like the cookie.
0: Tell another one. Another one? Why didn't the chicken cross the road? It's because there was KFC on the other side. And then how does the lion greet the rest of the animals? He says, please to eat you. Knock, knock.
1: Who's there?
0: FBI.
1: FBI who?
0: These nuts!
1: That's my boy.
3: Hey, yo, this is the one and only top dog of the decade. Scratch that. Matter of fact, all time. It's Napoleon the Legend, a.k.a. Ferragamo, the Black Pharaoh with ammo. And you're listening to Blaze One Radio.

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1: Yeah. See you now.

Yeah, this is Travis C, the Lazy MC of the Bench Warmers Click, and you were listening to Blaze One Radio. Yeah.

Yo, what up? This your boy, Fran Lover. Look who I got in the building. If you don't know who this is right here, this is one of my mentors. I've known this dude for a long time. Brownsville, never ran, never will. He will snuff you. This is what we do.

0: outside. I got my first official guest on the Friend Lover Show, my man Dr. Period. Yeah, what up, brother?
1: What's up? What up, man? How you doing, brother?
0: I'm good. Yeah, see, listen, we don't do formal because this is my dude. You know what I mean? So we just gonna get into it. So we want to get into my last episode, which was the new music business. What do you think about the music game now, opposed to the new music business?
1: Well, I think the music game is in a place where it speaks for itself, because now we in a time and era where we used to make the music, and then we had to find somebody to understand what we create. Now we in that era where we make the music and we showcase it to the people who now gets it right away, and that's the public. So the new music business to me right now is like a strong place to be, because these days and time is the days of who really got what it takes to make it. See, a lot of people don't understand is that when you got a machine behind you, anybody can be camouflaged and be looked at as a successful or real talented person. Mm-hmm. But when you take away that machine, where do you really stand? And the new music business right now, to me, is all about the true ones, the brave hearts, the ones who last the longest, the one who show up, the one who showcase the talent and bring you forth to the public. Okay. So it's in a good place right now, you ask me.
0: Okay, do you know anybody in the new music business right now, any new artists right now that you know that's popping that you like?
1: It's a lot. I mean, you look at all these artists now, where they get their numbers up online, then they get their following, they get their whole base, and then they start taking it to the industry, and the industry got to understand what they're doing. Yeah, it's like I say, 85% of what everybody's doing is the new music business, and all those artists now coming up on their own.
0: Okay. So what about you in the new music business? What are you doing?
1: Well,
0: what are you doing different that you was doing back in the days to opposed to now?
1: Well, it's really not too much different. I mean, we always make the music and let the people judge. You know, what we do at Rockboy right now, big shout out to the whole Rockboy family. That's how we do it on this end. The way we work at Rockboy, we go in the studios, we make the music, we put it up, we market, we promote, you know, we shoot the videos, you know, we add all the ingredients to it, and then we put it into the public and let them all get a piece of it. Because back in the day, in the 90s, we did the same way. We made the music, we ran the streets, we put up the promotions, we put up poster boards, we put our postcards, stickers, you know, and then people got to the radio, to the local DJs, you know, we did it like that then. And we're doing it like that now, but on a bigger level, because now we can reach the world.
0: See, I still using stickers and all that?
1: Nah, we ain't using stickers. we using images online, you know what I mean? We digital with everything right now, you know. We definitely in a different place. We graduated.
0: Okay,
1: yeah,
0: okay.
1: We graduated.
0: Okay. D, what you think some of the artists need to focus on in this game now, in this new music business?
1: That's a good one right there. I think personally, you know, in the new music approach to the game, is one, the artist should know exactly what they're worth, you know, from the start. Because a lot of artists, sometimes they think, you know, because they write good stuff, they're worth $1 million. Not saying you ain't worth $1 million, but get it to that point to somebody else tell you, yo, this is what I got to offer. The other thing, artists should really know what market or what genre of people they want to reach. You know, because a lot of people always try to go in the studio and just make a little bit of everything. A little bit of everything is cool to make if you're in that position to try and experiment on different things if you're not sure who you is and where you want to go with things. Find that niche that works for you, and you take that and you move forward on that. And a lot of times artists don't even want to concentrate on the image that they want people to see them as, and they be finding that, like, we ain't about that gimmick, that's corny, that ain't reality, that ain't real. But people remember things about you that's unique. So that's why it's very important to focus on a brand. You know, if you don't showcase your uniqueness, then what it is about you that they should remember?
0: Well, what about if you're new and you don't know nothing about none of that? What advice would you give them on that? Like, say if they're a brand new artist, they just hot. Say they got a dope voice, or they just dope rapping, singing, whatever. They don't know nothing about that. What advice would you give them to say, yo, know about your brand? What is it that they should know in order to get that even started? Because a lot of people say, yo, I don't know how to do that.
1: Right. Which is true. But see, we have, you know, the internet these days where you can do research on your past. You know, you look at your past to see where your future should be. You know, a lot of times artists feel like the past is too old school. Mm-hmm. That ain't what I want to do. But if you look at a lot of them now, the haircuts, to the way they dress, they did that in the 90s.
0: True.
1: You know, you had the Big Daddy Kane and the Kid and Play with the high fades and all that mm-hmm, stuff, mm-hmm. and the dress with DOS effects and all these, you know, this has been done before.
0: Right, right,
1: so
0: right.
1: So you can learn something from that. I mean, I'm not saying you have to be like them, but there's something in there that will grab you out of going to there doing your research, mm-hmm. you know. And if you can't, you can always go to drperry.com, you know what I mean? And yeah, I got some jewels for you, you know. I definitely develop artists. That's one of my other strong suits that I got. But yeah, other than that, a lot of new artists need to open their ears instead mm-hmm. of constantly running their mouth.
0: And do some research.
1: Do some research.
0: I want to say I had a proud moment. I was at the movie theater one day. So I'm sitting in the theater, all the trailers is going or whatever, whatever. And the trailer for Get Hard came on. Pause. But the trailer for Get Hard came on with Will Ferrell and Kevin Hart.
2: Buenos dias, Cecilio.
3: There's a water spot. You don't take people to casino? Damn it. Get the roof.
0: How did you get into that? How did you get that your song on the soundtrack?
1: Well, I say all glory go to God. You know, to God be the glory. You mm-hmm. know what I mean? First of all, he kept me ground level to the point where I'm in the music business, but I don't feel like I should be a certain level, father's personality-wise, where I can't continue on to keep on growing.
0: Mm-hmm.
1: And relationships, it's very important.
0: Mm-hmm.
1: You know, a lot of people like to keep to themselves and their crew only, but we in a day and a time where you have to start learning how to get out of your circle. So to get straight to it is that I build circles with people in the publishing business. You know, people that I can take records like that to and say, yo, I got some music. If it's something y'all can place it on, yo, this music is for, you know, use and get to do what y'all do best. So, you know, I work, get on the phone, do what I do, grind all the time, and yeah, get placements all the time.
0: Oh, done.
1: Yeah, so, you know, the Money Record is definitely doing its thing. And for those who don't know what the Money Record is, just look online, DR period, money. And that's the first thing that pops up.
0: And wasn't that on something else, too, besides the trailer?
1: Yeah, Breaking Bad.
0: Breaking Bad.
1: Yeah.
0: Breaking Bad's a dope mm-hmm. show, too.
1: Yeah, so, you know, a one record can do you good if you got a record that's universal to people. And if you work the record right. It's just not about making a record and putting it on radio and only radio. I mean, records could be good for commercials. It could be good for TV shows. It could be good for trailers. It could be good for a lot of different things, you know.
0: So you got that through building relationships, pretty much. Networking.
1: Definitely. Networking is very important because a lot of these people don't know people, but they want people to help them, you know. No one can't help you if they don't know you.
0: Right.
1: So, you know, people like to tend to work with people that they feel a little more comfortable with.
0: Dope.
1: That's a part of the new music business.
0: Ah.
1: Learn to network.
0: Ah. Jules. All right, let's get into some of your beats. You know what I mean? Let's talk about those same classes I spoke about earlier.
1: Mm-hmm.
0: Like, what was the motivation behind your sound? I would say that.
1: Well, my sound came from a place of frustration at first, you know, where I was the artist, then I stopped being the artist because of me trying to be the artist wasn't working then. Then I started being the sound. Mm. Then I found artists that had the words to match the sound. And then we came up with that music that just emotionally touched people because
0: mm-hmm.
1: the music became a voice to people who kind of had that silence, you know, where they couldn't say much or be heard, and the music spoke to people. So, you know, the music right now, where I'm at with it, is still the same, you know, it's very aggressive, it's still got that knock, you know, everything got a thump for us, you know, so
0: mm-hmm.
1: I think we're in a good place with the music right now, and our sound them grew so much where not only that I could do it on a hip-hop level, I could do it in R&B,
0: mm-hmm.
1: I could do it in pop, I could do it on the club side, I could do it on all different genres.
0: Because you started playing the keyboard, correct?
1: Yeah, I play drums, I play bass, I play keyboards, I play guitar, I play multiple different instruments.
0: That's what's up.
1: But my favorite is drums and keyboards.
0: Right. Okay. Because I know when I hear your tracks and I hear your music, it always gets me hype. Yeah, it get me hyped. It make me want to. You could be the softest dude in America and be like, soon you hear, you be like, yo, yeah. I will punch you in your face.
1: There you go. You know, I heard so many stories, man, mm-hmm. about this music do to you, man. But, you know, at the end of the day, I hope a lot of people, you know, I'm going to say sorry for your little pain, you know, that, off that music, but.
0: Hey, it makes you feel good at the same time, which is, you know.
1: Well, I feel good about the music, but I don't feel good about what happened with people. You know,
0: hey, listen, man? That's not you. That's the people. They if they want to yap that fool, yeah, that's on them. That ain't you. You made the beat.
1: I kind of like Instigate. I put batteries in people back. You know,
0: you should change your name to that. Battery pack. It's DR period in the building.
1: Yeah, DR period's in the building. Rockboy's in the building. This is how we do it all day, every day.
0: So what's the future for Rockboy?
1: Oh man, it's going to be a beautiful thing for Rockboy. Rockboy is an independent company that's been around for years, development of the brand. Mm. And a lot of people might know Rockboy, a lot of people might not know. But we have OCR couples on Rockboy, Zay the Doughboy. We have Rockboy G's. We have Mac People. We have 120. We have me as DR period. We have Barry Goods. And we got a lot more artists coming. And the good thing about the future of Rockboy is that we're going to be putting out films. Mm-hmm. We're going to be putting out books. Mm-hmm. You know, you're going to see a lot of these artists doing a little more acting. You're going to see a lot of these artists doing a little bit more writing, talking their history and their documentaries and things like that. But you're going to just see Rockboy as a company growing, you know, so that's a good thing.
0: I want to shout out Hank Shockley. Me and D.R. had a meeting with Hank Shockley back in the days when we were starting to produce a coalition, which is myself, D.R. period, Buddha, Joe Naughty, Chucky Madness, Spider-Man, and my man Shamello. We all came together and formed a producer coalition, which we all brothers in this music thing. We were just figuring, you know, seven brothers come together, ain't nothing but power in that.
1: Yeah,
0: you get what I'm saying?
1: See, Hank Shockley, he brought in the powerhouse producers. And that time, we had the radio on lock. You know, all of us definitely had them number one records. And it was crazy that we all had to be in the same room together. And you would think that everybody would walk around with a little ego, pumping their chest because they got hits out. But we actually clicked, and from there, we just kept on growing and making bigger and greater things happen.
0: Mm-hmm.